0: meet all is well. Six straight wins, and look who's back in the building. Rodrigo De Paul, and not far behind him, just there by Luis Suarez, it's Leo Messi. We'll let you know the participation they will both have tonight as they welcome the crew, maybe the most interesting team in MLS right now. Players going, players coming, players stepping up. We'll find out the answers to all these questions in Match Day 19. Glad you could join us. Beautiful new stadium alongside former U.S. Olympic captain Ryan Dunseth. I am Max Bretos. Oh, yes, there are some Spanish fans within the midst of all the Argentine and Inter-Miami jerseys. Let's get you to the team news. Miami, four changes for the team that won in Montreal. Interim coach Guillermo Hoyos going with a 4-3-3, and Rodrigo De Paul now gets to stir the drink again.
1: Yeah, the little engine immediately back into the starting 11, just 13 days after the World Cup final. He's versatile, high energy, exceptional stamina, very effective, not only with the passing range, but ball progression and the heart and soul of that midfield in the debut of the new partnership alongside Cashmero.
0: And Leo Messi on the bench. And as they said in the movie Braveheart, you didn't get dressed up for nothing, so we expect to see him here at some point.
2: Oh,
0: how about
2: did.
0: This Columbus crew getting the victory against Cincinnati?
2: Gosh damn.
0: Real two changes with the team that won that game. Interim coach Laurent Courtois going with a 4-4-2 with some changes. They need a goal scorer. Daniel Gazdag's been the guy in the past.
1: Well, he's versatile in his positional spots. He chooses in the attacking phase of play. Listen, Max, he's a creative threat. He's tasked with being productive. When Columbus is in possession, the question is, can he reproduce that form that we saw during his time with Philadelphia?
0: Bryce Mendez, the new DP, is available on the bench, as well as Lautaro Yacone, who's on loan. Players to step in with some departures, which we will give you all the specifics on during the broadcast. These are the players to watch. Presented by RBC Wealth Management, proud partner of Major League Soccer. Luis Suarez, while the guys have been away, has been scoring.
1: El Pistolero, it's his intelligence, off-the-ball movement, tireless work rate, still at the forefront of his game. Three goals in the last two matches. And that also doesn't even include the hat-trick against Philadelphia. Timing of runs, constantly scanning the field. 39-year-old will be much more excited having both Messi and Rodrigo De Paul back in the side after the World Cup break. Jardy, after coming over from Atlanta United earlier in the season, the front-runner took his goal well against FC Cincinnati, the 2-1 Hell Is Real derby win. He's energetic, he's vertical, he's versatile, and in a time of transition for the Columbus crew, they need him to capitalize on his chances, especially on the road tonight against Miami. In the mold of a pure striker and poacher,
2: who knows how they're going to start?
1: Holding up the ball, aerial duels, link-up play, all crucial to the visitors' success.
0: Those are the players to watch, presented by RBC Wealth Management, proud partner of Major League Soccer. Always an interesting affair. Inter Miami winning overall, have beaten Columbus the last three times. Do the crew have a tentpole result in them tonight at New Stadium? Oh, it's gone pink. We'll be here with all the action. First half corner around the corner here on Apple TV.

0: Hey, we're back again live with our coverage of the Crew on the road, taking on Inter Miami. Tonight's game delayed by severe weather that was occurring in and around new stadium in Miami prior to the warm-ups. The players have come out of the tunnel. The introductions have taken place, and now we're just moments away from kickoff presented by G&J Pepsi. I'm Chris Doran. Glad you're with us. We have some adjustments in the starting 11 for Miami. Lionel Messi's available for selection, but he'll start on the bench. Rodrigo De Paul gets the start tonight. Those two guys busy with Argentina and running to the final against Spain in the 2026 World Cup. They're back at training late this week, and they will get their time spent on the field with their club squads. For the Columbus Crew, Patrick Schulte between the pipes. A four-back system that'll be Camacho, Zawadzki, Steven Moreira, who was with Cape Verde but didn't have quite the run that Argentina had. And then, of course, Mo Farsi on the flank. Dylan Chambeau, Andres Gomes will get the start tonight. And we'll see Taha Habrun as well in a midfielder's role. Hugo Picard, Jamal Chiara, and Daniel Gosdag, who's got three goals in the last three games in all competitions for the Columbus Crew, get the start tonight. It's interesting to hear Steven Moreira talking about Cape Verde playing Argentina, that Lionel Messi has just got this aura about him. And we asked him about the aura and what it was like to see Messi in the Argentine uniform with the army of Argentines behind him as defending World Cup champs in this year's tournament.
1: Messi's just different. Honestly, I play against him a lot. We talk right before the game, and he was like, do you think you would win? And I was like, yeah, I'm positive. And he was like, honestly, you're a good team. It will be very hard. Like, and he can talk English, huh? Okay. Yeah, he can talk English. Like, no, that was nice. He was happy to see me and me too. That was like very nice for him.
0: That is Steven Moreira talking about the Cape Verde Argentina knockout game. It was the young guns in their debut in the World Cup. Taking on Argentina, and Cape Verde, of course, took them to added time but fell 3-2 in that knockout game. And Argentina went on to the final and lost to Spain in that legendary game in the final of the 2026 World Cup. But the aura is there in Miami, and they've added some ammunition to their lineup. But tonight we'll get a first-time look at Carlos Casemiro. Casemiro got his debut in MLS last week against Montreal. He will start tonight alongside Rodrigo De Paul. We'll see what that relationship starts to turn out to be as De Paul and Casemiro, as well as Andre Gomes for Columbus, have all shared time in La Liga and over time have played against one another. Andre Gomes actually played with Lionel Messi at Barcelona and also played with Cristiano Ronaldo with the Portuguese national team, but that's another story for another day. At any rate, the crossing of the paths as both of these teams build is really interesting. Now, Columbus is going to rely on players who are still with the squad. That does not include Max Arfston, who was at camp and training on Thursday morning, but he was training off and away from the first team on Thursday morning, and Steven Moreira was training with the first team. Now, typically a player trains away from the squad when he is going through a injury rehab situation. It did not appear that that Max had injured himself in that All-Star game on Wednesday night in Charlotte. The club arranged for both Max and Steven to come back very promptly after the game on Wednesday night and be a part of Thursday's training session. But I think paperwork as it pertained to a sale of Max Arfston to another club was progressing so rapidly that the Black and Gold kept him out of training. And he is not with, his name is not on the roster tonight for this game against Miami. So you can assume probably with about 90% surety that we are going to see an official announcement from the Black and Gold here over the next couple of days as it relates to Max Arfston's future. We've got Tori Penso in the middle tonight. She's supported by Brooke Mayo, Corey Rockwell, and Marcos de Oliveira as the fourth official. Jose Carlos Rivero is the VAR. Getting set for kickoff at New Stadium as Columbus and Miami set to battle. It has been an uphill climb for Columbus since Messi arrived in games between these two teams. The black and gold are dressed in the Goosebumps kits. Their whistle and the kick is off and running as we go from Chiara back to Andre Gomez. We're going to work with Dylan Chambeau, Taha Habrun, and now back to the center back, Rudy Camacho. He'll go to the far side. Steven Moreira is there. Moreira up the flank, and it'll be a quick bit of contact and a foul called against Miami as Mo Farsi goes down. And this will be a free kick for Columbus at about midfield on the other side. Ball inside. Chambeau, clipped ball down the flank. Taha Habrun, far side of the field. Habrun, whip ball in, and that's going to be a pickup at the goal line by the goalkeeper, Rocco Rios Novo, who gets his hands on the ball early in this one. Under 60 seconds of game has been played so far. This game delayed by severe weather as Miami and Columbus battle it out at New Stadium in Miami. First year in this brand new stadium, and new in NU is the sponsor. It is a bank that is, I think, probably calling its home office in South America, but obviously spreading its name beyond the Southern Hemisphere. Columbus takes over far side. They reload through Camacho. And Patrick Schulte, dressed in the all-orange goalkeeper's kit, gets a touch. Back to Camacho. Ball centrally. It'll be nicked away by Rodrigo De Paul. And Miami on the far side will use this ball and work through the back line. Near side security of the ball by Rodrigo De Paul. And he'll work with the back line, Ian Frey. And now go to the far side. Noah Allen drops it back yet again to Frey. Frey goes forward, comes back. Columbus is going to stay comfortable in the middle third of the field. They're not going to push too high. Chiara's up there. They'll go to the far side. Miami's going to have a quick ball flicked forward, left by Suarez. Noah Allen inside, stripped of the ball. Andre Gomez comes in with a tackle. And Mo Farsi's going to clean the mess up, then drive a ball forward. Hugo Picard with a heel ball or outside of the boot settles. And now here's Gazdag cutting it off on the near side. Gazdag working with Sawatsky inside to Chambeau, and now Gomez. Far side of the field. Mo Farsi working with Taha Habrun. Steven Moreira comes up to help. Habrun down the line, poked inside. Moreira down the flank. Here's Mo Farsi. Whip ball in. Top of the 18. Nope, top of the 6. And that'll take a hop right to Rios Novo. Distribution very quickly. Casemiro with a driven ball. Outside, far side. On the flank. Silvetti gets into a bit of contact. Ball out of play. And this is going to be a throw-in, I believe, for Miami. Fourth minute, scoreless as Columbus and Miami battle it out. In Miami, near side, Rodrigo De Paul at midfield plays a ball forward. Settled by Pinter, who plays it centrally, given up by Miami. And it'll be Chambeau back to Sawatsky on the near side. Sawatsky inside, settled by Andres Gomez. In the defensive third, Silvetti's going to cut it off. It's going to be brought down and under control by Miami. He'll work through Casemiro, getting his second start for Columbus, or for Miami. And they'll switch it near side. And this will be Pinter who can't control it. And out of play. Throw in coming Columbus on this near side, coming out of the defensive third of the field. It's actually all the way back, 10 yards off the goal line. So Watsky's going to drop this in. Dylan Chambeau with the volley. Down the line looking for Gazdag. It'll be knocked out of play by Caicedo. Near side throw in. Sawatzky drops it in. Marrera's come over to help. And it'll be a quick flick forward. Jara's there. Held off the ball. And Miami looking to go quickly up the middle. Silvetti can't control it. It'll roll on through top of the 18 to Patrick Schulte, who leaves it for Rudy Camacho. And in the sixth minute of a scoreless game, distribution far side. Here's Mo Farsi. Farsi on the run. Coming up the far side of the field on the dribble. Leaves it for Habrun as he enters the attacking half of the field. Knocked away by Miami. Deflected ball to Chambeau. Inside to Andres Gomez. Flick ball forward on the run is Gazdag. Gazdag held off from getting inside the 18 and doing anything constructive. He'll leave it for Habrun, and this will be knocked out by Miami on the far side of the field. 18 yards off the goal line. Far side throw incoming for Columbus. Farsi drops this one in. Handled by Marrero, working with Gomes. Mo Farsi. We're going to have a player down. Yannick Wright is holding his head. And there's no stoppage in play. Columbus is going to air it out far side yet again as Gomes gets up. Or as, I beg your pardon, Yannick Wright gets up. Not going to stop, though. Marrera, Gomes, back to midfield and Camacho, and now Zawadzki with some pressure on his back. He'll play it back to Schulte. Schulte, top of the 18. Forward ball, Gomes, right up the middle. Working with Dylan Chambeau. Good to see this combination back and at 100%. These two guys dealt with some knickknacks coming out of the game against New York City in the quarterfinal of the U.S. Open Cup and then into that Atlanta game. Far side of the field, Columbus in control, wearing the Goosebumps kits. There's Gomes with the ball. Plays it straight forward. Left by Chiara for Habrun. Taken away by Miami. They'll go back through the back line, and their goalkeeper, Rios Novo, who slams that ball forward on the near side and out of play. This will be a throw-in for Columbus. 8th minute, scoreless. This game delayed by severe weather prior to warm-ups. There are 7 games in the 7:30 window tonight. This one will be the last one to finish up in that 7:30 block. A foul at midfield. Casemiro comes in. I beg your pardon, Rodrigo De Paul comes in and catches Zawadzki, knocks him off the ball, and that'll be a free kick Columbus. They'll play it far side. Here's Habrun. Habrun inside Gomes. Gomes still in the middle third. Chambeau now outside. Far side, Mo Farsi. Drop ball to Marrera. Gazdag comes over and joins the string of possession. A whip ball. Gomes finds Gazdag into the 18. The deflected ball is out and away, but it's to the touchline where Farsi's gets to it. Then off a defender, it'll be a throw-in for Columbus on the far side of the field. One thing that the crew, in particular, interim head coach Laurent Courtois, are cognizant of is the fact that Miami can kind of wade through or stay constant defensively for a long period of time. And then generally late in a half, they will turn it on. And as they turn it on, they become lethal in their effort at finishing on frame. Ball out of play over the goal line. This will be a goal kick for Miami. A reminder, the crew and MLS move to a new era next year with the new schedule beginning a year from now. And that new schedule means the season will run from 1 year to the next. And the Black and Gold have rolled out refreshed benefits in the season ticket packages, not just for the sprint season in 2027, but also 2027-2028. Find out more about season tickets and special benefits at columbuscrew.com/tickets. The goal kick is a slow build out of the 18. To midfield from Rodrigo De Paul, back to Caicedo. Far side, Yannick Bright. Or Ian Frey, I beg your pardon. And now centrally to Bright. up the line near side, knocked out of play by Zawadzki. This will be a throw-in coming at about midfield for Miami. They'll drop it in. It'll go back. Suarez leaves it for DePaul. DePaul will drop it back to Caicedo. Caicedo goes to the far side. Here's Ian Frey. Frey was a wingback for a period of time. He'll play it forward. DePaul working with Suarez and a ball to the outside far side. Silvetti. Over-delivers that ball. And we'll have a throw-in coming out of the defensive third for Columbus. Mo Farsi drops it in. Gomes plays it forward. Picked up by Miami. Up the middle. Here's Suarez. Goes down on contact, and they're going to call... No, that's DePaul, I beg your pardon, who goes down and holds the ball. And now going to get into a shoving match.

and it'll be handled by Ian Frey coming out of the back. Forward and back to Frey. And Yannick Bright will play it near side. This is Caicedo at the touchline. Fane's going forward, opts to go back. The goalkeeper, Rios Novo, top of the 18, back to Frey on the far side. Frey goes outside. Silvetti on the run. Pulls it back on the dribble. Drops this one to Bright. Frey in support. Casemiro drops between the center backs, guides it near side. Here's Caseta. 13th minute, Columbus and Miami are scoreless at New Stadium. In a severe weather delayed game, switch ball, Casemiro near side, going to be brought down and settled. This is Mura, who had found his way forward on the flank at midfield. Facundo Mura in his first season with Miami. Ball out of play, throw incoming, Columbus. Played back to Camacho, out of play near side, and the give and go with Sawatsky. And that'll be another throw in. Still exiting the final, the defending third, and looking to get into the middle third for Columbus. Finds Hugo Picard on the run, who's checked in his near side, and it'll be out of play yet again. And walking onto the field like a petulant child is Rodrigo De Paul, holding a second ball. He drops it to slow the reset on the throw-in. Columbus in with the ball. Camacho, Moreira, far side, Mo Farsi now. Inside Andres Gomez, and now back to Farsi. Outside to Moreira, or back to Moreira. Outside ball, down the line, Chiara, and it'll be an offside call as Chiara had made his way a bit far advanced to the second to last defender. Reload through the back for Miami, dressed in all white tonight. This, I believe, is their third kit. I think this is a special kit that Miami is debuting from Adidas. It's got the old school trefoil logo. As they send it long down the flank, near side, Muir is there. Cross ball, far post, gonna bypass the targets and out of play, far side of the field. This will be a throw-in coming for Columbus. A reminder, Columbia Gas is a proud sponsor of the Columbus Crew, and if you're in need of assistance with your natural gas bill, you can find us on Twitter, Facebook, or next door. At Columbia Gas, we're here for you. Mura playing an outside back position on the right side, got forward with a nice service across the six-yard box. No targets at the far post to finish that up for Miami. The clearance by Patrick Schulte is going to go to midfield. It'll be settled by Miami, and now Miami's going to take over a slew of possession here. Near side to Mura yet again. The header to keep it in play. Sawatsky comes in, works with Picard, wins it back for Columbus. Here's Gomez, central of the center part of the field. Stripped of the ball. The quick chip ball is a ball beating Patrick Schulte. And in the 16th minute, Luis Suarez has his fourth goal in four games. And Miami's got the lead 1-0. It was a quick takeover in midfield. Gomez makes the error on the turn. Suarez is the beneficiary, and he chips Patrick Schulte from about 45 yards out to make it a 1-0 ball game. His 40th goal in his 2.5 seasons in Miami.

underway as Columbus kicks off at midfield. Back to Camacho, forward to Gomez. Gomez back to Schulte. Forward ball, Chiara. Left for Gosdag off his chest. Gosdag gets tripped up by DePaul, and this will be a free kick coming. DePaul's got some words for Gosdag. Restart quickly. Up the middle, Gomez to Gosdag, who turns, plays it near side. Hugo Picard, drop ball, Zawadzki. Now Dylan Chambeau, near side of the midfield. They'll retreat a bit. This is Habrun dropping it to Camacho. In case you're wondering, Habrun is on the flank on the far side in midfield. Barrera working in the build out of midfield. Gomez, Dylan Chambeau now near side. Going to be set by Gosdag on the touchline. Touch inward. Left for Chambeau. Forward ball, Habrun. Outside we go to Picard. Right-footed cross inside. Headed out by Miami. This will be gathered by Chambeau, and they'll come to the near side again. Here's Taha Habrun. Hugo Picard. Knocked out of play by DePaul. Throw incoming for Columbus. No Max Arston tonight. Assumption there is that the deal with Middlesbrough is done. And he'll be headed to England to join former Crew players Aiden Morris and Sebastian Berhalter. As Camacho in the middle third. Now facing pressure from the goal scorer Luis Suarez. Forward ball touch to Moreira. Moreira under pressure. He's going to have it poked out from underneath him. And that's going to be a Camacho retrieval and a long ball served into the corner. Nice ball to Hugo Picard. At the 18, inside the box. Takes the shot, deflected, and that's going to be a corner kick for Columbus. Referee Tori Penso, no hesitation there. As the counterattack by Columbus. It's a great situation for the black and gold in the end. A shot by Picard, a deflected ball, and now a corner kick coming. Trailing 1-0, the Crew in the 20th minute with their first corner kick of the match. This will be Andre Gomes with the effort. Ball served to the inside. Chiré gets a header on it. It's going to be headed again, but left by Columbus centrally. Poked out and away by Miami. They had some contact in the box, maybe an injured Crew player. For now, the ball's at midfield. It's Steven Moreira who's down. And Columbus is going to hold up and knock it out of play, so Moreira can be tended to. I feel like we may have had cleats in the gut. And if we have an intentional bit of contact there, it'll be reviewed. Well, I don't know that Casemiro, watching the replay, I don't know that Casemiro was doing anything other than looking to play the ball. Were his cleats up and in a dangerous spot? Quite possibly. But Moreira is being treated by the athletic training staff from the Columbus Crew bench. We do have Casemiro's cleats up and going to the groin area of Steven Moreira. Now this is going to be interesting. Does Columbus get a third consecutive penalty kick awarded to them in their third MLS game since the World Cup break? Because that's exactly what's happened. And Daniel Gosdag has converted the prior two. I don't know if he's going to get a third chance tonight or not. At least not at this point. 22nd minute. Tori Penso's not indicated she's been called to the screen. Instead, she's been
given instructions to Marrera that he's going to have to step out. Columbus will have to play with 10 men for a minute before Marrera can come back on. It'll be a throw-in for Miami since Columbus kicked it out, but they'll throw it back to Columbus in all likelihood. Penso's holding the throw-in, but I think it's to let Marrera off the field, and now the throw-in takes place. It'll be a ball all the way back, and Rudy Camacho will take it from the defensive third. Miami up a man right now until Marrera is given chance to come back in. Chambeau's going to fill in on the back line just a bit. Back to Patrick Schulte. Schulte will go ahead and play it forward, settled in midfield by Gazdag. Gazdag dribbles negatively to the near sideline, finds Zawadzki. Zawadzki nutmegs the defender and gets it to Gomes. Gomes drop ball to Camacho. Columbus weathering the storm with 10 men. The pressure coming from a bit of a high press from Miami. They've got a little juice right now. 23rd minute, they lead 1-0. Luis Suarez on a chip ball from midfield and beating Patrick Schulte, who was caught about 13 yards out. Schulte's going to hold the ball, and he's going to wait and see if he can burn off another few seconds and finally get Marrera back in the game, and he does. Marrera's been summoned back in by Torrey Penso. Ball delivered forward. Hugo Picard with a flick looks to run onto it. It's going to be Caicedo who knocks it out. And on the near side, a throw-in coming for Columbus. 24th minute. The game delayed by severe weather. And Columbus trailing 1-0 on a goal in the 16th minute by Luis Suarez. Near side, chip ball by Chambeau. Zawadzki with the overlapping run. It's going to be gobbled up by Miami. They'll send it forward, left to the near side. Luis Suarez looking to split the defenders on the pass. And on the run, near side with a shot, a knock ball away by Steven Marrera. Pinter's not able to find frame. It was a great run and a really well-delivered ball by Luis Suarez. Daniel Pinter, who's a 19-year-old homegrown on this near flank to start, beat his defender to get to it, but was eventually closed down. This will be a corner kick for Miami now in the 25th minute. And DePaul on the near side with the delivery set to come to the middle of the six, headed up and away, collected top of the 18, delivered near side, settled by DePaul, sent back centrally, gathered and sent to the far side and out of play. It'll be a goal kick coming for Columbus. Noah Allen overshooting targets at the far post on that second delivery. Four players atop the box for Miami. The extra pressure is here now as Columbus will attempt to build out from the back based on their shape. Minute, Schulte with the ball at the six, drives it to the near side. At midfield, Hoprun has it taken from underneath him. It'll be a ball to the far side and gathered by Gazdag. Instead, Marrera back to Gazdag on the far flank. Contact and a foul. Gazdag goes down. Silvetti will get called for the foul. Chambeau on the quick touch, outside ball. Gazdag leaves it to the flank, and Farsi plays it back to Marrera. Inside to Hoprun, Columbus at midfield. Here's Camacho. Columbus entering this game with just 5 wins on the season. 17 games to go, including this one. Near side, Picard, Chambeau. Miami takes over. They'll cycle it around through the midfield. Casemiro will send it back outside. Now here's DePaul wading through an entry into the midfield. And this is a ball quickly to Bright. Forward to Suarez, out to the flank on this near side. And Pinter will send it back down the line. To Santos, the center back.
entering the middle third. Near side, Caicedo. Near side, DePaul. Chip ball into the center of the park. Entering the top of the attacking third. And to the far side of the field, Silvetti looking to serve a ball in. It's knocked off a defender. Gets it back. Sends it back in. Cleared out by Marrero. Gostock with a heavy touch, and Miami's going to get it back. Dos Santos working with Casemiro. Casemiro at midfield. Driven ball near side. Brought down. This is Mura. Drop ball to Paul. Back to Caicedo, the center back, working with Dos Santos. Caicedo, near side, DePaul, looking to thread the needle, broken up by Zawanski. Second ball effort, one back by Miami. This is Mura, drop ball, DePaul, lazy into the center. And that's going to be a Caicedo cleanup. That's going to be a second effort for Miami as Casemiro works through the center of the park. Now they'll drop it back. Middle third of the field, the center back's in control for Miami. To the near side and Mura. Inside delivery, Casemiro. Back to Mura. Back to Caicedo. Miami not in any rush. 29th minute, they lead 1-0. Confident with Lionel Messi on the bench. Columbus has not beaten Miami when Messi is on the field. Columbus has not won a game on the road against Inter Miami. And the last time Columbus won in Miami was against the Fusion in the year 2000. Long ball over the top. Here comes Miami, and Schulte does a nice job of coming out and smothering the second touch of the Miami attack. 'Threading the service as Yannick Bright made a run to the outside of Steven Marrero. He took a heavy second touch, and that was Patrick Schulte's cue to smother it. Columbus will walk it out to the middle third. Here's Rudy Camacho now. Drop ball to Patrick Schulte. Schulte, chip ball. Center of the park, Andre Gomez off his chest, brings it down, turns on the defender, takes a heavy second touch. That ball is back to Miami. Daniel Pinter drops it back. It'll go all the way back to the center of the park. Dos Santos, far side. Quick combination play. This ball will find its way back to the center backs. Here's Caicedo, near side. Forward ball to Paul. Touch ball forward. Casemiro gives it back to DePaul. Outside, far side. Noah Allen. Back to Casemiro. Whip ball into the center. Deflected off of Gomez. This is going to go right back to Casemiro. He'll go to the far side and Silvetti. Inside the top of the 18. Chip ball, far side. Out of play. Goal kick coming. Columbus. Phase one of League's Cup starts this Tuesday at Scotts Miracle-Gro Field. Three games, three Liga MX opponents. Beginning Tuesday, we've got Atlas. Friday, it's Pachuca. The next Tuesday, it's Pumas. League's Cup tickets available on the League's Cup tab at columbuscrew.com. Here's Gostock across midfield on the dribble. Keeps it going to Habru. Caicedo's there and out of play. Throw-in coming for Miami in the 31st minute. The goal difference in this one is the goal scored by Luis Suarez. It's his fourth consecutive MLS game with a goal. As Miami looking to build on this six-game win streak they've got running. Throw-in is off a Miami player and deflected to Andres Gomez. He'll play it back to Camacho, far side at midfield, Mo Farsi. Farsi, one of the players getting a little extra fine after the MLS disciplinary committee took a look at tape from that post-game ruckus between Columbus and Cincinnati. Gostock to Chiara, and a Chiara effort is up and over. That'll be a shot, but off frame. Here's a young guy who's taken a lot in the way of advice from interim head coach Laurent Courtois. Courtois likes the
profile that Chiara brings to the Columbus Crew. And in this period as a number nine player for him, wants to see him exploit his strengths in situations like set pieces, like he did last week in that corner kick goal against Cincinnati. The ball coming out to midfield for Miami. They'll play it back to the center backs. Caicedo to the near side. Mura will go long to DePaul on the flank. Going to be left on this near side by Pinter. They'll switch it to Silvetti on the far side. No, Noah Allen on the overlap. Inside ball. Casemiro forward. DePaul outside on the run. And a ball around the goalkeeper. Here's Schulte up and blocking the ball. Cross ball effort is served away by Farsi. And then Habrun with the header to get it back to midfield. That was a sequence Columbus stood firm on. It's still 1-0. And Miami will reload through their goalkeeper, Rios Novo. Caicedo near side. Back to Rios Novo. As the Crew count their lucky stars on that one. 33rd minute. Back to Rios Novo. Here comes Rodrigo DePaul to help with build-up. Chiara will go ahead and offer some pressure on Rodrigo DePaul. Casemiro comes back, gives it away. Hugo Picard will get to it. Play it forward, settled by Gosdag. Outside to Habrun, inside, and a left ball is an own goal for Columbus! Casemiro gets a touch on it and puts it around the goalkeeper. The Crew tied 1-1. Taha Habrun made it happen. Casemiro finished it. 34th minute. And it's a 1-1 ball game.

head coach Laurent Courtois has talked about forced issues. He talks about forcing the issue on contact in the box and earning penalty kicks. In this sequence, forcing the issue on the attack and earning the own goal. Miami kicks off at midfield, 35th minute, a 1-1 ball game at New Stadium. And Miami on the far side as Noah Allen brings it up the line. Drops it back. Dos Santos near side. DePaul. Mura. DePaul on the midfield line here. Near touchline. Pressure from Columbus. And a couple of touches. Here's Silvetti. Through ball near side. Looking to cross. Pinter can't make it past Zawadzki. Nice ball out of play. This will be a corner kick for Miami.

0: 26th minute. Rodrigo De Paul comes to the near side. Miami fans looking for something special. Delivery to the middle of the six. Headed out and away by Columbus. Cleared by Picard. Going to be gathered. We have a whistle and we have contact off of Sawatsky and his head. And Torrey Pinto has stopped play so that Jamal Thierry can be treated as well. I think Sawatsky has just spat blood onto the field. And he'll do that again as the athletic trainers arrive for Columbus. Chiara, I think, got whacked by Caicedo. Sawatsky got contact. It may have been Caicedo contact with both of them that forced the collision. And it appears to have been incidental. But nonetheless, two critical pieces to this unit for the Columbus Crew are being treated right now for what is some semblance of a head-based injury. For Sean Sawatsky, it's the mouth. Both players, by the way, are up. Let's go ahead and recap what's happened here so far. In the 16th minute, a giveaway in midfield resulted in a chip ball by Luis Suarez, and he beat the keeper to make it 1-0 Miami. And then moments ago, in a build-out from midfield, Columbus in the counterattack found themselves with Taha Habrun delivering a ball from the top of the 18 into the box. It was touched by Casemiro, efforting a deflection out and away, and it turned out to be a deflection into the goal for Miami. An own goal makes it a 1-1 ball game here. We do have on the bench for Columbus some of the new adds, including Lautaro Giacona from Argentina and Bryce Mendez from Spain for the Columbus Crew. Lionel Messi is on the bench, among others, for Miami. Back underway as Miami builds out of the back. Caicedo, the center back, will switch it far side to DeSantos, the other center back. A forward ball to Yannick Bright, and we go back to DeSantos and the goalkeeper, Rios Novo. Near side, Caicedo, switch ball, far side, DeSantos. 1-1 ball game, 39th minute. A game delayed by severe weather, and a big ball down the flank looking for the runner, Noah Allen, and that's going to be out of play. It'll be a throw-in for Columbus, about 18 yards off the goal line. Mo Farsi puts it back in play, gets it back. Inside to Gomez, working with Gazdag. Nice work to Habrun. Habrun flicks it off the defender, and this is going to be a throw-in for Columbus at about 35 yards off the goal line. Far side of the field in the 40th minute of a 1-1 ball game. Mo Farsi again. As we mentioned, Max Arfston not on the game day 20 tonight. The expectation is the deal has been sealed with a trip to the championship and Middlesbrough to join Aiden Morris and Sebastian Berhalter. That has been the reporting from, among others, a very reliable Tom Bogert of The Athletic. Back to Rios Novo, and Miami has now got it. Coming out of the defensive third, entering the middle third. And it'll be Dos Santos switching it near side to Caicedo. Caicedo outside to Mura. Back to Caicedo. Splitting the center backs. Here's Casemiro. I beg your pardon, Dos Santos. Dos Santos on the run. Far side of the field and on the dribble. Across midfield goes outside Noah Allen. Here's Allen. Back inside to DePaul. Broken up by Hobrun. Ball in the air. Hobrun pushed away. Brought down. Andres Gomes. Touch forward. Gazdag back to Gomes. Gomes. Oh, outside. Here's Zawadzki on the run. Cuts it back on the dribble. Plays it inside to Gazdag. Gazdag. Outside ball. Looking for Hugo Picard. Slide tackle. Caicedo. Out of play. Throw in Columbus. Ball into Gomes. Drop to Gazdag. Gazdag, chip ball, far post, headed out and away by Miami. Second ball, headed by Zawadzki, brought down by Champeau. Poked back to midfield. Here's Marrero. All the way back to Schulte. Again, this is the slow drag that Miami loves to play. And then they punch in the teeth in the last 15 minutes of each half. Columbus has got to be on alert. Here's Zawadzki now as they hold possession. Square ball, far side, going to be settled by Champeau. Forward ball, Hobrun into the attacking half. Back to Champeau. Threaded ball down the middle on the far side in the channel. It's Marrero dropping it to Mo Farsi. Inside ball to Gazdag. Poked back, settled, Champeau. Outside yet again in the air to Steven Marrero. Brought down against Noah Allen. He'll drop it back. Settled by Hobrun. Now Champeau. Into the attacking third, working with Gomes. This is Hobrun joining the build-out out of midfield. Now centrally, Hobrun, Champeau. Hobrun, Champeau. Champeau, far side ball. Hugo Picard is here. He'll settle on the corner flag. 1v1 on the near side with Mira. Brings it back on the dribble. The Frenchman finds help in Andre Gomes. Near side, Zawadzki. Back to Gomes. Gomes, switch ball, far side, brought down, Hobrun. The homegrown product on the dribble, brings it into the channel, flicks it forward. Here's Farsi in the box, back outside, Marrero. Marrero, chip ball, far post, no one there. Going to be headed once by Miami, gathered twice by a Miami. Forward to Suarez, Casemiro with the long ball, that's off target, and it'll drop to Patrick Schulte. Forward ball, midfield, Dylan Champeau, 43rd minute, plus added time on the way. Andre Gomes working with Gazdag at midfield. Champeau. Back to Gomes, near side, Gazdag. Back to Gomes, pressure stepping in by Miami. Gazdag off his head, Champeau off the outside of his boot. Chiaras checks in, gathers, touches it outside, Farsi. Now a long ball into the corner. Marrera's on the run. That'll be gathered by Bright. He's going to turn, play it forward, give it away. Hobrun's got it. Down the line, Mo Farsi, and now Marrero. Back to Farsi within 18 yards. Gathers the attack defenders from Miami. They're going to switch it back to Camacho. Quick ball to Gomes. Inside Picard. Touch ball to Gazdag. Left for Hobrun. Hobrun's got it. Center of the park. 1-1 ball game, 44th minute. Zawadzki's here. Andre Gomes. Dylan Champeau. Hugo Picard. Picard forward on the near side to Hobrun now, who's switched over. Champeau. Centrally. Camacho settles. Guides it outside. Far side. Here's Mo Farsi. Farsi. Marrero. Camacho. A 1-1 ball game in the 45th minute. At midfield, Camacho with Gomes, back to Camacho. Forward ball, Marrero in the channel. Flicked around the defender. Chiara will leave it for Marrero and get fouled in the process. And the whistle blows for a free kick coming for Columbus. Now, I don't think this is within shooting distance. Though we've seen Dylan Champeau in set-piece situations. Size up the goal. And in that game against Cincinnati in the playoffs last year, put a beautiful ball at the near corner and finished with a goal that night. This is a bit farther out, about 35 yards. It is just right of goal as you're looking at it. Certainly within the width of the penalty area, slightly outside the width of the goal box. Fourth official has indicated a minimum of 6 minutes of added time. Andre Gomes and Dylan Chambeau stand over it. That's a right and left foot option. Chambeau chip ball inside the six, headed up by Caicedo. Second ball is loose, and Rios Novo comes out with it. Jamal Chiare goes in for it and goes down in the second ball effort. Does a nice job of causing a bit of a ruckus, but the Rios Novo grab in the end was the difference. Into 6 minutes of added time as Columbus and Miami are tied 1-1. Building out of the back, Dos Santos will go back on the pass. And now back to Rios Novo, the goalkeeper. Near side ball. Mura's got it. Mura will go back to Caicedo, the center back. 47th minute. Caicedo delivers to midfield. Going to be gathered by Silvetti. He'll work on the near side as Mura works into the attacking half. DePaul will offer support. DePaul on the dribble into the center circle. Plays it square, far side. Settled by Dos Santos. Out to the flank and Noah Allen. Back centrally, Casemiro. Near side, Caicedo. Miami into the attacking half. Near side ball, Mura. Lets it go down the flank and on the run, Silvetti. Pulls it back. Drops it to the top of the 18, cut off by Zawadzki. This is Picard working with Zawadzki. And now near side ball from Zawadzki to Gosdag. Drop back, Picard. Square ball, Chambeau off the top of the 18, now entering the middle third on the dribble. On the run across midfield, outside ball, here's Mo Farsi. 48th minute, inside 6 minutes of added time of the first half. This game delayed by severe weather. Habrun at midfield, Andres Gomez. Zawadzki near side. Columbus, 11th place in the East when the evening started. Miami, number two in the East. Here's Habrun. Up the middle. Gosdag's going to get called as Caicedo comes in and trips him up from behind. Gosdag's got two career goals against Miami. Has not ever played against Caicedo, as Caicedo's new to the roster this year. And we'll have a free kick for Columbus yet again. This is going to be a little more central and just a little bit closer than the last one. As we enter the 49th minute of the first half and 6 minutes of added time. Andres Gomez and Dylan Chambeau are the right and left foot options available. This is actually farther, 36 yards out. A ball in by Gomez, and that's going to be headed out by Miami. Far side of the field, a quick flick by Miami. Headed by Camacho is his recovery run. And Miami's still able to maintain possession. They'll bring it near side. Drop by Pinter. Outside to DePaul. Centrally now Casemiro. Stay central with Yannick Bright. Now to the far side. Out to the flank. Silvetti will drop this one back. Bright will drop it to Dos Santos. Dos Santos square ball near side. Here's Mura. Out to DePaul. DePaul switch ball far side. Top of the 18. Going to be brought down by Noah Allen or Silvetti. And now Bright up the middle to Casemiro. He'll poke it back. Here's Caicedo. Again. Dangerous in the final 15 of every period. Here's Miami looking to put a capper on the half with a threat at goal. Columbus holding them off. A much lower block for Columbus defensively. Near side, here's DePaul. Threaded ball up the middle. It's going to go forward, and Suarez will chip it far post. The header is a goal for Miami. And that ball by Suarez is finished by Noah Allen, and now we have an offside call from the first assistant. The flag by Brooke Mayo is indeed on replay. A flag that goes up on the near side. I don't know that Suarez was offside, but the flag went up immediately. as we hit the 51st minute, Torrey Penso and the VAR will have a decision to make. Jose Carlos Rivero in the foreground. We had for Brooke Mayo an offside call in the background, not quite clear as to whether or not Suarez was off. So Torrey Penso has said she's going to go to the screen. Now, rather inconveniently, I would say, Penso has to make the run 60 yards to the end where the Columbus Crew goal is right now and review the video. She's looking at the slow-mo replay of where Suarez was in relation to the pass and when the pass was executed. I'm not sure there was enough of an arc on Suarez's run. Let's see. Penso says,
1: after review, there's no offside on the play. Final decision is goal.
0: It is a goal. Noah Allen gets a goal tonight. It is his first on the season. It comes in added time of the first half of play. And Luis Suarez now playing with a goal and an assist in this match against the Columbus Crew. A 2-1 ball game as we probably have about a minute to play in this first half with the added time. And that's exactly how VAR is supposed to work. A close run by Luis Suarez in the end decided to be onside. And a 2-1 scoreline right now as we got about a minute to play here for the Columbus-Miami first half of play to end. Currently now in the 53rd minute. Noah Allen with his first goal in 2026. Camacho and Marrera. The Crew have yet to really threaten the Miami goal. The goal coming for Columbus was an own goal situation. Ball out of play near side. Going to be a throw-in. And this will be for Miami, which, as you would guess, has switched to a posture of really no rush. Now that they have claimed the lead in this one, Caicedo will drive it long out of the defensive third. It'll be gathered at midfield by Marrera, who will play it back to Patrick Schulte. Schulte at the top of the 18 chips it to midfield. The chested ball brought down by Gazdag, left for Habrun. Big ball over the top. Chiarez on the run, takes the shot from distance. And that's not a bad idea in the 54th minute. Try to catch Rios Novo by surprise. And that's going to end the first half of play. The whistle from Torrey Penso and the end of play. A severe weather delayed first half. And now here we find ourselves at the end of halftime at the top of the hour. We'll take a 10-second break for station identification. 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

0: 2-1 the score after 45 minutes of play. We'll take a halftime break. Come back with details on this first half of play. 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

0: Back again live as we bring you coverage of the Columbus Crew on the road taking on Inter Miami, the defending MLS Cup champs, as it were, and the black and gold looking for their first win against Inter Miami in Miami. It was not off to a great start. 16th minute, Luis Suarez with a chip ball from 45 yards out, beats the keeper, goes up 1-0. In the 34th minute, Taha Habrun forces an own goal situation, and it's a ball off of Carlos Casemiro into the Miami goal. A 1-1 ball game at that point. 51st minute, added time of the first half. Noah Allen takes a ball off a service from Luis Suarez, and from about 12 yards out, plants it off his head behind Patrick Schulte to make it 2-1 Miami going into the locker room. 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Really pretty level between these teams, 50-50 in terms of possession. Miami with 4 shots, Columbus with 5 overall. Miami with a 2-1 advantage in shots on target. Total passes, 271 for the home side, 300 for Columbus. And about 90, 91 or 92% in terms of passing accuracy. Both squads dealing with a low number of corners, 2 for Miami, 1 for the Columbus Crew. Just one save in this match, and it was made by Rocco Rios Novo. That is the numbers line in terms of the way things look. Columbus, not bad, need to threaten more on the attack. And, of course, as we've said, and Laurent Courtois has cautioned his group in this fact, Miami is deadly in the last 15 minutes of every half. You've just got to stay with them. They've got Messi on the bench. We have a couple of weapons ourselves, including a couple of new guys. We'll look forward to seeing what changes come in the second half of play. Checking scores from around the league when we come back. This is the Halftime Show, presented by Nationwide on the Columbus Crew Radio Network.
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0: Back again live nationwide halftime show on the Columbus Crew Radio Network. The Columbus Crew are trailing Miami 2-1 at the halftime break. And if you want any sort of sense of peace from this, it's the fact that these two teams, relatively speaking, are rather equal stats-wise. Let's take a look at scores from around the league as our game got started about 30 minutes later than it was supposed to. We have a lot of 7:30 games that are well into their second half, including the one in Montreal, where it's 2-2 between Montreal and New England. Nashville on the road to DC United, leading United 2-1. Severe weather delay in Cincinnati means the San Jose-Cincinnati game has not started yet. It is a 2-0 ball game in Philadelphia, where Atlanta leads the Union. The Red Bulls at home, a 3-2 leader in the 73rd minute over Orlando. In the 74th minute, LAFC is leading home Vancouver without Sebastian Berhalter, obviously. He's at Middlesbrough now. So a 1-0 lead for LAFC late in that one. In the 32nd minute in Chicago, a 1-1 ball game between Chicago and Charlotte. Minnesota leads San Diego 1-0 in the 33rd minute in Minnesota. Scoreless in Sporting in Kansas City as Sporting takes on Houston. And it's scoreless in St. Louis between RSL and St. Louis in the first half. We're back with the second half presented by G&J Pepsi in just a moment. 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
2: 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Now

Back again live with our coverage of the crew on the road taking on Miami. Glad you're with us. A 2-1 lead for Miami right now. It was a goal early on in the 16th minute, a chip by Luis Suarez. He gets his 40th goal in Major League Soccer. And Miami takes a 1-0 lead in the 16th minute. Later in the half, it was a forced own goal by Taha Habrun. And Carlos Casemiro pokes the ball into the Miami net. That goal makes it a 1-1 ball game. 51st minute, added time that is, of the first half of play. Noah Allen with a finish off a service from Luis Suarez, who now has not just his 40th goal, but his 25th assist over 2.5 seasons with Inter Miami. And a 2-1 ball game is how we start the second half. We've got options on the bench, including Brooks Lennon, Malte Amundsen, Chase Adams, Cesar Ruvalcaba, who scored in Miami last time Columbus was down in South Florida. Tarun Karamanchi is with us. So too is Sekou Bengura. Bryce Mendez, who's the new number 10, the designated player from Spain, is available on the bench tonight. We've also had Lautaro Iacona added to the availability list for tonight. Among the available players on the Inter Miami bench are Lionel Messi. That would be from an attacking side an opportunity. Ruiz is available as well. You've got several midfielders too. And we'll see what happens with any switches here at the halftime break. Powering life's important moments, that's American Electric Power, a proud sponsor of the Columbus Crew and Columbus Crew Soccer here on the Crew Radio Network. Team form for both of these teams, it's been very good for Miami. 6 straight wins, it's the longest active winning streak for the Miami. Looking to make it number 7 tonight and perhaps threaten a number 1 spot in the Eastern Conference. They are chosen as the most powerful team in the league, as a matter of fact, among MLS power brokers. For the Columbus Crew, really looking to change their tide or string of luck or lack thereof when it comes to playing in Miami. The Crew have not won in Miami against Inter Miami. They haven't won in Miami since 2000 against the Miami Fusion. And that was a game where Dante Washington and Brian McBride each had a brace. Teams are out on the field. It'll be Miami attacking from right to left in their white uniforms tonight. This is a third kit option that was designed specifically by Adidas for Miami. It is all white from top to bottom. Patrick Schulte and company, the Goosebumps kit for the black and gold of Columbus tonight. And Schulte dressed in the all orange kit. It's all green for Rocco Rios Novo, the goalkeeper for Miami. Torrey Penso, orange, black, and orange. Off and running in the second half as Miami kicks it back to midfield, or the middle of the field. Defensive half, Casemiro and the center backs swinging it around near side. Dos Santos will go back now to the goalkeeper and to the far side, Caicedo, the center back, coming out of the defensive third. Now switching it near side yet again. Going to be settled by Noah Allen. With Habrun on his back, Allen will turn, go down the sideline into the attacking half, and Silvetti will play it off Habrun for a throw-in for Miami. Columbus 5-8-4 going into this one tonight. 11-2-4 for Miami. Both teams coming off victories. 1-0 at Montreal for Miami and 2-1 at home in the Hell is Real Derby for Columbus. Far side, Mira looks for a cross, pulls it back, gives it away. Now it's Andres Gomez in the midfield, going to be pulled out from underneath him. And then given right back to Columbus as Camacho works with Chambeau. And now Gomez, who probably has about 60 minutes in the tank since he's

and out of play. Dropped in by Picard. Finds Haberud. Haberud poked out from underneath him. It'll be a corner. No, goal kick. Torrey Penso says goal kick. No questions asked there. 48th minute. 2-1 ball game. Miami leads. Off the 6-yard box. Well, Steven Marrero understands what it's like to be trailing Miami in 3 previous MLS situations and 1 situation with Cape Verde. He was playing against Messi, I should say. And if Messi makes it onto the field tonight, it'll be his 5th encounter with the GOAT. Miami coming out of the back. Cape Verde climbed back into the game against Argentina and forced added time in the World Cup. Dos Santos near side to Noah Allen as Miami looking for ideas to enter the middle third. Allen down the line, near side finds Silvetti, who gets tripped up by Taha Haberud. And man, did he make a meal out of that contact to get the call. Silvetti will put the ball back, or Noah Allen will put the ball back into play on this near side. He'll play it back to Dos Santos. Minute, 2-1 ball game. Miami leads. Switch ball far side. The center back, Caicedo. As Gosdag steps up between the two center backs, Caicedo threatens with a ball to the near side. Noah Allen. Drop to Dos Santos. Here comes the pressure from Haberud. Back outside to Allen. Allen receives, turns on the dribble, heads towards the center of the park, leaves this one for Casemiro. Outside ball to Bright. Works the 1-2 with Silvetti. Back centrally to Suarez. Turns on the dribble, plays it outside, far side. Going to be left by Mira. And a ball out of play. That's going to be off of Columbus and a throw-in for Miami on the far side of the field. Minute, 2-1 ball game. Miami leads. Casemiro out and away. That's going to be a throw-in for Columbus now. Coming out of their defensive half of the field, Zawadzki at about 25 yards will put this back in play. Zawadzki gets a little extra yardage as he walks up the line into Chiare, outside to Picard. Overlapping run by Zawadzki, Gosdag on the run, beg your pardon. Back through the center of the park, Gomes, near side Haberud, working with Marrero. Back to Haberud, Gomes, now to the line, Marrero, now back to Gomes. Drop ball, here's Rudy Camacho. Gomes at midfield. Near side ball, Mo Farsi. Inside, Gomes. Quick ball to Gosdag and drop back to Haberud. Here's Dylan Chambeau. Idea for the Columbus crew is to get so comfortable in what you're trying to do that you don't let things like a 2-1 deficit shake you on the road. Miami takes over, pulls it outside. Down the line, cross ball, top of the box, Suarez. Shot saved by Schulte. And it'll be a goal or corner kick coming for Miami. Mura with another cross ball. Suarez looking for the far post tap-in. And Schulte with the big stretch. And the delivery of a big chunk of new stadium sod on that save. Corner kick coming near side for Miami. And again, they are not in any rush as they enjoy a lead in the 52nd minute.

substitution is going to come for Miami as Lionel Messi will step in. His first appearance since returning from the World Cup. And this one comes at home in front of the appreciative crowd. He'll slide on the captain's armband and look to put the disappointment of dropping the World Cup final to Spain behind him in this club game tonight against Columbus. Here's Messi into the six, and a shot at the near post is out the way for a goal kick for Columbus. You heard Steven Moreira in the pregame talk about how Messi came up to him before the Argentine Cape Verde game, knew him from MLS, told him that Cape Verde is a very good team, and asked him if he thought Cape Verde was going to beat Argentina on that day. Moreira was surprised that Messi was speaking perfect English, as he doesn't give interviews in English. He does so in Spanish. Ball out of play, near side, midfield, throw in. Farsi to Habrun, who's held up by Yannick Bright. The foul's called. It'll be a free kick for Columbus. And Habrun puts it back into play with a touch back to Camacho. 54th minute in midfield. Here's Chambeau. Finds Gomes. Ball outside, far side. Settled by Zawadzki. Out to the flank. Here's Picard on the run. Drop ball, finds Zawadzki, back to Picard. Out comes Mura on defense. Back to Zawadzki, inside Habrun. Lots of very short passing underway for Columbus in this game. Out to the flank, Gazdag, inside, Gomes, Chambeau, Gomes, back to Camacho. 55th minute. Camacho, nice ball, threaded, beats the line, finds Habrun, outside, near side. Here's Mo Farsi, 1v1 with Allen. Pulls it back, finds Chambeau, left inside, Gomes, threaded ball, Farsi, looks to get a settling touch and take it inside. It'll go right through his legs and go right to Rocco Rios Novo, the goalkeeper for Miami, who stepped in to fill in for Dane St. Clair, who was the starter in this season for Miami, has had a nice run of games. He's allowed 3 goals in his 4 games started so far. Quick strip of the ball by Chiare. Far side of the field, he'll drop it back. Top of the 18's Gazdag. Looks to get around Casemiro, can't make it happen. Poked away. Miami chips it centrally. DePaul's going to keep it in play to Messi. Messi's going to play it near side and on the run. Here's Noah Allen into the attacking half. Allen, threaded ball. On the run, Suarez. Pulls it back, far side. Messi settles, shoots, and off the mark. Fifty-sixth minute. A 2-1 ball game. Miami leads. Suarez playing with a goal and an assist. Nearly had a second assist in this one. As Messi's shot is off the mark. Coming out of the back, far side. Here's Gazdag into the attacking half. Ball left for Habrun, working with Picard on the far touchline. Threaded ball into the back line. Here's Gazdag to the goal line. Plays it back, cut off by Mura. Played inside to Casemiro. Played forward to Bright. Switch near side, Silvetti. Turns on the ball at midfield. Silvetti will drop this back, settled by Allen. Inside ball, Casemiro. Spent time with Manchester United. At 34 years of age, acquired from Monterrey. And now running the midfield for Miami. Here's Yannick Bright. Entering the middle third with a pass to the near side. On the touchline, it's Noah Allen. Inside, Silvetti. Switch ball, far side, Messi. Zawadzki gets to it first. Zawadzki runs into Mura. Mura can't play it inside. Smothered by Zawadzki. He'll get a second shot at it. Finds Casemiro. There's
Barrera cutting off the pass to Suarez. Forward ball, Chiare. Working with Andres Gomez now, and here's the ball near side, Mo Farsi. A midfield, Columbus in control. Chambeau, forward ball. Barrera can't get to it. Miami cuts it off. Here comes Miami the other way. Forward ball, Messi. On the run, top of the 18. Outside, Dos Santos, or DePaul, I beg your pardon, and it's cut off by Mo Farsi. Barrera, Columbus going the other way, aired out to Gazdag. It's a bit of a track meet now. Gazdag outside, far side. Hugo Picard, 58th minute. Miami leads 2-1. Picard inside Gazdag. Gazdag, pressure from DePaul. On the dribble, pulls it back. Rain has kind of gone away at this point. Thunder showers passed through earlier this evening, delayed the start of this one. Second half, 59th minute. Columbus trailing 2-1. Attacking third, ball to the 18, Chiare. Left for Picard, top of the 18, Andres Gomez. Broken up by Miami, cleared out to Messi. Center of the park, up the middle, Suarez, near side, Silvetti. On the run, drops it to Suarez, overlapping run by Allen, back to Suarez yet again. Yannick Bright. Back towards the middle third, working with Casemiro. Caicedo, now to the far side, DePaul. Back to Caicedo at midfield. Switch to Dos Santos. Near side, Noah Allen. Inside ball, Yannick Bright. Forward ball, Suarez. Into traffic with Messi. Broken up by Chambeau. Camacho, Zawadzki. And now Camacho working with Gomez. Around. Back to Mo Farsi, a nice ball around Sabetti to himself. Habrun comes back to help. Plays it to Camacho and now Barrera. Out of the defensive third, into the middle third. Here's Columbus looking forward. Chambeau forward to Gazdag. Outside ball, Zawadzki's going to get challenged. He'll get to it, play it. Gazdag, Chambeau. Now the crew move into the attacking half. From the center circle, it's the Frenchman Chambeau. Working with the Portuguese midfielder Gomes, outside of the Frenchman Picard. 1v1 with the defender Mura. It's cleared away. Casemiro will, or DePaul will come out of the back, play it near side. This is Messi. Into the middle third, Messi leaves it for DePaul. Suarez, I beg your pardon, now back to Bright, near side. Here's Allen. Miami in possession. Into the middle third. Columbus dropping back at midfield. Miami to Messi. Messi up the middle. Outside ball. And a dribble to the goal line as Silvetti was 1v1 with Mo Farsi. And a goal kick coming for Columbus. Well, we're going to get a look at Bryce Mendes as Daniel Gazdag comes off the field. It'll be the debut for Bryce Mendes here in Miami. As Daniel Gazdag puts in 61 minutes. And Mendes steps on in his debut after being in Columbus for a week and a half. His wife Christina with him. In comes Sekou Bengura as well in the midfield for Dylan Chambeau. See what Bryce can do wearing that number 10 jersey, the new designated player for Columbus. Coming out of the back, Habrun, Andres Gomez. Mendes has settled in on the left-hand side. He'll get possession. And a couple of quick touches in a black and gold uniform. Works with Habrun, now brings the ball near side. Bengura and Mendes. Mendes from the center circle. Ball to the far side, and the captain, Sean Zawadzki. Zawadzki outside to Picard. Mendes shows down the line, no pass coming. Zawadzki will reward Mendes for the trot over there. Inside ball to Bengura. Miami content to let Columbus get a little rhythm here in the possession as they shift their shape defensively.
in a 4-3-3. Barrera near side, Bengora back to Gomes under pressure. Gomes gets away from Yannick Bright, leaves this ball for Zawadzki. I think Gomes will probably be the next sub, but Bryce Mendez far side, Hugo Picard 18 yards out, drops it back to Andres Gomes. Square ball, Sekou Bengora. Bengora near side, Mo Farsi. 1v1 with Noah Allen. Back to Haubrun, 25 yards out. Forward to Bengora, drop to Barrera. Mo Farsi, centrally, Bengora. Outside ball, Haubrun by himself. Inside, Picard, whip ball in, it's left. Top of the 18, the shot is off the mark by Gomes. Oh my, I think Gomes was a bit late to that, but man, that's a good showing for Columbus as they kind of waltz their way into the 18. And it was a shot, if he had gotten over it, I think he rushed it. And the planted foot was a bit far back, so he wasn't over the ball. But it's nice to see Gomes get a crack at goal. Goal kick coming for Rios Novo in the home side Inter Miami in a game that they lead 2-1. 64th minute. Big ball to midfield. If Columbus continues to do the defensive work here, this could be very interesting. Hugo Picard at midfield goes to the far side on the dribble. He'll drop it to Gomes. Far side, Hugo Picard yet again. Inside to Haubrun. Sekou Bengora. Back outside to Bryce Mendez. On the ground near post. Smothered by Rios Novo. Outside distribution. DePaul gets rid of it. Mendez with a shot saved by Rios Novo. Oh my goodness, was that a shot from outside the box and on the flank? I love it. Bryce Mendez sporting the debut jersey. That jersey is going to be made available to the public. I don't think it's an auction. It might be. Coming out of the back, Haubrun and Bengora. Now Bengora working with Mendez, kicked away by Miami. Gathered by Farsi, working with Marrera. He gets it back. On the near sideline, this is Haubrun. Haubrun back to Marrera. 65th minute, a 2-1 ball game. Miami leads. Here's Mendez rotating through the middle. Working with Bengora. Now Gomes. Back to Camacho at midfield. Camacho, threaded ball. Finds Marrera, tied up. Can't get it. Gathered by Silvetti, near side. He'll work inside with Suarez. Back to Bright, Casemiro up over the top, headed down by Camacho. Zawadzki with the second ball, poked neatly inside to Bengora. Bengora on the dribble around Bright, outside ball finds Bryce Mendez. Mendez on the dribble, top of the 18, outside ball to Picard. Picard left ball back, Andres Gomes up the middle, Sekou Bengora locks loads the deflected ball, under the crossbar and back out. And that'll be a distribution by Rios Novo. Quickly outside. Coming out of the back and down the flank. Working with Suarez. Drop ball to Paul DeMura. And Miami dodges one. As Columbus is starting to feel free to shoot from outside the 18. And I'm loving it. DeSantos near side to Noah Allen. Allen back to DeSantos, the center back for Miami. A string of passes right now for Miami, something they've not really had in the 15 minutes since halftime. From the flank on the far side, Mira puts this ball back to Caicedo. Back to Rios Novo, the goalkeeper at the top of the 18. Here's DeSantos. Near side ball, Noah Allen. Columbus starts to step out with their press. Down the line to Silvetti, inside to Suarez. Quick 1-2 and an outside of the boot service. Far side looking for Messi. Brings it down, Zawadzki. Quick open field tackle by the captain. Delivery to Picard, and now Columbus going the other way. Whip ball near side, settled by Haubrun. Drop to Mo Farsi. Columbus at midfield. Here's Marrera. Centrally, Andre Gomes.
Gomes goes near far side to Sawatsky, who had that great tackle on Lionel Messi just a moment ago. And let this be a lesson to you, kids. The time to tackle the ball away from a player is when they're receiving it, because they have to make too many decisions. And if you add to that decision-making process, the odds are in your favor of winning the ball back. From Picard to Bangura. Bangura leaves it off his foot to Andres Gomes. Poked in, cleared out by Caicedo. It's going to go to midfield. Settled by Suarez. Left for Messi. Now Silvetti on the run. Silvetti's got help on the far side. He'll find DePaul. DePaul at the top of the 18. Inside ball is right to Camacho. Forward ball to Gomes. Good numbers back for Columbus on defense. And this will be a reload through the back line as Zawadzki and Camacho now back to Zawadzki and far side Picard. It's like nobody's really interested in a quick break here. The teams are walking to midfield. Here's Habrun and Bangura. We spoke with Sekou Bangura this week. Soft-spoken guy. His English is very good. A little hesitant with the American media he had to meet. But really loves Columbus, loves the locker room, certainly loves the facilities. And his teammates make him feel very much at home. Here's Sawatsky at midfield. A drop ball to Camacho. 69th minute, Miami leads 2-1. Camacho to Moreira, midfield strike. Moreira forward, settled by Mendes. Mendes, inside ball. Thierry can't receive and turn at the same time. He's tied up by defenders. It'll be cleared by Allen to midfield. Picked off neatly by Camacho from Silvetti. And right to Mo Farsi. How about Camacho sneaking in there? Left for Bangura. Outside ball, Picard, Farsi. And now Farsi inside with delivery to Rios Novo. Distribution far side to Lionel Messi. Inside ball, DePaul will settle. He'll drop it. Casemiro outside yet again to Messi. 70th minute, Miami leads 2-1. Here's Messi. Inside ball to Suarez, square ball, far side. Tracked by Mura. Dropped to DePaul. Inside to Casemiro. Now it's Bright from the midfield. Near side distribution to Noah Allen. Allen, ball back. Dos Santos, the center back. Far side, DePaul. DePaul and Messi. Returning to play after that run with Argentina in the 2026 World Cup. DePaul. Outside ball to Mura. Gets it back. DePaul back to Caicedo, the center back. Square ball. Near side. Here's Dos Santos. Forward ball to Yannick Bright. Inside to Casemiro. Back to Bright. The Italian sends it back to the back line. Far side to Paul. League's Cup starting this week. Both these teams will be busy. In fact, Monterey will be in town to take on Miami. Given away at midfield, gathered up by Moreira. Forward ball to Habrun. Outside, Hugo Picard. Here's Columbus on the far flank in the 71st minute. In the game, they trail 2-1. Drop ball to Moreira, of all people. Sekou Bangura. Near side switch, Mo Farsi. Bryce Mendes supports the switch. Forward and back from Moreira. Square ball to his left. Bangura, Gomes, far side, top of the 18, Habrun. 1v1, gets around the defender. Plays it in and off the defender. It should be a corner kick for Columbus in the 72nd minute. Not sure if he got it off of the defender in time. We're going to have a substitution in the meantime. It will be a corner kick, but we're going to have Picard come off. And the sub is yet another new member of the Black and Gold. Lautaro Giacone comes in, the Argentine. As Andres Gomes at the corner flag delivers to the top of the 18. Moreira settles. The shot's off a defender.
It'll be touched back by Mendez to midfield, and Patrick Schulte will get to it. I love that ball to the top of the 18 instead of battling with a smaller lineup. Mendez comes back to help in the build out of midfield. Mendez up the middle on the dribble. Giacone finds a first touch. Back to Mo Farsi, near side, Moreira down the line off the defender. That's a throw in Columbus. Mendez, no problem taking that throw. For efficiency's sake, here's Mo Farsi now. Square ball, Andres Gomez. Square ball to Zawadzki, 73rd minute. Gomez, centrally, Sekou Bengora. Bengora back to Gomez. Gomez, inside. Giacone. Back to Camacho. Forward, up the middle. Sekou Bengora. Outside, Zawadzki. Now out to the flank. Far side, Håbrun. Switch ball into the top of the 18. Headed out and away by Miami. Second ball in midfield. Going to be won by Columbus. Gomez steps in, wins it. This is Zawadzki. Bengora. Black and Gold Soccer presented by Ohio Cat, the official construction equipment partner of the Columbus Crew. Here comes Mendez off the top of the 18 on the near side into traffic. Silvetti will get to it. Slide tackle from behind. Bengora brings down Silvetti. And that will be a foul on Bengora with a yellow card to boot. Got theme nights picked out for the remaining home games at Scotts Miracle-Gro Field. 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And if you're enjoying tonight's game in your car or truck, a reminder to buckle your safety belt. This message brought to you by the Ohio Department of Public Safety. If you're not buckled up, what's holding you back? Yannick Bright's going to come out. Ayala and Ruiz will come in. Mira's going to come out as well. And in the 75th minute, as Miami leads 2-1 in this one, Columbus sniffing out some chances, but Miami enjoying a couple of sequences of possession. Namely this one as Allen brings it to midfield. And works the give and go with Silvetti and gets it into the attacking third. Suarez leaves it. Silvetti near side. Pressured by Gomez. Outside to Allen. Drop to Suarez, who has a goal and an assist in this one. He'll switch it far side. It'll be left by Lionel Messi to DePaul. Now back to Caicedo. Square ball, Dos Santos. Dos Santos, back to Rocco Rios Novo. The goalkeeper, back to Dos Santos. Up the middle, Casemiro, back to Dos Santos, or Rios Novo again. Dos Santos, switching into the middle of the park, gives it away, headed down neatly by Giacone. On the dribble, stripped out from underneath him by Caicedo. Quickly, ball forward. Here's Messi on the run. Messi has Silvestri all by himself. Silvestri pulls it back, top of the six, shifted ball, far side, headed away by Gomez. Going to be left on the ground to Suarez. He'll play it back. Served inside, broken up by Columbus. Poked forward. Thierry with a receive and turn. What a ball. Left forward and on the run. Here's Håbrun, top of the 18. Shots wide and off the target. But that may have been technically one of the best balls executed by Thierry that I've seen. He touches and turns and gets around the defender, Dos Santos. Plays it outside for Håbrun, who's on the sprint. Tied up by Noah Allen. And the shot is off the mark. And a goal kick coming for Miami. 77th minute, 2-1. Rocco Rios Novo with a ball on the six. They finally got that Cincinnati-San Jose game underway. They're in the first half, 0-0.
That game, like this one, was delayed by rain, but significantly more so with rain in the Queen City. Back to Rocco Rios Novo and outside to Caicedo. The center back will hold outside the 18. Play it centrally. Here's Casemiro. Casemiro outside. Distribution to Suarez. Suarez working with Messi on this near side. Gets it back. And he will play it back to Dos Santos. Forward ball. De Paul's going to be leveled by Chiare. Helped up by Chiare. And in the 78th minute, a restart for Miami in the defensive third. Middle third, I beg your pardon. Torrey Penso is being something between DePaul and Chiare. I think DePaul is claiming a yellow card should be given on that tackle. That's asking a little bit too much. Shoulder to shoulder. He's going to claim an elbow came up. There's no yellow in that. Rodrigo De Paul is still complaining there should be a yellow in that. Well, I'll tell you what, Penso is just such a great referee. She really knows how to handle this level of machismo that you get dealt with. Far side of the field as Miami comes to the middle third. Caicedo and now Casemiro into the middle of the field and across midfield. He'll drop it off. And this will be Ruiz, I beg your pardon. Out to the flank. DePaul will drop this to Caicedo. 80th minute, the Crew leading, and a ball given away. And an anxious ball forward looking for Chiare on the run. And that ball is out and away. And back to Rocco Rios Novo. The goalkeeper plays it short to Santos. Ayala, near side, Noah Allen. Back to Dos Santos, the center back, and now back to the goalkeeper for Miami. He'll play it to the far side, Caicedo. Outside ball, Ayala. Inside, Casemiro. Back to Dos Santos, near side, Noah Allen. Slowed by Habrun. Finds Silvestri. Gets rid of it. Right to Andres Gomez. On the run's Mo Farsi. Inside ball, lovely to Bryce Mendez. The shot is off the mark, but oh my. How about Mendez with the quality to take that shot from 25 yards out. Love it. 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Goal kick coming for Miami. Rios Novo, big ball to midfield. Suarez can't bring it down. Second ball is going to be gathered by Ayala, and he'll be fouled, and this is going to be a free kick coming for Miami in the center circle. On the defensive half of the field. An own goal in the 16th. I'm sorry. A chipped ball over the keeper for Luis Suarez in the 16th minute was the first goal of the match. It is his 40th goal, I beg your pardon, in Major League Soccer. And in the 34th minute, we had an own goal scored by Casemiro, made it 1-1. That was forced by Taha Habrun. 51st minute, that is added time, I should say, 45 plus 6. It was a goal scored by Noah Allen. Here's Sekou Bangoura, top of the 18. Looks to chip it across. It'll go off a defender. Bangoura is going to get the second ball, and he will be fouled by Casemiro. And Casemiro will get a yellow card. So Casemiro
gets the yellow. Andres Gomez, who has played against him in La Liga, will come over and talk it over with him. Casemiro did make contact. It was a bit off the ball. I don't really know if it's yellow card worthy. But the yellow nonetheless. And as I mentioned, Casemiro and Gomez over the course of about 4 or 5 years crossed paths in La Liga as the two of them traded spots with a couple of different teams. This restart's going to come outside the box by about 7 yards. It'll be a 25-yard off the goal line spot. It is outside the width of the goal box, inside the width of the penalty area. And in the 84th minute, as Columbus trails 2-1, Bryce Mendez for Columbus stands over the ball. He's the new DP, landed last Tuesday, a week ago Tuesday. And he, along with the other La Liga veteran, Andres Gomes, stand over the ball. It's the Spaniard and it's the Portuguese player for Columbus. This could be a left foot from Mendez on frame. Let's see. There's the whistle and the shot. Is a goal for Columbus! It's Mendez from 25 yards out and a 2-2 ball game. Welcome to Columbus! Had no idea what kind of magic in the bag Bryce Mendez brings to Columbus. But if that's the kind of magic we're going to be treated to, stand by for a special run over the next 17 games. Off the far post, out of midair, and tucked in for a goal for Bryce Mendez. It's 2-2 in Miami. Holy Moses, what a debut. 85th minute, added time expected. I'll tell you what, I know one person who's smiling from ear to ear. And that man is Issa Tall, the general manager of the Columbus Crew. He has a team, including Mark Nichols and several scouts who have worked for months to get Bryce Mendez in Columbus. And in his first week of training, he has shown why he's special. Back underway, 86th minute, a 2-2 ball game. Columbus has got to stay buttoned up defensively. Far side of the field as Miami circulates through the back line. Caicedo and now Dos Santos. And you can see Lionel Messi is signaling to the back line, you got to keep circulating the ball. Inside to DePaul, or Casemiro, I beg your pardon. Now to the near side, here's Allen. Inside ball, Ayala, Casemiro. Far side, DePaul. Drop back, here's Dos Santos. Near side, Noah Allen. Outside ball, we had a sub on the goal. And that ball's going to get free. Bryce Mendez is going to get tied up here. Plambeck is in on this near side for Miami. Coming out of the back, Casemiro finds Allen on the flank. Inside ball, Ayala. Plambeck, near side on the touchline, on the dribble, heads back in. Drop ball to Casemiro.
Chip ball, top of the 18, headed out by Zawadzki. Going to be headed down as it's collected by Columbus. Midfield ball. Lovely work. I don't even see if that was Taha Habrun, and now with Bryce Mendez and a chip ball. Habrun was on the receiving end of that long ball, and it had a lot of heat on it, and it'll roll out of bounds for a goal kick. We may have just seen Major League Soccer's goal of the weekend. Put it up as an AT&T nominee for goal of the week. Bryce Mendez in his debut with Major League Soccer's Columbus Crew from 25 yards out on a set piece, puts it far post in midair, hits the post and tucks it inside. 88th minute, a 2-2 ball game. Here's the goal kick out of the back for Miami. Casemiro up the middle. Columbus has dropped to a 5. Looks like a 4-4-2 in defense. Maybe a 5-4-1, actually, or a 4-5-1 in their defensive shape. It is indeed. And here's DeSanto, still coming out of the defensive half. Up the middle, Ayala. To his right, Casemiro. Messi's on the run, inside the 18, broken up by Barrera. And a corner kick coming for Miami. At the far corner, plays it short outside to DePaul. Chip ball into the box, headed up by Mo Farsi. Second ball's a volley, it's off the mark. Mo Farsi, loose ball, shot is up and over. Miami wants a handball call. And it's going to be a goal kick. Patrick Schulte will take his time on this as we're in the 90th minute, the 2-2 ball game.

Columbus has not beaten Inter Miami in Miami. They're a goal away from doing that. And a long stretch of great defense, too. Ball to midfield, sent back the other way by Casemiro. Brought down by Camacho to Mo Farsi. Lambeck on him. Back to Schulte. That's a really risky ball. It's going to be won by Noah Allen. And we'll have an offside call as Miami headed the other way.

0: out of the back. Patrick Schulte is going to go ahead and put this ball back into play. It'll be about 18 yards off the goal line. Here's Schulte with the big boot to midfield and beyond. That's going to be headed by Bangura. And we're going to have head-to-head. And Miami player is down. I think we're going to have a foul called against Columbus. Sekou Bangura may not have gone up straight for that ball. Indeed, we are. Quick restart. Dos Santos. Caicedo, far side. And brought back. Here's Casemiro at midfield. Near side ball, Dos Santos. Forward ball, Ayala. Outside, Noah Allen. Noah Allen plays it back centrally, Casemiro. 5 minutes of added time as we're in the 92nd minute. Caicedo, far side. Inside ball, settled by Ayala. Near side, Klambeck. Inside 18 yards, going to the goal line. Cross ball, far post. Brought down on the far side by Giacone. Giacone gets around the pressure, drives it down the line, and it'll stay in play, I think. And this is going to be picked up by Rocos Riodovo. He'll play it centrally. 3 minutes more of added time minimum. Casemiro outside. Drop back. DePaul. Rodrigo DePaul on the dribble. Looking to enter the attacking third. He'll go outside on the flank. Ruiz plays it back. Circulated through the back line to this near side now. Noah Allen. 2-2 ball game inside 5 minutes of added time minimum. Dos Santos, far side. Casemiro out to the flank. DePaul drops it back yet again to Casemiro. Centrally, Ayala. Square ball, Dos Santos. Near side, Noah Allen. Inside ball, attacking third. Brought down by Ayala. Kicked away by Columbus, headed away by Zawadzki. Chip ball over the top. Messi's on the run. The header's out and away. Schulte had come out to beat Messi to the ball, but Messi got a pop-up on it. And it went out and away at the far post from Messi. And this is going to be a corner kick coming for Miami. I think they're going to claim that, yeah, they claim that Schulte got a hand on it. From the near side, Lionel Messi with the left-footed out swinger. Headed out and away by Columbus. Klambeck gets it, settles, sends it near side. Back to Messi, 1v1 on this near side against Giacone. Giacone can't keep him away. He'll flick it inside. It'll be poked out and away by Columbus. Caicedo, the center back, chips it far side. Mo Farsi volleys it out, up the middle, brought down. Put to the outside yet again. Luis Suarez with a goal and an assist. Leaves it for DePaul. Serve far post. Klambeck gets to it. Klambeck on the goal line. Near side. Pulls it back. Lionel Messi with the shot. Up and over. And that's going to be a goal kick coming for Columbus with 1 minute left of added time. Columbus and Miami are tied 2-2. Schulte will take his time on this goal kick. If it stands as a draw, this will be the best result against a Messi-led Miami team in Columbus Crew history. 30 seconds minimum left of added time. Big ball by Schulte, near side. Headed out and away by Miami. Second ball won by Mendez. Casemiro with the ball. Served outside by Zawadzki. Columbus content to get a draw on the road as they push it to the outside. But here's Miami in midfield. Will they take their time here or not? It'll be served outside to Messi on the flank, slowed down by Chiacon. Here's Suarez. Top of the 18. Square ball knocked away by Columbus. Glenbeck plays it yet again. Here's DePaul. Chip ball into the corner. Far side. Headed out by Zawadzki. Second ball. Hobrud's there. Going to punt it across midfield. We're well into the 6th minute of added time. Brought down by Caicedo. Near side, Plembeck. Plembeck on the dribble in the middle third. Plays it far side. Settled by DePaul, centrally to Ayala. Caicedo. Back to Ayala. Far side. You got to blow the whistle, Torrey Pensó. Back to Ayala. Served in. Top of the 18. Inside the box. Cleared out by Moreira. Brooks Lennon clears it out of play. Everyone's shrugging their shoulders. There's the end of the game. Columbus on a Bryce Mendez restart from 25 yards out. A far post goal is a 2-2 draw result for the Columbus crew. It is their best result against a Lionel Messi-led Inter Miami team in the history of the black and gold. And it leaves the Miami fans and the Miami squad disappointed as they end a 6-game winning streak for Miami. And Columbus gets a very important point on the road at the number 2 team in the East's brand new stadium. I can't say enough about what this result means for the black and gold. You want confidence. You take a hell is real victory at home and a draw on the road against Miami, and you got yourselves some mojo going into League's Cup. Back in a moment with the Ohio Health postgame show. In a moment, you're listening to Black and Gold Soccer on the Columbus Crew Radio Network.
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0: Back again live with our coverage of the Crew on the road taking on Miami. Game over, 2-2 the draw, and what an exciting second half of play as we saw debuts from two Columbus Crew additions in the July transfer window. And one of them has shown some extra special magic, and I'm talking about Bryce Mendez. Our post-game show brought to you by our friends at Ohio Health, Believe in We. The goal scoring started off in the 16th minute. It was a chip of the goalkeeper by Luis Suarez, who gets his 40th MLS goal in 2.5 seasons as well, later earning his 25th assist in 2.5 seasons in Major League Soccer. But that's a 1-0 ball game in the 16th minute. An own goal by Casemiro in the 34th minute made it 1-1. 51st minute, or I should say added time of the first half, it was a Noah Allen finish off a service from Luis Suarez to make it a 2-1 ball game. Really a lot of Columbus in the second half, and then when they added Bryce Mendez to the addition, or to the players on the field, Mendez making his debut after spending good portions of his time in La Liga with Real Sociedad and joining Columbus only a week ago, Bryce Mendez comes on with about 30 minutes to impact the game, and he did so very quickly with a set-piece restart 25 yards out and puts it far post with his left foot inside the post and inside the goal for a 2-2 scoreline. That's how it ended. Columbus gets away with a point. They've only drawn in Miami once before, and that was back in 2023 under the guidance of Wilfried Nancy. It is the first away game coached by interim head coach Laurent Courtois. It is a 2-2 result, 1 point on the road. That's a solid start for the interim head coach as Columbus takes a point from Miami. Next up, it's League's Cup. We'll cover stats for this game and start looking ahead when we come back. 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

Back again live with the Ohio Health postgame show. We're glad you're with us. Tonight's man of the match by Nationwide, presented by Nationwide, is none other than Bryce Mendez, if you're asking me. He gets the game winner, or the game tying goal, in the late minutes of this one, off a 25-yard set piece, the direct free kick to the far post, and the finish past Rocco Rios Novo. Let's take a look at stats. 54% possession to 46 for Columbus. Miami also enjoyed an advantage in shots on frame, 4-3, though Columbus had a 13-11 shot advantage overall. Both teams in the 570s when it came to total passes. Both teams at or around 91% in passing accuracy. A 5-2 advantage in corners for Miami. And in terms of saves tonight, both goalkeepers had two saves. There were only 14 fouls in this one, three yellow cards total. I got to tell you, that game in Columbus is going to be lights out when these two teams meet once again, as both squads really showed some great stuff here tonight. It was a game that looked pedantic. It just looked boring. And then it would just open up instantly. And it was phenomenal. But Columbus gets out with the draw, 1 point, and we'll check standings and see how that impacts where they stand in the Eastern Conference. They entered the game at 11th place. We'll

0: are with the coach, Laurent Courtois. Coach, it was a difficult game tonight. What do you like the most about the performance tonight?
1: Against a very tough and quality opponent in a difficult environment, the guys showed at times resiliency and quality, and we're a little bit short fitness-wise, so it was tough to finish the game, but the guys grinded out, and it was good.

Back again live, our coverage of the Crew on the road taking on Miami. 2-2 the final, thanks to Bryce Mendez, who scores the only Crew goal tonight on a 25-yard set piece. A left-footed shot that hit the post on the far side in midair and then bounced inward to beat the keeper and all 10 field players for Miami. Bryce Mendez in his debut with the Columbus Crew tonight, making a big-time performance, helped the Crew to a draw and a point on the road, matching Columbus's best performance in Miami, a draw back in 2023. 2-2 the final for the Black and Gold. League's Cup starts this week. Black and Gold soccer heard each week on great radio stations like News Radio 92.7 in Chillicothe. Take a look at scores. A lot of draws. Last night, 1-1, New York City and Toronto. Tonight, 2-2, Montreal and the Revolution. Also 2-2, DC United, Nashville. We had 2-2. Union, however, were able to find a third goal and beat Atlanta 3-2. Same thing for the Red Bulls, 3-2 over Orlando. And 1-1, the score between Vancouver and LAFC. Chicago's leading Charlotte right now 2-1 in the Windy City. It's a 1-1 ball game between Minnesota and San Diego late in that one. They're in the 90th minute. Houston has got the 2-0 lead over Sporting Kansas City. 90th minute as well as St. Louis and RSL are at 1-1. They're 1-1 in the Queen City, Cincinnati, as San Jose and Cincinnati got started late. They are just in the first half. We've got a couple of late games tonight, then we switch over to League's Cup on Tuesday night. We've got, we have six games on Tuesday night, including Columbus's kickoff against Atlas at 7:45. We'll have the coverage for you here on the Columbus Crew Radio Network. Take a look at standings now with the results in. I told you Columbus entered the evening in 11th place, and they remain in 11th place. We still have some results coming in, but not a lot. Miami stays in second place. They're 2 points off of Nashville's pace. Nashville at 40, Miami at 38. And then it's New England at 30 points and Chicago at 29. Columbus still at 11th place with 20 points, but they go to 5-8-5, and they improve their position.

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2: 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Coldness and heartlessness are undermining today's suspense movies. The end. Don't go see it. 0 stars.
0: As well as from all the citizen critics out there.
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0: We'll find some useful tips.
3: This is in German. Do not buy unless you speak German. As you can tell from this review, I speak English and not German.
2: Because we won the war.
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1: A smaller range.
0: Right. We only have 30 minutes.
1: And in that time, we will talk about weird stories from the world of finance that somehow illuminate or say something interesting about how finance works. You know, like money stuff.
0: All the money stuff.
1: All the stuff.
0: Yeah. We will be talking about ETFs, the world of investing. That's what I like to talk about. We'll probably talk about horses and dressage a fair amount.
1: Horses and dressage will come up more here than they do in the Money Stuff newsletter. And, you know, we'll talk to people, maybe we'll have some guests on, and we'll answer some reader questions if you have any. 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
0: And I'm Katie Greifeld. 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

0: Fox Sports Radio. Aaron Torres, Arnie Spanier. In for Jason Martin. Jay Martin will be back next week. First of all, Arnie, I want to say, it was a fun 2 weeks, man.
1: Yep, quick 2 weeks. How wrong you were in the first segment? Is that what you wanted to say?
0: I was going to say how wrong you were, but it's okay.
1: No, I'm glad I looked it up to prove that your numbers were wrong. I'm glad I finally
2: did. Can you guys
1: that.
2: Just hug it out, please?
0: I know. He needs to get over it. I've been over it.
1: Well, you gave bogus numbers out. So I'm like, you know what? That doesn't sound right.
0: You
1: I'm
0: also ducked the question and ducked the argument about 8 different times.
1: You kept saying giving up bogus numbers.
0: You kept saying their schedule for people who missed it. Oh, by the way, this is good.
1: By the way, they barely made the top 10. And if you took away their playoff games, which weren't scheduled, they weren't even in the top 25.
0: Tell you what, if you missed Arnie and I screaming at each other over Indiana's schedule.
1: I didn't scream, but.
0: You'll want to catch the podcast. 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Again, just search Fox Sports Radio wherever you get your podcast. You'll find today's full show posted after we get off air. Yeah, man, it's been fun, though, in all seriousness. And hey, forever you can say where you were, what you were doing when Tarek Skubal got traded. We talked a lot of Tarek Skubal. John Paul Morosi joined us. And my take continues to be, I feel like other teams missed the window and missed the opportunity on this. Arnie, going to do a weird pivot, but you sent over the story about the Sopranos today. I was not a huge Sopranos guy in real time, but want to give you a minute to chat about the Sopranos if you wanted to.
1: Yeah, I saw that. You know, I was I love the Sopranos. I was very disappointed. Oh, not disappointed. Vincent Pastore, did I hope it said that right? He played, I'm going to say, Big P.
0: Yeah, I was wondering
1: that.
0: If you were going to go there. Yeah.
1: We'll just lay it at that. Great character. Really, I don't know if you saw the one where, you know, Tony shot him because he was...
0: Spoilers!
1: Well, yeah, it's over now. But he was giving inside stuff to the feds. That was one crazy episode. He was 80 years old. I know he was sick a little bit. He still looked good, but it was quite a shock. I know 80 is not quite that young, but, you know, they've had a couple of guys that have died from The Sopranos. But he was a big part of it, too. Big part of the show. So, and he did a lot of acting, Aaron. If you look up his stuff in IMDb, he had like 20, 25 years of TV, movies, theater, all kinds of stuff. So rest in peace. Big part. Nothing as big as The Sopranos, that's for sure.
0: Yeah, it's one of my, like, every summer I say, oh, I'm going to start watching The Sopranos this summer. And then I never do, but never watched it from beginning to end. I've seen episodes and I know the parts. And
1: right,
0: I know the
1: right.
0: role. I know the role that he played. Real quick, because we only got about a minute and a half left. Anything else that we missed that you'll be talking with Plank about tomorrow?
1: Well, probably the Steph Curry rumors out there. I don't know who started the rumor about him going to the Boston Celtics. If that was just like an internet troll, but it seems to pick up steam all over the place, Aaron. I mean, I sent your story. They're from all kinds of websites. Some I've never heard of. Some I have heard of. I don't know if they're true or not, but it has picked up steam that he would get traded to Boston.
0: Yeah, I saw even Shannon Sharp was talking about it on his show tonight. So Steph Curry.
1: You believe it? You think that's true or no?
0: No. I'm guessing he's retiring as a Golden State Warrior. I'm not saying if that's the right decision or not,
1: right.
0: I think he will. I have a big next time we talk, I'll give you my big Golden State Warriors take. It's way too much to do here in a 30 second span
1: right,
0: here.
1: Right.
0: But Arnie, thank you again for the last
1: yes,
0: two
1: sir.
0: Weeks.
1: Yes, sir.
0: My pleasure. You will be with Chris Plank in this time slot tomorrow, correct? 11 p.m.
1: Correct.
0: Eastern?
1: You got it. That's right.
0: All right. For Arnie Spanier, I'm Aaron Torres. Want to thank the crew. Lorena on the boards.
2: Glad
0: coming
2: to be here.
0: Coming out of retirement on Saturday nights. Emmy, we appreciate your support producing. To all the callers who called, thank you. To Steve DeSager, thank you. And make sure to download the podcast. Thank you also to J.P. Morosi, who joined us as the news broke on air. Tarek Skubal's a Dodger. You know he's going to have more on that. Bernie Fratto of the Bernie Fratto Show.
1: Yes, sir.
0: He is up next. 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
20: A blockbuster trade in the major leagues late Saturday night. The trade deadline comes Monday. The Dodgers are acquiring lefty pitcher Tarek Skubal from Detroit, and L.A. only had to give up three minor leaguers to get him. Pitchers River Ryan and Brady Smith, and double-A outfielder Zaire Hope. The Dodgers will play a series at Detroit at the end of this month. Boston beat the Dodgers 3-2 in L.A. with a run in the eighth. Milwaukee won 3-1 at the Angels, so the Brewers now have the best record in the majors. Detroit won the late game at the A's 8-6. San Diego with a run bottom of the ninth beat San Francisco 6-5. Colorado's Hunter Goodman with two more homers. He has 33. The Rockies defeated Kansas City 12-6. Atlanta picked up outfielder Lane Thomas from Kansas City. The Pirates got reliever Camilo Duvall and cash from the Yankees. Seattle traded pitcher Luis Castillo to the White Sox. I'm Steve DeSager.
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in Las Vegas. I don't want to say it was hot, but I saw a dog chasing a cat. They were both walking. All right. College football is upon us. You've had your media days. You've got the schedules out. Their teams are getting ready to enroll, blah, blah, blah. And there are a lot of really intriguing storylines, I think, heading into this year. And not the least of which is I can't remember a year where there's been this kind of a coaching carousel.

0: before ending on a quarterback, right? That's going to be the big thing. There are some available. I like Jonathan Brooks. I like Jordan Mason. I'm going to go Jordan Mason here, but we still need a quarterback, right? Who's going to be the quarterback? You have Justin Jefferson. So the quarterback's pretty obvious. So you take Kyler Murray next. Absolutely. And provide that stack. So I won't get into the rest of the roster, but you can fill the roster out with some sleepers like Travis Hunter, Deebo Samuel, Dejon Stribling, Jonathan Brooks. There's a few other guys, Tyjae Spears with Tony Pollard's workload the last few years. But that is a good base, and we're going to do some mock drafts over the next few weeks. Back to you, Bernie. You can find me at BSD Takes on X, Brendan S. Deutsch on TikTok and Instagram.
1: There you have it. The research is impeccable. The depth and breadth and the succinct nature of which he gets so granular and backs every one of these opinions and thoughts with relevant specifics and true research. It's upon us, and I'll tell you what else is upon us. Some NFL schedule notables. There's some games I've already got circled on the calendar. Let's talk about that coming up. I'm Bernie Fratto. We're coming to you live from the Las Vegas Fox Sports Radio studios. Don't go away. 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
3: 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Thank God. 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
15: Ah, 1971. It was a simpler time, a groovy time. Soul Train had just started chugging along. Everyone had a lava lamp for some reason. Weeble started to wobble, but as we all know, they don't fall down.
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15: 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There was also the Vietnam War and a growing nationwide movement protesting it.
18: 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See the thousands marching today!
15: Across the country, people were speaking up, and the more they did, the more they learned about the hidden underbelly of the most powerful law enforcement agency in the land. I'm Ed Helms, host of Snafu, Season 2, Medburg. The story of a daring heist that exposed J. Edgar Hoover's epic FBI snafu. Hear the incredible true story that almost got buried.
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0: You have the Panthers' favorite 1.5. What do you see on this game? What kind of volume do you see? It's a Thursday night standalone game. People have been salivating and drooling for football for months and months. Do you think it'll be a high-volume game?
1: Mm-hmm. Yeah, I mean, of course. It just always is, and it's funny because this is a matchup on paper that's not very enticing, Panthers-Cardinals, but anytime that football is on the docket, it's going to be. So it's going to be one of our most bet-on games of that day for sure. It'll maybe one or two MLB games will beat it, but if not, it'll be right up top there. But it'll be funny too, because our limits will be very low. And we won't be taking many big wagers on this game, as with most NFL preseason games, but that's not going to stop people from the first football game of the year, having people want to have a bet on it. So
2: there you go. Do you need anything in that one, Christian?
3: I bet it's over, right? Yeah. People love the under in the first game.
0: People love betting on preseason.
1: Yeah, no need. You're right. In the preseason game is one of the few times where we will end up taking a little bit more under action, and especially in the first game of the year. This is an extremely low total, 35.5. But with that, you know, there's always the people that will still always bet overs, but there are more unders that we'll take. So this game, if I were bet, it will probably take close to 50-50 action on both over, under, and spread. It's going to end up being around a pick 'em because, you know, no one's going to really know the players, how long they're going to play and all that. So it'll be a complete toss up, basically. And I think that's where our money will come into.
2: All right. Cool. Well, hey, Christian, always great catching up with you, man. Crushed it as always. Hope you have a good day and we'll catch you soon.
1: Football this week. We're getting close.
2: Man, that's just the chef's kiss. If there's ever a mic drop moment right there, football this week. How about that? All right, we go from heavy hitter to heavy hitter, from Cipollini to Lowenkron. Ilo with the latest. What's going on, bud?
4: Hey, Brian, and speaking of heavy hitters, the Los Angeles Dodgers, because late Saturday night, the two-time defending World Series champs acquired two-time Cy Young Award winner Tarek Skubal from the Detroit Tigers for three prospects. Here was Skubal's reaction late last night.
5: At this time, I'm excited to be a Dodger. You know, I'm excited to get down there and meet all those guys and, you know, chase three championships in a row. You know, it's hard to do, so I'm excited to be a part of that. But, yeah, it's a lot of different emotions. You know, definitely kind of a roller coaster a little bit.
4: With the trade, the Dodgers' payroll is now
6: $100 billion.
4: Actually, not quite. It's only $430 million. But, you know, let's face it, it might as well be. The Chicago White Sox acquiring right-handed pitcher Luis Castillo from the Seattle Mariners. On the field on Saturday night, the Boston Red Sox defeated the Dodgers 3-2 behind two home runs by Seydon Rafaela. The Red Sox have won 22 of their last 26 games. The Houston Astros defeated the Texas Rangers 5-4, so they now lead the AL West over the Rangers by a game and a half. The Milwaukee Brewers defeated the Angels in Anaheim 3-1. The Brewers, with the best record in baseball at 69-41, half a game better than the Dodgers as we speak. Guys, all yours.
2: Thank you, Ilo. It is Fox Sports Radio's Countdown, presented by BetMGM. We're a little pressed for time, but we can carve out a couple of minutes. I just had to throw this audio your way. Kurt Cignetti, IU head football coach, just won a national championship with the Hoosiers. How about him blasting the SEC while trumpeting the Big Ten? This was great at Big Ten Media Days. Here you go.
7: The Big Ten is the best league in football, and a lot of really good football teams. It's hard to win on the road. Very physical football teams, very well coached. It definitely prepares you for the playoffs. There's no doubt about it. The numbers speak for themselves. I mean, we don't run a hype machine up here in the Midwest. We believe everything's earned, not given. And when we fall short, we say we fell short. We don't cry a river, whine, and complain. All right? And that's why we're the best.
2: I love it, man. That is top shelf trash talking. To me, Jeff, he sounds like he's been at IU for like three decades. He's been there for 2 years. He hasn't gone toe-to-toe with the SEC for that long. But I think a lot of this is fueled from last year with IU winning it all. Yeah. A lot of it was like, they're cheating. They're clearly cheating. A lot of that was fueled by the SEC. There's no doubt about that. That has to stick with Cignetti. That has to be a big part of what you heard right there. It's definitely personal.
3: So many things to get to here. First of all, Cignetti, this is what he is and who he is. This is not like some fake bravado or like a shot. I don't think he even thinks he thinks he's taking a shot at the SEC. It's just the way he talks. It's the way he's always talked. But man, I've been really eating up this week. I've been able to sleep. It's been hard, you know. The SEC playing 9 conference games. It's a travesty. I feel so sorry for them that they have to play 9 like the rest of us. And
2: this is like the crack collection bucket, right?
3: It's really tore me up inside this week. The SEC tears about scheduling and how good the middle of their conference is now, and winning championships is not important anymore. It's how you are in the middle of your conference. That's what matters, guys. It's the middle and the bottom of it. That's what matters most. Not winning a championship. It's made me sad this week, Crack. It really has. I've been like crying. And my wife's been, why are you up at night? I'm like, I'm thinking of the SEC. The thoughts and prayers of the conference are deep in my heart. And I'm just, it's so sad. The whining and the complaining. You know, they got all these people on TV now carrying their water for them. And it's so sad. But you know, the SEC will be fine. They'll survive. And when Oregon wins a championship this year, it'll be the 4th straight Big Ten team. Or Notre Dame. We can have either just not the SEC, right? Someone with the SEC.
2: I'm glad that you included the Irish there. What do you have, Crack?
0: No, I was just saying cool. I'm just thinking of Jeff, wanting to know if he, I was going to ask him with a question on Oregon. Jeff, last time you went to an Oregon game, do you go at all?
3: I'm going Labor Day weekend this year. When I'm not here Labor Day weekend, that's why. Cause that's
0: all right.
3: I gotta fly home Sunday morning. I go every Labor Day weekend. I take the kids. We meet some friends out there. It's the most fun. And this year's a decent game. It's Boise State, not like Portland State or Montana State. So we'll at least they're favored by 24.5, I think. We should have a better game than usual.
2: Cool. All right. We got Bill Krakenberger, professional sports handicapper, Jeff Schwartz, 8-year NFL veteran. I'm Brian Noe. Coming up next, Prop It Up. We'll look at the prop betting market, get you some picks. We'll compare notes next. It is Fox Sports Radio's Countdown, presented by BetMGM.
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16: Have the rain gear ready to go for your Sunday. Scattered showers, thunderstorms likely throughout the morning. We'll catch a break throughout the late morning into the early afternoon. Then more showers and thunderstorms will be bubbling up. Some of those storms could be producing torrential downpours, damaging winds. There's even a small threat of an isolated tornado. Otherwise, afternoon highs nearing 80, cooling into the 70s for tonight. From the 3 News Weather Center, I'm meteorologist Anthony Copeland.
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18: Ah, 1971. 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Soul Train had just started chugging along. Everyone had a lava lamp for some reason. Weeble started to wobble, but as we all know, they don't fall down.
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18: But it wasn't all Weebles and bell bottoms. There was also the Vietnam War and a growing nationwide movement protesting it. Across the country, people were speaking up, and the more they did, the more they learned about the hidden underbelly of the most powerful law enforcement agency in the land. I'm Ed Helms, host of Snafu, Season 2, Medburg, the story of a daring heist that exposed J. Edgar Hoover's epic FBI snafu. 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
18: To expose J. Edgar Hoover's secret FBI.
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0: Let's see. I have to give one official one. Can I just blast them all out?
1: You could blast away if you want to go machine gun style.
0: I like Caitlin Clark over 8.5 assists today. I think the Lynx just say, you're just not going to score today. Like, we're going to throw bodies at you and bodies at you and bodies at you, and you're going to have to pass the ball. You know, the Fire the other night said, you're not going left. And she's like, okay, I'll just go the hole and get 17 foul shots. I think the Lynx will set doubles her direction. They're taller. They're good on defense. Like, I think she'll just pass the ball a bunch to her teammates and they'll get a bunch of assists for her. But more importantly, college football.
1: Okay.
0: Michigan State under 4.5 wins. They're just not there with their roster. They're years away. Remember, Pat Fitzgerald took that job and had no connection to bring in portal players, right? Like Matt Campbell goes to Penn State, right? And he brings in 23 Iowa State players. Pat Fitzgerald had no base to bring in. He wasn't anywhere. So I think that they're just a long way right now away from being competitive with the roster they have. And last one, I think Minnesota over their win total. I think it's 6.5. I'll double check. It's 6.5 or 7.5. They're low-key, like, Drake Lindsey's going to be better. Darius Taylor's healthy. They have an edge rusher who had 12.5 sacks last season. Their defense was pretty good last year. Their schedule's simple enough. Minnesota over their win total, which is 6.5, plus 125 even. So I like Minnesota over, Michigan State under, Clark over assist.
1: Okay. I'll go with that Fever Lynx game that you're talking about, Jeff. I'm going to take Olivia Miles 8-plus assists. I think it's just a high-assist game for her going up against a pathetic Fever defense. Nafisa Collier is going to be on the receiving end of some of those great passes from Olivia Miles. Great court vision. Outstanding court vision. Those might be Meta glasses that she's wearing. I don't know what's going on, but she's fantastic in terms of seeing the full court, anticipating. I think you're going to see Natasha Howard be on the receiving end of some of those assists, and she can spray the ball out. Kayla McBride for three. I think there's going to be a lot of assist opportunities. The one fear is if this starts to become a bit of a comfortable win from the Lynx. They blew out Toronto 104-72. No assists for Olivia Miles in her most recent game, but her minutes were lower. I think the opportunities are there against a horrible Fever defense. I'll take her 8 assists. We are looking to amp up how you enjoy your favorite sports? 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
5: John Polk was my nemesis. 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
10: The Royals. The Murdochs. The Kardashians. 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
1: In Major League Baseball late Saturday night, the two-time defending World Series champion Los Angeles Dodgers acquired two-time Cy Young Award winner Tarek Skubal from the Detroit Tigers for three prospects. Here was Skubal's reaction late last night.
22: At this time, I'm excited to be a Dodger. You know, I'm excited to get down there and meet all those guys and, you know, chase three championships in a row. You know, it's hard to do, so I'm excited to be a part of that. But yeah, it's a lot of different emotions. You know, definitely kind of a roller coaster a little bit.
1: Elsewhere, the Chicago White Sox acquiring right-handed pitcher Luis Castillo from the Seattle Mariners. On the field on Saturday night, the Boston Red Sox defeated the Dodgers 3-2. Seidon Rafaela, a pair of home runs. The Red Sox have won 22 of their last 26. The Houston Astros over the Texas Rangers 5-4. The Astros now lead the AL West over the Rangers by a game and a half. I'm Isaac Lohenkron.
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1: Oh, what is going on? Happy Sunday to you. Hope all is well. We will get to a mall buffet a little bit later this hour, but we start with the biggest news in the sports world. That would be Tarek Skubal traded. It's funny, I literally have it in my notes from yesterday. The MLB trade deadline is tomorrow at 6 p.m. Eastern. And right underneath it, I wrote, please don't tell me Tarek Skubal is going to end up with the Dodgers. That's where he's at. He's a Dodger now. An embarrassment of riches over here. And I want to make a couple of random basketball comparisons, okay? one layer to this. Jeff, you said this in the first hour. The Dodgers aren't guaranteed to win. And that's true, right? They came very close to losing to the Blue Jays in the World Series last season. They aren't guaranteed to win this season. Obviously, odds are in their favor, but they're not guaranteed to win. Is it me, or do the Dodgers give off some 90s Bulls vibes, right? A little bit where the Bulls with Jordan, Scotty, and company, they were 6-0 in the finals, but there were some close series along the way. They almost lost to the Knicks, almost lost to the Pacers. Those two final series against the Jazz were dog fights, right? So the Dodgers are not guaranteed to win, but with their stacked roster, the talent that they have, they're probably going to win. But your point is correct, Jeff. They're not guaranteed to win. It's similar to the 90s Bulls. They won every time, and the Dodgers are probably going to stack more championships in the years to come, including this year. But it's not a guarantee. It's not like, oh, you could wager the kids' college fund stress-free. It's not like that, but the odds are in their favor. Make no mistake about that.
0: So, of course, nothing is guaranteed in sports, right? And often the most talented team doesn't win. But if you have the talent and best, you tend to win. Remember, the Dodgers won out of way last year. The Blue Jays could have ended this national nightmare of the Dodgers being good. Yep. But they didn't do it last year, right? Unfortunately. And the Dodgers just have more ways to win now. That's an important note, right? Because in sports, I look at when I handicap teams or when I talk about the future of teams, I try to talk about, especially in football, like different ways to win, right? You can run the ball, you can pass the ball, you can run defense, pass defense. The Dodgers just, with Scooble now, have more ways to win, right? The starting pitching is that much better. That actually moves one of their starters now to the bullpen potentially for the postseason, right? You can't typically don't start five in the postseason. You might just start three, right, in a seven-game series. And now you have guys go to the bullpen that are really good, right? And so it just gives them more depth over a playoff series. And this is the thing about the playoffs, right? The more games you play in a series, the more likely it is the better team wins, right? That's why college basketball is so unique, and football, one game, right? You might have an upset in one game. Seven-game series, Brian, you're not going to have typically four upsets in a seven-game series, right? You can, but it's unlikely to happen. So the Dodgers are not much better now, but they have more chance, more ways to win now. People angry with the Dodgers, you shouldn't be. Your anger should be to baseball and the structure of baseball, because the Dodgers are doing what is allowed. They're allowed to defer contracts. They're allowed to have a different TV deal than the rest of baseball. They're allowed to spend a lot of money without a ton of consequence. They can afford the luxury tax bill. They're allowed to send less prospects than people thought would get the deal done. It's a baseball issue. It's not a Dodger issue. It's a baseball issue. It's going to be a big reason why the sports locked out crack next year. We're going to be sitting here next year with, like, wagering on, I don't know,
1: marble softball races again? What are we doing, ping pong? Like the pandemic?
0: We're going to have Women's World Cup next summer. We're going to have WNBA. We're going to have Little League World Series. Do we wager on the Little League World Series? We'll have some stuff to wager on, but it's not going to be a lot. No,
1: crack. We're gonna have to get your dog. We're gonna have to start dog racing in Las Vegas.
0: Oh, Foe's in.
1: Foe is in.
0: My dog would love to race.
1: We'll get your dog involved, crack. Maybe we'll fade. We'll fade Louie. I don't know, depending on what the competition is like.
13: I was surprised that Christian said there really wasn't that much more action based on Scooble, but yet 40% of the action is on the Dodgers. So I would have thought that people just run automatically to bet more Dodgers money on futures and stuff. So I was pretty surprised by that. But, listen, you're talking to someone that was from back east, from New York, New Jersey, the whole life, hearing about how the Yankees buy the World Series every year, and the Yankees spend so much money more than anyone else, and so now you're finding that with the Dodgers, but people are saying that, and Jeff brings up a great point. That's really not the Dodgers' fault. They're doing what they're allowed to do.
0: Correct.
13: So this is a baseball, if anything, if you even look at it that way. So that was interesting.
1: No doubt about it. And that's the crazy thing is, like Ilo said, they're up to $430 million, their payroll. Yeah. Just their tax bill alone is $180 million. You look at the I'm looking at the lowest payrolls. You're just rattling them off. The Dodgers' tax bill dwarfs the payrolls of Marlins, Guardians, Rays, Twins, Rockies, White Sox, Nationals, Cardinals. The Cardinals' payroll is around 120. Wow. Like the Dodgers' tax bill is 180.
13: Jeez.
1: It's insanity. It just can't be like this. Baseball needs a salary cap and a salary floor so badly.
0: Yeah.
1: They play 162 games.
13: Definitely.
1: It's such a long haul. And the disparity between the haves and the have-nots, you can't have a Grand Canyon-sized difference between those two sides. And that's exactly what baseball does. It's crazy, man. They have to get that right.
0: They do have to get that right. But just like practically speaking, how do they expect to have a salary cap next year? Like the Dodgers, like you just grandfather in the deals that are already done?
1: Yeah.
0: Like you're not the Dodgers
1: slash payroll Dodgers. Sorry, but
0: like,
1: sorry,
0: they
1: guys.
0: Shouldn't be. They shouldn't have to do that, right? Like I don't know what the exemptions are to make that work, but like the Dodgers should be allowed to keep the roster they have. I guess they'd figure it out eventually how to make it work, but Here's the thing, though, that does frustrate me a little bit about the discussion, Brian. You know, the idea that now if we have a salary floor, the teams that don't spend the money are going to spend it all of a sudden.
1: Yeah.
0: I guess.
1: If you're pushed to, they have to, right?
0: Like, yeah. So there's a floor in the NFL. Like, there's a floor for the NFL, and, like, it's actually not as much as we think the floor is. There's ways to manipulate. It's over a three-year period and whatnot. You know, I also think like baseball players sort of like want to play for certain franchises. NFL players just go where the most money is. And I do wonder if the salary cap would change that, where like, you know, Scuba wants to play for the Dodgers. Now, of course, they're going to pay the most as well, I think. But, you know, if there was an option to play somewhere else that paid him the same amount of money, would he do it? Or would he want to stay and play in Los Angeles? Like, there's other things I think that are at play here sometimes when it comes to the decision of some of these baseball players. But in the end, they gotta do something, right? You know, the Dodgers roster is
1: ridiculous.
0: It's too good, I guess. I don't know. They gotta have to fix something.
1: It should be against the rules, but it's not, right? Like that's the problem right there. Go ahead.
13: I'm gonna go off subject here. I just seen a tweet by someone that I really respect. I was involved in a seminar yesterday. I was one of the four speakers. And I met someone that DM'd me in January. I didn't get back to him until like March, right? Because I just didn't see the DM and I really didn't know him. But he's very, very and a highly intellectual guy. Michael Fiddle's his name. Well spoken, my God. But I just seen a tweet by him because he was in town yesterday. He lives in San Diego, but he was in town yesterday. And he said, I was at the window and someone next to me bet $10,000 on the Rams plus $495 to win the Super Bowl. It just made me think reading this tweet and thinking about the bet and just knowing that the Rams are, you can get much more than that. You can get plus $550, $575. It just makes me think, am I just wired differently? If I'm betting $10,000 on something, especially this guy was downtown, wouldn't they just walk around to just check the other three sports books that are steps away? Or even if you just had the BetMGM app, he could have got better. Like, I just try to just put my brain just doesn't work where why wouldn't you want to get the best of it when I understand a lot of time there's a lot more steps to it. I don't mean physical steps, but in this situation when you're downtown, you can walk right across the street. You can check four different lines within a quarter of a mile of each other and probably find better than he took for the $10,000. I don't know. I just thought, like, if you guys were to bet a future, do you check all your outs, right?
1: Absolutely.
13: Jeff, you got a lot of outs. You check all your outs for the best line. Now, how can someone do people just have too much money?
1: Well, that's the thing, Crack, is you wouldn't do that in real life. You know, if you're getting gas. If you could get gas, I don't know what it is around you guys, but let's say you're filling up for $3.80, and across the street it's $3.25.
0: Yeah.
1: Why
0: yeah.
1: are you going to the $3.80 spot?
13: Brian, great thing you said. I say that sometimes when I see these gas stations. We have these gas stations out there, these Chevrons out here that are supposedly, what is it called? Techron. Yeah, okay, give it a break. It's like 70 cents more a gallon. And people are lined up there, and you're right, it's about 30 to 50 cent difference right next door. I just don't get it. I don't get You're right.
0: I think for the gambling stuff, like, I think some people don't have as many outs, maybe. I know this is Vegas, so it's a little bit different because you can go shop. They're just lazy. Right. It probably looks at it like, well, I could get, you know, win 48,000 here or win 52,000 somewhere else. I'll just take the 48,000 where I'm at. Like, you know what I mean? Like, I think that that's, like, probably their mindset. You know, of course, like, you have many outs. You should be shopping around to find the best price. And the best access to stuff. You know, if it's a couple cents here and there, crack, maybe. If a line is -125 or it's -130, maybe I don't care as much. But if it's $100, like, you know, that's a lot of money. It's a lot of difference.
13: And
0: so
13: think about the level here. 10,000 to win 49.5 or 10,000 to win 57.5.
1: Yeah.
0: Correct.
13: That's just
0: for like an extra cab ride, like going around and getting, going somewhere else in town.
13: Oh my God.
1: Totally.
0: I'm going to be in town this week. I'm excited.
1: Cigar shop, right?
13: What day are you coming in? I didn't even know.
0: I'm coming Tuesday. Tuesday afternoon is my contest sign-up day. I'm going to go around town, sign up for some contests. And then I have the seminar, you know, Wednesday, and I leave as soon as possible on Thursday.
13: What time is your seminar? It's on Wednesday?
0: I think it's the first slot of the day. So, like, whatever, 1 o'clock, whenever it opens up. I'm recording a podcast at Circa on whatever it was, Wednesday. So
13: where are you staying? Are you staying down
0: Circa?
13: There?
0: Circa, yeah.
13: I do my podcast down there Wednesday morning.
0: Yeah, I'll be there then. I'll see you there.
13: I'm having Derek Stevens on, the owner of Circa.
0: Yeah, Derek's awesome.
13: On my show. Yeah.
0: So we're gonna do the podcast Wednesday. I'm gonna enter my contest, for sure the college contest, on Tuesday. Again, my buddy, I think, wants to enter an NFL contest. I'm like, I'm not
1: like, hey, buddy, you're on your own, huh?
0: I'm like, sure. He's pretty good. Maybe I'll just bankroll him and tail him.
13: Do you have a proxy? You use a proxy, I guess, right?
0: I have one. I'm open to switching. I had one I used last year. It was fine. They all charge the same, right?
13: I think I have the most.
0: The best one?
13: I had him on air, and he is just so meticulous, and he's so good.
0: Yeah. Hey, man,
13: I'll send you over his name. Yeah, he's great.
0: I'm open, man. I'm for hire for proxies, but
13: cool.
1: There you go. Nice.
0: It's football season, man. It's fun. I did have to tell my wife, like, yo, there's gonna be some deposits out of the account the next couple of weeks.
1: Don't question me, all right? No judgment.
0: You went to Nordstrom last week, okay? All right? You went to Nordstrom. Don't
1: now it's like one of these, like, typically, if she goes there, you're like, oh, man, that's good. Now you're like, good, good. This gives me an out. This gives me a card to play here.
0: It's football season. Like, we gotta put some more money. It's hard to explain the future thing to her. Like, look, I could show her my BetMGM account. Like, I'm like, I got 30 open wagers. Like, I'm like, 35. I'm like, do you want to see, like, how much? She goes, you never take any money out of the account. I go, yeah, just make more bets. What do you want from me? I just make more. If I get more money, I just make more future bets. What do you want from me?
1: Oh, that's funny.
0: So that is. So yeah, I told her that. I'm like, hey, look, listen.
13: Is your BetMGM account funded though, Jeff?
0: Yeah.
13: Okay. So you have money in BetMGM.
1: Ready to rock and roll.
0: So I got money in a lot of them.
13: Okay. Hey, I'm saying me either. But as far as cash for Vegas, you have to go into the mutual. Mr. and Mrs. Schwartz.
0: You need cash for the contest, though, right? Typically,
13: right.
0: So I have to go and get the cash for the contest out of the account, sign up for those and whatnot. I probably won't get. I mean, well, we all. I might do some craps. I don't know. We'll see how it goes.
1: There you go. Yeah, you go. See some craps. You know, bubble.
0: It's
1: craps,
0: cheaper. Cheaper in that part of town than the
13: definitely
0: than the big part of Sin City. So I'm down for $10 tables. I don't mind those. The $25-$50 tables. Jeez, man.
13: Yeah.
1: Two Scooble thoughts for you, real fast, and we'll move it along and get to ball around the corner here. But to just put a bow on this thing, I think that. One thing is, Jeff, you've mentioned it, like a higher payroll doesn't guarantee winning. But just imagine if MLB somehow, some way, I don't expect it, but let's just say they put a salary cap into place. It's $250 million starting next season. All of a sudden, the Dodgers have to make some really tough decisions. You know what I mean? They can't keep Mookie Betts. They're going to have to trade this guy. They can't afford Skubal or what have you. They got to make some tough decisions. It sure makes winning a lot more difficult, right? So it doesn't guarantee winning. But for everyone, it's like, oh, it doesn't guarantee. It makes winning a lot harder if you got to make those tough decisions. And there would be a lot of tough decisions the Dodgers would have to make. So let's just get that squared away, right?
0: Yes. It's easier when you have the resources to do the things you want to do, obviously.
1: Absolutely. And the other thing is this. I'll throw another NBA thing at you. And this actually encompasses all sports. When you are traded for the first time, it's amazing how differently it lands compared to getting traded the second, the third, what have you. Where Tarek Skubal, he was interviewed after getting dealt to the Dodgers. Listen to how emotional he was after leaving Detroit. Here he is.
22: Yeah, it's tough. You know, I love all those guys in there. They're some of my best friends, you know. And yeah, that'll be tough for sure.
2: Like you said, going to a team like the Dodgers, having a shot to be part of history, you know, how much does that mean to you?
22: Yeah, sorry. Yeah, it's exciting. You know, I'm excited. They got a good group. You know, you hear everything across the way. I'm excited, though.
1: You just hear it, right? That's pure emotion. I love that the kids are playing in the background. They don't care at all. But that's emotional. And you know what it reminds me of? I'll never forget Kevin Garnett and Paul Pierce getting traded from the Celtics to the Brooklyn Nets. And they had a press conference. They're sitting side by side. And Paul Pierce, that was the first time he was traded. He played for the Celtics his whole career until that point. And in that press conference, Paul Pierce just somber. He's like, just like Tarek Skubal, just like, man, I'm excited. But, man, it's tough. And KG, this wasn't his first rodeo. He's like, let's go. Let's get after it right here. It's just so different getting traded the first time, like Skubal, and you heard it, compared to the second, third time later in your career. It's a completely different thing, especially for a star, right? Like Skubal, a star player who was trying to get the Tigers over the hump, and you're just grinding.
13: Some
1: all of a sudden,
13: he says best friends. Wow.
1: Yeah, you just recalibrate. That's tough. It's not easy. It's not like just changing underwear and you go on with your day. It's a whole thing.
13: Wow. I never think of that. You never think there's any allegiance to your teammates more than teammates and get to be best friends. So you can hear it in his voice. You can hear it in hesitation. Yeah. And not that he's trying to downplay and say, you know, I'm looking forward to go to the Dodgers. Like, he was saying that, but he just is upset that he's made a lot of personal relationships and maybe even commitments there and kids, whatever.
0: It's the personal relationships. Whatever, like, you think you have this false sense of I think I'm going to be somewhere forever, right? There's just confidence there.
13: Yeah.
0: But now he gets a chance to win a championship and probably get paid. Like, he's going to be very excited about this when he gets it. It's a big change. Like, you have a life in Detroit, and now you have to move your life to Los Angeles, which is a much different city than Detroit. You know, now you have the pressure of obviously trying to win a championship there. And then I think you also like the lockout's coming up. I'm sure he's thinking about that as well. And so there's just a lot of things on your mind when you get traded. So I'm not surprised that he feels this way.
1: No, not at all. You know what it reminds me of also is Freddie Freeman. Now his teammate with the Dodgers, Freddie Freeman, leaving the Braves. I know it was crocodile tears, you know, when he was at the Dodgers facility, press conference and all. Dodger fans are like, Freddie, you're like a little too emotional about the. I totally get it. Totally understand it. Hey, we've got Bill Krakenberger, professional sports handicapper, Jeff Schwartz, 8-year NFL veteran. I'm Brian Noe. 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
38: Peter Bogdanovich is a man of many
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0: He knew what he wanted to do.
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0: excited to get down there and meet all those guys and, you know, chase 3 championships in a row. You know, it's hard to do, so I'm excited to be a part of that. But yeah, it's a lot of different emotions. You know, definitely kind of a roller coaster a little bit.
1: In another Saturday evening trade, the Chicago White Sox acquired right-handed pitcher Luis Castillo from the Seattle Mariners. On the field Saturday night, the Boston Red Sox defeated the Dodgers 3-2. Seydon Rafaela hit 2 home runs. The Red Sox have won 22 of their last 26. The Houston Astros over the Texas Rangers 5-4. They now lead the AL West by 1.5 over the Rangers. Houston, incidentally, also on a 5-game winning streak. Milwaukee Brewers over the Angels in Anaheim 3-1. Brewers now with the best record in baseball by 0.5 game over the Dodgers at 69-41. Back to you guys.
2: Thanks, Ilo. It is Fox Sports Radio's Countdown presented by BetMGM. Now, would you guys like to hear the new anthem for the college football season, right? Like ESPN. What do you think, Jeff? Right? Like now, they play a song going into commercial, coming out of commercial a lot during a college football season, and they've had anthems before. This is one of the anthems from years ago. And they just hammered that over and over. This is the anthem for this season. Now, again, you might hear this and you're like, but really think of you're watching a football game, right? Like you're invested in it. There's a lot of emotion going on. Maybe your team just made a big goal line stand or whatever. You really have to put yourself in the mind frame of what it's going to be like when you're watching big games, right? So try to do that as best you can. Here we go. Shaboozy and Gunna with High Noon. Here's the new anthem this season. We didn't have no, shut it down. So there you go. I don't get a little bass turned up right there. I think if you have if the team you're betting on makes a great play and you're going to commercial break, I don't think you mind it as much. You know, what do you think about that there, Jeff? You in the market for some High Noon?
3: My teams are not on ESPN, so I don't have to worry about watching them on ESPN. So that's not a concern of mine. Oregon will play 0 games this year on ESPN until the playoff. So. I don't have to worry about that song being. I listen to most games on mute, anyways.
2: Are you serious? You're that guy? You listen on mute?
3: Well, if I'm watching 3 or 4 games at a time, yes. Like, why would I?
2: You don't have one game on, no audio.
3: So like on Sundays, like on NFL Sunday, I have the volume on the Red Zone channel, so I could hear like things happening.
2: Yep.
3: For college football. I mean, part of it is, like, I'm just watching with my family around. So I'm not trying to, like, my wife's playing music or something. Like, I don't need the volume up. Mm. Now, if it's an Oregon game, I'll have the volume on. But sometimes I can't stand the announcer. I'm like, can we pronounce Oregon correctly? Like, if you're doing the Oregon, can we say it? It's Oregon, not Oregon. Like, if we can't pronounce it correctly, I can't even begin to talk about, like, and listen to your broadcast. So that's part of the frustration I have sometimes with the broadcast. But nonetheless, you know, I'll listen to like big games, but most of the time, like my family's around. I'm not going to have the volume.
4: Brian, I'm as shocked as you. I had no idea in the Schwartz household on Saturdays there wasn't at least one volume on. No, but wow, think about this. He's got 3-4 games on and he's doing pirouettes with his wife across the living room with music. I had no idea.
3: Crack, if you think the music we listen to involves pirouetting, buddy, I got some news for you.
2: Wait, was she rocking the EDM during football Sundays? What's going on there?
3: Just whatever. Music. Like right now outside, there is happenings at my house right now. Like I hear footsteps running everywhere. Uh-huh. Sure. The dog is barking.
2: Dog.
3: Like,
2: yeah.
3: There's just like, it's just what our weekends are. So
4: cool.
3: You know, like I'm not going to put the volume on Lynx Fever today, but it's going to be on the TV.
4: Cool. That's right. We're just messing with you, Jeff.
2: Oh man, that's you did turn 40 though, Jeff, right? You're sounding a little bit more like a grumpy old guy.
4: A lot of candles on the cake.
3: I have a lot of like Larry David in me.
2: Yeah.
4: Oh
2: like,
4: yeah.
3: I have a lot. I have a lot of Larry David.
4: You're in way me. Too young for that.
3: it's what I am, crack.
4: My man.
2: All right, we've got Bill Krakenberger, professional sports handicapper, Jeff Schwartz, 8-year NFL veteran. I'm Brian Noe. Coming up next, Rapid Fire. We'll have some picks for you. Also, Crack's Play of the Day. We'll compare notes next. It is Fox Sports Radio's Countdown, presented by BetMGM.
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1: Have the rain gear ready to go for your Sunday. Scattered showers, thunderstorms likely throughout the morning. We'll catch a break throughout the late morning into the early afternoon. Then more showers and thunderstorms will be bubbling up. Some of those storms could be producing torrential downpours, damaging winds. There's even a small threat of an isolated tornado. Otherwise, afternoon highs nearing 80, cooling into the 70s for tonight. From the 3 News Weather Center, I'm meteorologist Anthony Copeland.
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19: Just before midnight on Saturday, February 19th, 2005, Danielle Imbo and her friend Richard Petrone left a crowded Philadelphia bar. 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
19: Those same questions frustrated law enforcement. The FBI called it murder for hire.
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23: 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One of them was the target. The other one was wrong place, wrong time.
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19: What happened to Danielle and Richard?
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19: 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In this series, I dig into my own investigation to find answers for the families and get justice for Richard and Danielle.
20: I just want some peace for my sister's soul, and I want some peace for my mama.
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25: A dangerous heat wave remains the nation's top weather story. Triple-digit temperatures will stretch from the desert southwest into parts of the Great Basin, with excessive heat warnings and an elevated wildfire threat across portions of California, Nevada, Oregon, and Washington. Across the plains and Midwest, expect another warm and humid day with scattered afternoon and evening thunderstorms, some producing heavy rain, gusty winds, and frequent lightning. The Gulf Coast will see typical summertime conditions with hot, humid weather and scattered storms, while a weak front brings a few showers to parts of Texas before the heat quickly rebuilds. In the east, from the mid-Atlantic into the northeast, expect warm, muggy conditions with scattered showers and thunderstorms developing through the day. Some downpours could produce localized flooding. And that's a look at your national weather forecast. I'm Jim Forbes.
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11: 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Hey, props to the crew, our producer, our guy, Mr. Commanders fan, as I found out today, Mr. Julian Bitten.
10: Yes, sir. Great show. I am so glad that football is back, and I'm excited to be doing this with you guys.
11: Absolutely. Man, Julian knows his stuff. He's got some chops. Throughout DeMarcus Ware and Von Miller earlier in the show, two Hall of Famer teammate pass rushers, good stuff. Our technical producer extraordinaire, Mr. Chris Perfett.
17: So I know this joke doesn't land right because I have to explain who Mike Ilitch is, that he is the founder of Little Caesar's Pizza. And I just want to say Chris Ilitch is cheaper than his daddy's pizza.
11: Right. No more the
17: current Tigers ownership. I am beyond frustrated.
11: Sticks in your craw. I get it. Crushing the updates and crushing life. That is Mr. Isaac Lowenkron.
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3: I have a lot of like Larry David in me.
26: You know what? 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
27: What do you mean?
26: 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I don't want it. 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
17: Sorry, Jeff.
11: Very well done. Yeah. What do you have, Jeff? You like it?
3: I love it. Dude, it's awesome. I am pro Larry David. Like, a couple of friends have called that for a while now. I have a lot of Larry David in me.
11: 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Get our videos, our pics, all that good stuff. Top of the hour, Mike Harmon, Anita Marks. In less than 9 American minutes, they've got you covered. Keep it locked right here on Fox Sports Radio to hear them. All right, we got some picks to make. Let's do it.
6: Rapid fire.
11: Okay, crack. We go to you right. First. What's something you like?
4: I'm going
11: to
4: give you a season-long prop here. Receiving yards, the rookie on the Eagles, Lemon, under 650.5, 650.5, under minus 110. His receiving yards, that's over on BetMGM, Mekhi Lemon, under. There we go.
11: Okay.
3: Well, I'll just give you a recap. So I have college football, Minnesota over 6.5 wins, Michigan State under 4.5 wins. That's what I gave out today. I like the Lynx team total over as well, 98.5. Crack, close your ears. If you would like a little more on the Lynx Fever game, if you wanted to put together, let's say, like the Fisa Collier over points and Miles and Clark over assist, put those three together. It might be something I do. FYI, that's, I think Miles and Clark have a ton of assists. I think the Fisa plays really well because the Fever guard nobody inside ever. Yeah. And they have like no backup center. So when Boston comes out, they just have to put in like smaller players and they just get murdered on the boards and with players scoring inside. So if you want to put those together, you know, you could do such a thing.
26: I'm going to take the over in this game. It's an incredibly high total for a WNBA game. Again, they're just playing 40 minutes, not 48 minutes like the NBA. So 10-minute quarters. I'm going to go over 191.5 Fever Lynx. Now, this is how I break it down. Fundamentally, just ask yourself, how many points will be scored in the highest scoring quarter in this game? Probably 55, maybe 60 points. Right, probably. Jeff? It wouldn't surprise me.
3: I think 60 is probably the high watermark for a quarter for them, yeah.
26: Then ask yourself, how many points in the lowest scoring quarter?
3: Oh,
26: right?
3: Geez.
26: Like 45? 45, maybe,
3: yeah,
26: right?
3: Yeah, 45, yeah.
26: I think we're going over. I just think it's it sets it. Unless the Lynx just play lockdown defense
3: that's the
26: and they
3: only
26: say,
3: thing.
26: We're going to beat
3: you. Clark just doesn't
26: defense.
3: Shoot the ball well. And yeah. Minnesota, that's the only way it doesn't go over is the Fever just having a bad shooting game.
26: That's right. The Lynx, they allow the second fewest points per game. So maybe they. But the Fever, with five straight games over 100 points, their offense is functioning at a high clip. I just think we're going over in this one. Let's get to Crack's play of the day, shall we?
2: Floater is good.
5: This is the best play of the day.
2: Give it to me.
26: All right, Crack, what is it?
4: Let's go ahead. Let's look at some future games, these game of the years. Kansas-Kansas State, old rivalry, Saturday, October 17th. Take the points, +7. Kansas +7.5 versus Kansas State. And I have a second game on November 7th, BYU-Utah. I just think you'll have the best of it by the time the game rolls around here. Utah -1 is my pick there. So you have two plays. They're game of the year futures. I know it's hard to tie up some money for a few months, but really, October's only a few months away. We're already in August, boys.
26: Man, so I love it, Crack. Awesome.
4: There's a couple futures. And like I said, most people, I know they don't like to tie up money for it's only a few months, and I think that these are the ROI on these tickets are every bit as good as we can get during the regular season.
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4: 2%. About 2%. There we go.
26: All right. All right. Stuff. We stuck the landing right there. Clean this.
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13: It's August 2023, a county government meeting in Pennsylvania's Lehigh Valley. A young woman, early 20s, steps up to the mic to speak.
14: My two-month-old son was happily drinking milk from his bottle when he quickly started choking, turned blue, and went limp. My boyfriend transported our son to the changing table as I grabbed an anti-choking device and my boyfriend began assembling it. Two pumps of the device and my son was conscious, gasping for air and coughing up milk.
13: They all went to the ER to make sure the baby was okay.
14: But upon arriving at Lehigh Valley Hospital, the diagnosis quickly became something so different.
13: One of the doctors had a theory.
14: She stated to my father and mother-in-law that we are young, first-time parents who got frustrated with our baby and violently shook him to make him stop crying, and a confession would only make things easier for us.
13: The parents were told to leave the hospital without their son, and he wouldn't come home for 7 whole months.
14: I'm a postpartum mom dealing with the grief and the trauma of my son being ripped from my arms, and I'm a mom who lost everything in less than 24 hours due to one doctor's misdiagnosis. Enough is enough.
13: And then the next person speaks, and the next one. The stories they tell form a pattern, of parents walking into a Lehigh Valley hospital to get help for a child, only to leave without them. And the same doctor's name kept coming up again and again. A pediatrician.
15: I ask you, what kind of doctor does this?
13: 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From Serial Productions and the New York Times, I'm Diane Neary. And this is The Preventionist, a story about a doctor and the rise of a powerful field of pediatric medicine.
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1: It was inevitable. In Major League Baseball, late Saturday night, the two-time defending world champion Los Angeles Dodgers acquired two-time Cy Young Award winner Tarek Skubal from the Detroit Tigers for three prospects. Here was Skubal's reaction late last night.
27: At this time, I'm excited to be a Dodger. You know, I'm excited to get down there and meet all those guys and, you know, chase three championships in a row. You know, it's hard to do, so I'm excited to be a part of that. But, yeah, it's a lot of different emotions. You know, definitely kind of a roller coaster a little bit.
1: Also Saturday night, the Chicago White Sox acquiring right-handed pitcher Luis Castillo from the Seattle Mariners. On the field Saturday night, the Boston Red Sox defeated the Dodgers 3-2. Seidon Raffaele, two home runs for the Red Sox, who've won 22 of 26. The Houston Astros over the Texas Rangers 5-4. The Astros now lead the Rangers by 1.5 in the AL West. I'm Isaac Lowenkron.
22: 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The plays, the interviews, the players, the coaches, the breaking news, the top stories. 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
1: Greetings and welcome in. Another beautiful Fox Sports Sunday underway. Yes, the big trade domino has fallen. We'll see if that loosens things up for the rest of the squads to make some big moves. And obviously, folks, you're starting to use that evil empire. It's like we did that a couple of years ago, Smith and I, on our evening radio show. You know, when Shohei Ohtani packed up his stuff and went up the five, everything changed. Welcome in, Mike Harmon alongside Anita Marks.
0: for another beautiful two-hour sprint here across the sporting universe. A lot of NFL action as training camps have opened. Anita, betting analyst, longtime sports journalist. She's in several halls of fame, and she's working tirelessly to perfect the dink. And yes, I am.
3: Wait, did you watch the movie?
0: Yes, I did.
3: Oh, it was horrible.
0: Well, you know what? Get Ed Harris in, I win.
3: Yeah, I mean, for folks out there who don't play pickleball, but maybe you know, on a rainy Sunday afternoon, you put on the dink on Apple TV. Ben did A for effort, but like lost me within like an hour in, and it was campy. It was campy.
0: Well, but that's it. That's all it tried to be. It didn't try to be fancy, and at least it wasn't another golf thing.
3: Yeah,
0: we've been overrun with those.
3: I was disappointed. It could have been a lot better. I think it started strong. It started strong. You know, like the tennis player who like looks at pickleball, like, you know, oh, it's
0: look
3: stupid.
0: Down your nose.
3: Yeah, it's stupid. That's not a sport. Like I would never play pickleball. I'm a tennis player. You know, and then all of a sudden, like they play their first game and they're like, oh, no. And then they start playing more pickleball and they don't let their tennis friends know they're playing pickleball. And then all of a sudden it's like, all right, I'm in. Screw it. I don't care what my tennis friends think about me. And then all of a sudden they reveal that they now have come to the dark side and now they're playing pickleball.
0: Spoiler. No, I look.
3: If folks didn't watch it,
0: they probably weren't gonna at this point.
3: Yeah. It started strong. I was like, yeah, that's how it is. And then the final match when he was playing with Andy Roddick, the pickleball, it was so bad. It was like you know, beginner pickleball action.
0: Okay. Former Fox Sports Radio host Andy Roddick. He's part of our alumni base. So
3: enough about that. Listen, the rich are getting richer in Major League Baseball. I know that's what we wanted.
0: It was a little bit of filibustering because I know. I mean, look, you shamed me because I hadn't watched the dink last week, so I had to go and.
3: Oh, you watched it for me.
0: I did.
3: Oh.
0: As soon as I knew we were paired up again this beautiful Sunday morning at Anita Marks, where you find her in the Twitterverse. Find me over at Swollen Dome. I haven't gone down the full rabbit hole of that other show though. Like that I just couldn't do.
3: Oh, are we talking about heated rivalry?
0: Heated rivalry did not get me rapt attention to stay. Because if it was 2 hours and done, I could have been there.
3: You know, what's really interesting about heated rivalry is that you would think that the gay community would be all about it, right? Because it's two gay men who fall in love with each other, right? Who are two professional hockey players who fall in love with each other. So you would think like the gay community, men and women in the gay community would embrace it and they would be there. It's not. Do you know straight women from the age of 18 through 65 is the number one fan base for Heated Rivalry?
0: See, there you go. That's who we profit from as I write a spinoff.
3: Yeah.
0: To it.
3: I'm not like, at least you gave it that old college try. Let me see if I could get into this, and you couldn't, and that's fine.
0: No, it's fine.
3: The show is for heterosexual women between the ages of 18 and 65. It's now the most watched television show in the history of television.
0: How about that?
3: Yep.
0: That just seems odd.
3: It's kind of insane.
0: Sounds like fuzzy math, but we'll figure out.
3: Women rule the world. Let's move on.
0: You want to just drop the mic and go away? I mean, I can now do 2 hours off of that. All right, so rich getting richer. I see all the hand-wringing and everybody complaining. All right, one part of the reason Terry Skubal is now a member of the Los Angeles Dodgers is that the Major League Baseball community screwed themselves years ago. You never thought as a Dodger fan you'd be thanking Frank McCourt for his series of missteps quite so frequently. But here we are once again. Gets acquired by the Dodgers last night. I was in the middle of watching Spider-Man in the theater.
3: Is that out?
0: Brand New Day is out. Came out this weekend to the tune of about $300 million, to the point where they didn't even have any of those sticking Spider-Man pins left for me to claim when I went to the theater. Said, we're out of those. I'm like, I think you backdoored a box. He did not like me responding to that in that way. But here's how this sounded on the Tigers television broadcast as news went down to Skubal's train.
6: Tigers can put this game away.
2: they'll be 2.5 out of a playoff spot. I mean, it's wild to say considering the deal that's on the board. But, you know, I'm done guessing what this team's going to do in the final 2 months of any baseball season, to be totally frank.
4: That's why they call it the wild card.
2: I guess.
4: It's very wild down the stretch.
0: And then we get the pitch. There we go.
4: It's a very solid roster. Tigers are put together. And we've seen it when it's at its best. It is a force to be reckoned with. And we've also seen it at its worst this year throughout stretches.
2: Yeah, and it gets.
0: All right, so they keep going on. You get another pitch in, all of that. But it's just that idea of, all right, we're kind of still competitive, but we're not going to let him walk for nothing. Right. Evidently, there's no contract. We know Boris clients. It's money. It's time and tenure and everything else in power. They get Hope, River Ryan, and Brady Smith in return. Brady Smith, what is he, 0-10 with like a 5 ERA, but they say the metrics look much better. Hope is a top 25 major league prospect, was the fourth outfielder in the Dodgers organization, and River Ryan is coming back from having his arm fall off 2 years ago. So all of that to say, there's your return. And I know that the talk is a lot of, all right, nobody was going all in for a rental. The report earlier in the week that he wanted a long-term deal and wanted to be a Dodger, so that comes into the math. And look, there's a lot of inequities, a lot of problems in Major League Baseball, but let's categorically say this. It is not the Dodgers' fault that that is the case. They brokered a good deal during the middle of all the McCourt bankruptcy where they could keep roughly $70 million a year that would otherwise go back into the pool off of local TV money. So they got a sweetheart deal that runs for another decade plus. So unless they want to come back to the table and suddenly convince them to give money back. Oh, wait, that's not going to happen. They can buy themselves out of problems. Absolutely. The fact that you could say, hey, Blake, can you be ready for August 1st? We won't need you before then. With Blake Snell, Cy Young Award winner, all of those things where you don't need him to pitch 30 games, just need him to be ready for 2 months plus a playoff run. You go on down, and I get it. There are a lot of things that people are upset about. But in the reality of it, one, look at what the Tigers were willing to take as compensation, and B, blame the rest of Major League Baseball. Y'all eat at the trough. Y'all get your national revenues. And if you can't afford the price of poker, then you probably should just get up from the table and let someone else do it. And yes, we'll have a labor lockout and everything that's coming in the off season, but they continue to put it. Do you just want to keep changing the face? Because I thought it was Kyle Tucker's fault. Now it's Skubal's fault. Like, what are we going to keep playing fuzzy math with all of this?
3: It's not Skubal's fault. It's not the Dodgers' fault either. You know, and let's be honest, folks out there, if your team could do it, you'd want them to do it.
0: Damn
3: too.
0: Right.
3: Right. Okay, if your team was, you know, a team like the Dodgers, where you have the enormous local revenue, you can absorb the luxury tax penalties, and you know, on top of that, let's give credit where credit's due. They do have one of baseball's deepest farm systems. You know, they're not just endless pockets. They're checking all the boxes. So I'm not mad at the Dodgers for doing this. You know, if I was a fan of the Dodgers, I'd be, as I like to call it, shrilled. If this was your team, you'd want to see them do it as well. So to me, this isn't a player problem. To me, this isn't a team problem. You're absolutely right. This is a league problem, because when you look around the wide, wide world of sport, what makes sport great? Parity. Parity makes a league great. So, you know, again, we could sit here and talk about, okay, what is Skubal, what is he going to do? How is he going to add to the Dodgers? I think you're right. It's not really about the regular season. We know they're going to make it into the postseason. Chances are they're going to represent the National League in the World Series. And what does he do in regard to that rotation, right? You'll probably get him in game one and game five. And you're talking about a Cy Young, you know, caliber arm. So it's ridiculous. It's a no-brainer. The Dodgers had the ability to do what they needed to do. But at the end of the day, sit back. And I guess the bigger question here is, all right, who has the opportunity to compete with the Dodgers in the postseason? And will the postseason, because let's be honest, Major League Baseball has a really, really big problem in regard to fan base and viewership, right? So they're cutting off their nose despite their face in regard to how the Dodgers have been allowed to operate this way, because now there's going to be less parity. And I believe that there's folks out there who feel like nobody's going to be able to beat the Dodgers. Well, I think you can make an argument for the Brewers. I think you can make an argument for the Braves. I think you can make an argument for the Yankees. But not many teams, right? Like maybe a handful, maybe three, like maybe you want to say five. But at the end of the day, you know, when a league doesn't have parity and now you've got Major League Baseball fans saying, why am I even going to watch? My team doesn't even have a shot now to beat the Dodgers in a World Series. Now you're hurting your league as a whole, as opposed to, you know, blaming it on the Dodgers. Well, it really is a league issue.
0: To be real though, I mean, how many people go to spring training and you sell hope? Like even this week, right? We're talking training camp for the NFL. How many teams legitimately have a chance to roll up and win the thing?
3: Yes,
0: I'm not saying because parity to me is another word oftentimes for mediocrity.
3: But in the NFL, eight and nine teams. But in the NFL and in the NBA, I mean, did people really think that the Knicks were going to dominate the postseason? Like, listen, I'm here in New York. I cover the Knicks. I did not expect that playoff team.
0: No, right? And look, near the trade deadline, it almost got blown up. I was on air with many a person who wanted Carl Anthony Towns sent to Siberia during the course of the regular season. Defensively, they didn't buy in fully to what Mike Brown was selling, and then it coalesced, and we can go through the paths, and look, a lot of happenstance, circumstance, guys get injured along the way. The Dodgers, both their World Series, they could have lost both of them. Aaron Judge dropping a fly ball will be indelibly etched into my brain till I'm a 95-year-old man, right? And then last year against Toronto, everything that had to happen and break right did. Yamamoto might as well have been a cyborg with the amount of innings and big pitches he made. And, yeah, now you pair him and Skubal, Sasaki getting right. You don't need Ohtani to pitch. Now you just need to sit him down and convince him that his efforts are better served elsewhere if he just puts the ball down for the rest of the year. But, you know, there's a lot of folks after the Knicks won, right? Eight champions in 8 years. Is that good for the NBA? These same people were complaining when we could go to the whiteboard in the back room here, Anita, and before an NBA season tipped off, go, all right, what do we got? All right, the Warriors are on that side. Who are they going to play in the final? I mean, because we have to put another team up there. But who are they going to play? Same thing in the East. It was, all right, who's LeBron going to play? Regardless of which team he was on, right? So we've had this before. You just need, they've built the perfect beast. As you say, the farm system and spending money there and investing wisely. They've also been very good at the reclamation project of teams giving up on guys, going, hey, can we fix that guy's arm angle? Yeah. Okay, bring him in. Look at Eric Lauer, right? He might get dealt out, but they've won nine straight games he started, which is insane. And he was a guy with Toronto that they paid cash considerations for. He didn't even give up prospects. And he's been an instrumental part of what they've done. So it's the old rule of thumb for me of the, all right, you look at best in brand. We league to league, it's the same thing, right? Everybody's going to try to copycat the style of the Knicks. I don't know that you're going to get everybody to love each other the same way and play for each other the same way, which was part of their narrative. But you can bring in enough talent. But going on with the Dodgers, like, you just, in theory, other than what my top end spend can be, you should be emulating what they do from ground up, because you at least put yourself in an advantageous position.
3: But don't you feel that? But don't you feel the Dodgers are so far advanced? They're so far ahead of the curve than everyone else that the amount of time to get to where they are is like Ryan Gosling in Hail Mary trying to get back to Earth.
0: I haven't watched that one, but yeah.
3: Oh, come on.
0: I am still thinking about him saying, I'm just Ken. And now he's going to be Ghost Rider. I mean, come on.
3: I'll add that to my list.
0: But to your point, right? It's just that there is that gap. But why is that? their fault. So let's change all the rules for them. What is this, Wilt Chamberlain in the NBA back in the day? Or Bob Gibson on the mound, so we need to change that?
3: Like, yeah, but also, don't you, like I outside of this trade, right? And outside of the Dodgers' dominance, a.k.a. the evil empire now, which we used to call the Yankees, Major League Baseball has an issue in regard to, and I know you and I touched on it, in regard to the World Cup, and we listed a number of reasons why we felt the World Cup was so successful here in the United States, right? The United States competing until they couldn't. You know, it being here on in our own backyard, but also the talent and the players and the personalities that we really became very fond of, that we started watching and we started rooting for, because we really, we dug them, and like we really, like, you know, I again, I told you, like, all my girlfriends, they keep talking about Jude Cunningham. So you know, Major League Baseball doesn't have that. Their number one player won't learn English. Or maybe he knows it.
0: But he knows English. He has just chosen not to.
3: Exactly. Exactly. So, you know, I feel like, you know, Major League Baseball could be a lot better in regard to a fan base and a viewership. But they're not doing all the right things. So it's that compounded by this. I think it's a big hole that they are burying themselves in.
0: Yeah, it's the curiosity, right? Because Mike Trout for years was supposed to be that guy. The only thing we knew about him was
3: he didn't want to be the guy.
0: But
3: though,
0: he was an Eagles fan and he liked the weather, and now he likes trading cards. Okay, so I got three facts, three fun facts on Mike Trout. Yeah. I don't know, the trading card thing is entertaining to me.
3: Is it?
0: If you want to go, that's.
3: Are you a big trading? Are you a big trade? Do you watch? Do you watch those digital, those online shows?
0: No.
3: Do you participate in those?
0: Where
3: you
0: like you? I should all host my own.
3: They're fine. Yeah. Hey, off air. Let's talk. Like it's unbelievable.
0: No.
3: Like people will auction for a card, and then you open it live on
0: live breaking. Absolutely.
3: It's insane.
0: Oh, the marketplace is incredible. I've been watching. I've got a few friends that were out in Chicago this week for the National Sports Collectors Convention. We talked about Fanatics Fest a couple of weeks ago. That's a growing, burgeoning space as well. Some $90 million spent just to produce it. Since we're talking big dollar amounts, I'm going to throw this one at you. Mm-hmm. Based on projected salaries for this year, only 9 teams spent more than $200 million, okay? With the Dodgers now and the Mets. Far and above. You know, the Yankees are third. It's unfortunate that Judge and Stanton can't play. So that's a lot of money sitting on the bench. Toronto was fourth. Vladimir Guerrero forgot how to hit this year. Philadelphia's fifth. Atlanta, Houston, Chicago, and San Diego. So those are the 9 teams over $200 million. San Francisco just under at $199. I take that as my Mendoza line here, the line of demarcation. That's how much teams got approximately in terms of a revenue split off of TV rights. So that's money that's just coming in that you don't have to do a damn thing for. So it's all a matter of what you're doing, ticket sales, marketing, spending, et cetera, and your infrastructure. When you've got teams, and look, my beloved White Sox are down there with them at 25th at $95 million. I mean, Murakami's going to become the White Sox first $100 million player, but you've got 6 teams that are under $100 million. So there's a change that needs to happen. We need to take a pause, Anita, hold that thought.
3: Okay.
0: Hold that thought. We'll come back to it, and we'll get into Baker Mayfield as we continue. We're just getting warmed up. It's a beautiful Fox Sports Sunday at Anita Marks at Swollen Dome. Stay with us. Grab a cup of coffee. We're just getting warmed up.
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30: Daphne Caruana Galizia was a Maltese investigative journalist and blogger who spent her life fighting for truth, justice, and decency in a country overrun by corruption. 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
36: So, Matt, you write a newsletter. It's called Money Stuff.
37: People frequently say to me, you know, I enjoy your newsletter, but I'd like to hear you say it into my ear. And I say, that would take a long time. But what we could do instead is I could chat about my newsletter with my good friend Katie.
36: When it comes to Money Stuff, you write about a range of topics. 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
36: Right. We only have 30 minutes.
37: And in that time, we will talk about weird stories from the world of finance that somehow illuminate or say something interesting about how finance works. You know, like money stuff.
36: All the money stuff.
37: All the stuff.
36: Yeah. We will be talking about ETFs, the world of investing. That's what I like to talk about. We'll probably talk about horses and dressage a fair amount.
37: 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And, you know, we'll talk to people, maybe we'll have some guests on, and we'll answer some reader questions if you have any. I'm Matt Levine, the Money Stuff columnist at Bloomberg Opinion.
36: 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I'm a reporter and an anchor with Bloomberg News.
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0: of what really happened, because it seems like it was a cover up. And we don't know the extent of the injuries. Will he be available for regular season game one? Apparently he's dealing with a pretty massive concussion that could linger on maybe throughout the season. Who knows? Because again, getting information from any work, there's that. This is a team that's coming into the season hop and with some issues. For folks out there,
1: all right, so we're going to pause you because we're having a little bit of a connection issue. So we'll work to exterminate the gremlins. And we'll bring Anita back in here in a moment. But first, let's turn it over to the news desk with our guy, Isaac Lowenkron. I want to make sure we get every word of what Anita was saying there, because there's a lot going on in San Francisco. A lot going on at that news desk, too, Isaac. What's going on?
2: Especially, Mike, good morning to you. Late Saturday night, the two-time defending World Series champion Los Angeles Dodgers get even more formidable, if that was even possible, as they acquired two-time Cy Young Award winner Tarek Skubal from the Detroit Tigers for three prospects. Here was Skubal's reaction late last night.
3: At this time, I'm excited to be a Dodger. You know, I'm excited to get down there and meet all those guys and, you know, chase three championships in a row. You know, it's hard to do, so I'm excited to be a part of that. But yeah, it's a lot of different emotions. You know, definitely kind of a roller coaster a little bit.
2: Meanwhile, Tigers fans seem to have hit upon a common theme on social media while processing the trade. At Qtip800 commenting, quote, "Team is ran like the corner Little Caesars. Sold him for a $5 hot and ready pizza pizza," unquote. Then at Sir Michael Wells opined, quote, "You idiots haven't won anything in 42 years and haven't been true contenders in 14. Sell the team already, you losers. Little Caesars is the Burger King of pizza. Bleep you," unquote.
1: Wow.
2: Little Caesars and Burger King catching strays after a Major League Baseball trade. Speaking of trades, the Chicago White Sox are acquiring right-hander Luis Castillo from the Seattle Mariners. Finally, one NFL note, New Orleans Saints head coach Kellen Moore just confirming that Saints starting defensive tackle Brian Brzee will indeed undergo season-ending surgery to repair a torn ACL that he suffered in practice this past Wednesday. Mike?
1: Wow. We're going to talk about injuries and the spate of them across training camps as we continue. Check out at Isaac Lowenkron, latest Angel City call, 1-1 draw this time out. But a team that's been on a roll, and we show our love to the excitement that he brings to the broadcast. Go check out some of those highlights. You might make them ringtones before it's all said and done. At Anita Mark, sorry, we got a little computerized version of you, Anita, so wanted to make sure we got your point fully clear before we tapped out.
0: Yeah, I was just saying, like, there's just a lot that's wrong with the 49ers from the average age of the roster, specifically on the offensive side of the ball, what Kyle Shanahan is dealing with, and again, we're not getting a lot of reports or factual reports from any network, so we're here speculating. We're hearing that maybe this concussion could linger through the season. We'll see what happens there. And then, you know, for those that do believe in curses, how can you not maybe think like, wow, maybe it's true? Because it just seems like this isn't a one and done. I feel like for the last 2 to 3 years, this is dealt with injuries.
1: Yeah, I know I joked about Danhausen earlier because SummerSlam is in Minnesota this weekend. He was out dealing out ice cream in the heat and someone asked him to uncurse the Minnesota Vikings. His asking price, $10 million. So we know where the ante is in this process. Let's talk some training camp injuries. And I know Chris, our technical producer, would love to weigh in on his beloved Tigers as we continue. Brandon's a 49ers fan, so we'll bring everybody into the fold. And Anita's got a couple of picks for you as we roll on. Here, it's Fox Sports Sunday on Fox Sports Radio.
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13: Scattered showers, thunderstorms likely throughout the afternoon. Some storms could be heavy at times, bringing localized flooding. There's even a risk of damaging winds, mainly east of 77. Otherwise, showers clearing out as we head beyond midnight with partly cloudy skies, temperatures cooling into the upper 60s, less humidity with sunshine for your Monday. From the 3 News Weather Center, I'm meteorologist Anthony Copeland.
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17: There was a murder in Central Ohio that many people still don't want to talk about. The man who committed that crime once sat on death row, but now he's on the run. His name is Lester Eubanks. Lester didn't tunnel out of prison or scale a stone wall. On a December morning in 1973, he and a small group of inmates were granted permission to walk outside prison walls. His handcuffs were taken off. He changed into civilian clothing, and he and three others were driven to a local mall. They were told they could wander the stores and were asked to return to a designated meeting spot. Hours later, all the inmates came back, except Lester Eubanks, and he hasn't been seen since.
18: He had a full plan. The guy had a plan.
19: I was just astounded that this could actually happen.
17: There were many years when it seemed like no one was even looking for Lester, but recently, his whereabouts have become the focus of the U.S. Marshals Service, the federal agents who track fugitives. The case is testing the marshals.
18: Those nine lives are running out, and we're going to catch up with Lester.
17: And is being urged on by those hurt most by Lester's crime.
20: He's had enough free time. He confessed to the crime, and his time is up.
17: I'm Sunny Hostin with ABC News. Over the past year, a team from the ABC News Investigative Unit joined the search for Lester Eubanks. They uncovered new leads, possible sightings, and at every turn found resistance from those who want Lester Eubanks to be forgotten. What they've uncovered is a case that's about more than murder. It's about family loyalty, a life on the run, and a first-hand look and how the U.S. Marshals are trying to solve one of the oldest fugitive cases in American history. Now, they may be closer than ever. From ABC News.
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0: 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Sunday, Mike Harmon, Anita Marks with you. A spirited first hour as we're rolling on here. Next hour is the hour of disrespect in your National Football League. 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All right, as we do at the end of the first hour when Anita is here with us here on Fox Sports Sunday, you got a pick or two? Anything from that, Aces, or I should say the Fever Lynx game maybe for later?
1: No,
0: or
1: I don't have, sorry, ladies.
0: Some pickleball? Because, I mean, right now we got a matchup. It's 9-4 St. Louis over New Jersey.
1: Yeah, Annalee Waters representing New Jersey, baby. Let's go. No, unfortunately, there's a number of sports books that do not have pickleball pro odds. That needs to change.
0: I was going
1: to
0: say, you could start that crusade. Or you open your own book. I don't know how much money you got sitting there banked.
1: That was a college thing. I made a lot of money. But nonetheless, we've derailed.
0: Statute of limitations has expired. Nicely done.
1: Oh, far expired. Far.
0: Hey, I was just talking 5 to 7 years. What are you doing? 29 forever. Come on.
1: I got some Major League Baseball picks for you.
0: Let's go.
1: This one you got to get in right away because first pitch is at 1:35. So you've got about, 35, 45 minutes to get this one. Zach Wheeler, over 7.5 strikeouts today. You can get that at -111. He had a great July. I think that bleeds into August. 43 strikeouts his last four starts. Baltimore, their K rate is pretty high. 23rd batting average, 21 slugging average. And so I do like Zach Wheeler. I think he grips it and rips it today. So I'm going over 7.5 strikeouts. And also in this game, I'm going under because I think Zach Wheeler is going to do really well. And I wouldn't be surprised if he stays in the game pretty long. I'm going to go under 8 total runs in this matchup, and that's at -120. So that's in the Phillies-Orioles game. Again, first pitch is at 1:35 p.m. Eastern time. And I'm liking the Yankees, but I just want to make sure that what time that game is. Okay, here we go. So that's at 2:20 p.m. Eastern time. Yankees going up against the Cubs. They are in Chi-Town, and Gerrit Cole is on the bump. And he has been great in great form since he's come back from injury. He's given up only 3 runs, if not less, in every game that he has pitched. 39 strikeouts and 30 1/3 innings. So I really like the Yankees. Also, you know, I'm really big on weather when I'm handicapping. And the winds in Chicago, and you could appreciate this, right? Mm-hmm. The winds in Chicago, not bad today. Only 10 miles per hour. So the Cubs are going to have to play. Cubs are going to have to play some short ball, and I think the Yankees have the advantage in that type of game, in that type of matchup.
0: Get them on, get them over, get in. There's a couple of picks for you.
1: There you go. So Yankees on the money line, and that is at -120.
0: There you go. Add Anita Marks for picks, selections, analysis, all of that fun stuff here. And, of course, our podcasts go up after we're done. All right, we're in the final 2 minutes of the first hour. I'd be remiss since we talked a lot about the Tigers and a lot about the 49ers. I'm going to grab the dump button from next to me, and I'll open the microphone. It's our guy, at Chris Perfett, our technical producer, who is getting some stuff off his chest with this Tigers move.
2: Yeah, I'm not going to put any of that on the air. I will say Isaac beat me to the punch as far as my jokes that I've had all morning about Chris Illich is cheaper than his father's pizza. And Mike Illich, of course, founded
1: Pizza.
2: Yeah, Little Caesars. But also, Mike Illich always had the purse strings open for the Tigers. And that defined a lot of me coming up with the Tigers was buying Prince Fielder and Ian Kinsler and David Price. Money wasn't an object for a man who owned 2 teams and brought Stanley Cups back with the Red Wings. But for whatever reason, Chris Illich just treats it like a trust fund. And it's like Tigers fans are not frustrated with the Dodgers right now. They're frustrated with Chris Illich. They're frustrated with Scott Harris because this is a team and a town that loves to compete and by all means should be competing. And they're waving the flag. And this is not an analytical opinion. It's just a vibes opinion. And it's just been happening too much with this organization, a proud organization, one of the oldest teams in the American League that deserve a lot better than this.
0: There you go. At Chris Perfett, where you find him. We'll get Brandon's thoughts on the 49ers next hour as we continue. Hey, the White Sox went and got Castillo. What does it mean? I don't know, but they bought something. She's Anita. I'm Mike. At the Hour of Disrespect next on Fox. We are
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5: 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Who were they? What made them so notorious? How did the internet, or sometimes the algorithm, choose them? And what does a person do when they're suddenly confronted with more attention than the human psyche can handle? Take The Dress, a story that went uber viral in early 2015 in spite of being, well, kind of a boring optical illusion. A mother of the bride in Scotland took a picture of a dress she was thinking about wearing to her daughter's wedding. But she saw the dress as blue with black lace, and her daughter saw it as white with gold lace. One BuzzFeed post later, every single person on the internet was talking about the dress. But to me, the dress is a story about the last couple of months when the internet was still sort of fun. It was shortly before the stories that spread across the internet stopped being driven by exploited millennials with useless arts degrees and started being decided by algorithms hell-bent on growing internet usership at all costs. And on a long enough timeline, the story of the dress is one entangled with abuse and media exploitation. Internet history is a tricky thing to be invested in. It feels like every time a bad with business billionaire buys up another platform, history starts being erased. With the team at Cool Zone Media, we're taking these characters' 16th minute of fame to see what their moment meant to them and what it says about us.
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18: In Major League Baseball, late Saturday night, the two-time defending World Series champion Los Angeles Dodgers acquired two-time Cy Young Award-winning pitcher Tarek Skubal from the Detroit Tigers in exchange for...
19: Pizza, pizza.
18: Well, perhaps the baseball equivalent. They traded Skubal for three prospects. Here was Skubal's reaction late last night.
20: At this time, I'm excited to be a Dodger. You know, I'm excited to get down there and meet all those guys and, you know, chase... three championships in a row. You know, it's hard to do, so I'm excited to be a part of that. But yeah, it's a lot of different emotions. You know, definitely kind of a roller coaster a little bit.
18: Also Saturday night, the Chicago White Sox acquiring right-handed pitcher Luis Castillo from the Seattle Mariners. NFL New Orleans Saints head coach Kellen Moore confirming today Saints starting defensive tackle Brian Brzee will indeed undergo season-ending surgery to repair a torn ACL that he suffered in practice this past Wednesday. I'm Isaac Lohenkron.
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0: Oh, it goes so fast. 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Find me over at Swollen Dome. Betting analyst, longtime radio host. Pickleball enthusiast. Look, I'm watching. Look, I'm into another set here. I'm now watching live pickleball here in the studio.
1: I love you.
0: St. Louis is up 1-0 on New Jersey here.
1: I don't even watch MLP. Going. I don't even watch MLP.
0: Average age of the people in the front row, 78.
1: So the fact that you're watching MLP, I'm thoroughly impressed.
0: Look, we love live sporting events, right? Chris and I have been doing this together a long time on Sunday mornings. Isaac Lohenkron at the news desk, Brandon Garrett, they're getting their earning their stripes here on a Sunday morning. But we've watched a combination of, I mean, pretty much everything in this spot, Chris. I mean,
2: we were watching the Cricket World Cup one morning.
0: Yeah. Horse racing from anywhere in the world.
2: We'll always put on horse racing always. Around here.
0: I mean, now we have pickleball. We were watching flag football a week ago. I mean, you name it, Anita. I mean, we're there. And I didn't even get into the idea of how do we find betting lines for all of it or how do we set our own predictions markets.
2: I think we had replays of Aussie rules football one morning, too.
0: No, that's it. You and I very late in the...
2: Very late.
0: Very late at night. Very early morning, depending on where you are. So, yeah, Anita, we leave no stone unturned here.
1: I love it. I'd rather be playing pickleball than watching pickleball.
0: No, I can understand that.
1: Because I'm so addicted.
0: Well, but that's just it. That's a healthy addiction, though, except for maybe a little extra needs in the Theragun and recovery, you know, with the knees. But you know what? It's paces, and then you can get back to whatever TV show you're binge watching, so you can kill two birds with one stone. Now I've got Dodgeball, an all-star showcase that's now underway as well. So I got everything.
1: Which they've eliminated from PE, right?
0: Yeah, well... Like,
1: which is dumb.
0: But that's just it. You know, you got to build those calluses somehow. I mean, it tells you everything about resolve and mental and physical acuity. I mean, it's one of the great learning processes. I mean, look how agile this guy is sliding. You never know when you're going to have to duck past, I don't know, a cab in New York City or a bicyclist who's in the wrong space here in Los Angeles.
1: Ooh.
0: There you go. I just added the world. All right. As we look at our sporting universe, we're starting to turn the page towards the fun and exciting world of the NFL. No. It's trade deadline for baseball's tomorrow. Kelsey Plum got dealt in the WNBA. Their trade deadline is today. A couple of big matchups on the docket as well. You know, Caitlin Clark's been on fire and the Fever are scoring 100 points a game. That's great. But that's too much respect. This hour is about disrespect and players and coaches raising their hand saying, what about me? Well, this week we got Baker Mayfield in a team that has already had some upheaval, right? We talked about Mike Evans becoming a member of the San Francisco 49ers, saying, I'm done with what you've got going in Tampa. You got Vita Vea saying, I want a trade. Maybe he comes out to Los Angeles. Maybe he wants to be a member of the Los Angeles Rams. We'll get to them a little later on in the hour. But Baker Mayfield signing autographs for the kids, walking off the practice field, and then he got to the microphone and he just started spitting fire, Anita. Let's hear a little bit from the Bucs signal caller.
15: Disappointing in that regard to not have, you know, to feel disrespected a little bit. And that's really the disappointing part, to feel undervalued after, you know, thinking you've earned it. This is not a poor me thing. There's a lot of other people that have it way worse off. But I can sit here and look at other quarterbacks and peers and evaluate myself based on that and put myself in certain categories that I deserve to be compensated for that. And I think I'm a franchise quarterback. I've been told I'm a franchise quarterback. It's been said publicly from ownership down here. And so to not have a deal done is very disappointing.
0: 95 touchdown passes in his 3 years as a man for the Buccaneers. The report came out that he was looking at receiving 2 years, $100 million. And then he can quibble about what the guarantees were going to be and how payouts would transpire, et cetera, Anita. But for me, looking at the Buccaneers, I'm wondering if there isn't a whole idea of, all right, we may have gone as far as we can with this squad, knowing that the South is probably, what, a 10-7 or 9-8 winner for the division? Most likely it'll cannibalize itself, one would suspect, for the most part. You've got some talent there in your offense. You know, we looked at Ibuka last year before injury, had himself a good year. You've got McMillan, Godwin, whatever you can get out of him. Your offensive line's solid. Kate Otten proved to be pretty solid. You brought in Gainwell to back up Bucky Irvin. So there's some talent certainly there, but just question marks on the coaching staff turnover. And for Baker Mayfield, when you're looking down from his standpoint, I've done everything to be in that upper echelon and the numbers bear out. But you're also looking at a roster of going, are we going to invest $100 or more million in Baker Mayfield? I don't know if they're looking towards the draft class, which I always remind folks, the draft class for 2026 didn't quite play out like everybody thought last fall. I don't remember a lot of people telling me Mendoza was going to be the number one guy selected. And many of those would-be stars became fourth round or later or undrafted players before it was all said and done. Hell, your Heisman Trophy runner-up got cut immediately. So you got a lot of stuff swirling. But for Baker Mayfield, raising his hand going, hey, I'm definitely better than these guys. And there is a $10 million gap between his pay, current pay freight, and where the next challengers are.
1: Yeah, so for folks listening, just to understand where the hierarchy is when it comes to quarterbacks getting paid in the NFL. Patrick Mahomes, somewhere around $63 million, maybe a little bit over. Dak Prescott at 60, Josh Allen and Joe Burrow at 55. And then there's a number of quarterbacks now that pretty much exceed $50 million. But if I'm a franchise and I'm an organization, understand how general managers work. You do not want to pay your quarterback more than 15% of your salary cap. His yearly income should not surpass 15% of what you're able to pay your roster, right? And right now, Baker Mayfield in the $39.9 million a year, he's sitting at 13.3% of Tampa Bay's salary cap. If they were to exceed that and pay him the $50 million that he wants a year, it would now be at 16.6. So now you're looking at close to 17%. No way, Jose. No deal. Thank you very much. Unfortunately, I'm a fan of Baker Mayfield. He's been through the ringer, right? Got drafted by the Cleveland Browns. Had a bad deal there for a number of reasons. Like, in my opinion, whatever quarterback goes to the Cleveland Browns, I feel bad. Whatever player goes to the Cleveland Browns, I feel bad for them.
0: Of that was self-inflicted. Baker, if he looks in the mirror, there were plenty of missteps on his part.
1: Yes,
0: he spent a lot of his time fighting with Colin Cowherd and my colleague Jason Smith.
1: All of those extra things. But impressed with his cup of coffee that he had with the Rams, mm-hmm. and impressed with what he's been able to do in Tampa, right? But at the same time, let's be honest, the NFC South arguably might be the worst division in all of professional sports, with Atlanta, New Orleans, and Carolina. So it was there for the taking. Led Tampa to the division championship in 2023-2025, made two Pro Bowls. There's a lot of positives that he's done. But when you look at the landscape of the NFL, to me, Mahomes, Lamar Jackson, Josh Allen, he's not better than them. Burrow, Jaden Daniels, I love Drake May, Stafford, Dak Prescott, Jalen Hurts. One would say Caleb Williams. I'm on the fence with Caleb Williams. I think you and I have had that conversation. I'm not a huge fan.
0: We'll probably do it again.
1: Justin yeah. Herbert, Goff, to me, he's kind of like in the realm of a Sam Darnold. And so is he worth $50 million a year? With all due respect, I say no. And again, I'm going back to what general managers have communicated to me. You do not want to pay your quarterback more than 15% of your salary cap. And if the Bucs were to pay him $50 million, it would be around 17%. And people are like, well, it's only 2%. Well, it's still a big deal. Every penny counts. So this is a Tampa Bay Bucs team. They need to improve the offensive line. They need to replace Mike Evans. And also they need to address their defense. Their defense is not what it used to be. So there's a lot of mouths to be fed. And I just don't think that Dave Baker Mayfield is a $50 million quarterback.
0: Well, defensively, especially if you're going to lose Vita Vea in the process, yep. A man who I used to use the term for Vince Wilfork. He just swallows people. And then he started running around those bib overalls like he was a WWE villain when he was in Houston, which was the greatest thing ever. But Vita Vea, that same guy. Now, is he necessarily the same player? He's part of that 2018 draft class. You mentioned Sam Darnold and what he's shown out and got them over the top. And, you know, we could talk about the roster construction of what Seattle does and that percentage that you mentioned as far as building your roster. The more you commit to the quarterback position, he's got to do everything right, and you've got to make every other roster decision that much better and more fine-tuned. And for a lot of those secondary players, it's that difference of a couple $100,000 is what decides whether they're in your camp or somebody else's. So money being available, working to the cap, but also for Baker Mayfield, like I'm generally of the idea of you have the quarterback, you do everything to keep him in the room, keep him happy, and roll on. And for the Glazers and for the brass there in Tampa, that's what they have to decide. Is this the guy that you're building towards your future with? Which is why I alluded to the draft and the magical elixir that is, we'll find that guy out there. You got a guy in Baker who's proven to be a pretty damn good quarterback, right? He still will throw an interception. I'd rather have that guy than a guy that doesn't take shots downfield. Right. I'm a kid of the 70s and 80s NFL where it wasn't a bunch of dinks and dunks. See, dinks, there it comes back again. dinks and dunks to the quick to the tight end. And it's winning football and its strategy. But like whenever folks start throwing, completion percentage is one of the things they want to talk about first about a quarterback, I laugh. I go, how many shots beyond 10 yards do we take down the field to try to open things up and create chaos, which means you're also potentially putting the ball in harm's way. And look, Tampa wasn't great last year. So some of those interceptions were, hey, we've got to try to make a play. And it's a game of inches between my guy getting it and the defensive back because they get paid too. Folks seem to forget. But if I've got a guy in Baker, I find it hard not to pay him. Do I want to go to 50? if that's where the market is. But I do appreciate when a team draws a line in the sand and just says, hey, we can't do that. I don't mean to talk out of both sides of my mouth, because generally, again, it's the hardest position we have in sports, period, right? And so when you've got a guy that has proof of concept running what you're doing, and this, again, goes back to whether Tampa's going to retain all of those guys, and you got a lot of new faces in that coaching room, that if Baker's not your guy, then, yeah, move on. But make sure that that's communicated so you don't have scorched earth on the first day of training camp as everybody's walking in to maybe take this season and throw it in the toilet as well.
1: Yeah, I mean, listen, I think you're onto something here, Todd Bowles being the head coach. And listen, I really liked Todd Bowles a lot when he was the coach here in New York for the Jets. I was able to cover him and spend some time with him. And he's the kind of guy you want to root for. But I think he's going to be one of those coaches where the conversation's going to be, is he on the hot seat this season? In that division in the NFC South, I think people are sleeping on the Saints because Atlanta is dealing. I know we haven't touched on it yet, but we're going to be talking about the quarterback competition that's happening right now with Penix Jr. coming off of knee surgery. I'm really not a fan of Tua. Carolina, I think they'll be competitive. But for me, if you were to ask me, Anita, where are you putting your money in regard to who do you think is going to win the NFC South? I think you're going to get some really good odds, and I think the Saints are going to be better than they were last year. So, you know, I think this is a team that if they don't win the division and they don't go above 500, I think Todd Bowles is out. And one thing that I think you would agree with me, when an organization comes in and brings in a new head coach, typically more times than not, they want that head coach to start with his guy at quarterback.
0: Yep.
1: Right?
0: No, and that's the bottom line with this, is whether yep. they've just – have decided this is already a lame duck situation, and unfortunately Baker's got to be the guy to wear it to where he doesn't get the extension. In his best case scenario, you know, you've got a number of teams that are, look, he had his cup of coffee and reclamation project with the Rams. You got a guy who coming off an MVP season, and they're the de facto favorites by a ton, and that's even before Aaron Donald would stroll in the door, if he does, or Vita Vea shows up via trade. But Matthew Stafford's back was such a talking point a year ago. He goes and has an MVP this season, but he's also still 38 years old, right? There's still plenty of teams that could be in the marketplace for a Baker Mayfield down the line. By the way, Tyler Shuck, I'll take a little bow, because I believed that he could be a guy, and now he is that man in New Orleans. So that's exciting to see. Can't wait to see what the Saints.
1: Do you agree with me? Who are you picking right now?
0: No, I would take them. They're at plus 240.
1: Exactly.
0: So second favorite to the Buccaneers, but but I would suspect this Baker stuff creates a little bit more of a wash and hand wringing to it all. Carolina currently plus 310, and then the Falcons. I mean that quarterback battle, I mean, that's fun. Just direct snap, Wildcat style to Bijan Robinson every snap. Just get it straight into his hands. Don't even bother.
1: You play fantasy football?
0: I made my bones in fantasy football for a good 27 years.
1: Yeah, but some people were like, oh, I don't play anymore. Yeah, so I'm in 12 leagues.
0: 12?
1: I am.
0: Yeah, I don't play in as many as that anymore. I once upon a time did for all those magazines, which no longer exist.
1: Like, I'm going to date myself here, but I started playing fantasy football when, there was no, internet.
0: No, sure. You had to do the spreadsheets, pass them under the doors and whatever. Yeah, yeah.
1: Yep. You know, the USA Today was delivered on Monday. You immediately went straight back, and you sat in your dorm with a calculator, and you calculated the yards and the touchdowns and tried to figure out who won your league. Yes, I know I sound like when I was a pup.
0: And you went uphill to get that... that newspaper both ways.
1: Exactly. Yeah. So I guess my point is, I've been playing fantasy football like as long as dirt has been around. And so I'm in these league. I can't leave them. Remember the Best Damn Sports Show period?
0: Of course.
1: I was in that original fantasy football league.
0: See, there you
1: I
0: go.
1: Can't, I mean, I can't give that up, you know? So, there's leagues that I've been in forever in a day, and then it's hard for me to say no. So a lot of times I'm like asked to play in certain leagues.
0: Sure.
1: So one might go away, but then another one pops up. So anyway, I average anywhere between 10 to 12. I'm committed to 12 right now. So I guess coming full circles, Bijan Robinson your number one pick this year, or is it Jahmyr Gibbs?
0: Bijan.
1: Yeah, me too.
0: Until he breaks down. I mean, look, again, owing to the dump off, and they paid Drake London a lot of money, so they'll just force feed him the ball 20 times a game. But as far as Tua can throw it, was that too soon? Too soon. lollipop throw. Go run under it. Look out for that free safety. And then Penix, whatever he is. But yeah, Bijan should catch 80 to 100 balls and probably carry it another 300 unless he breaks down. But since he was in bubble wrap that entire first year in that workload split, he still has some extra carries in him. But plenty of time for fantasy talk. Plenty of time for more disrespect, because now we get to bring the Bears into the mix.
1: Oh boy.
0: And a couple of coaches talking about the level of disrespect, and one guy's mad that you're just not talking about him. What the hell am I saying? We'll make it all make sense as we continue. It's Fox Sports Sunday. Anita Marks and me, Mike Garman, here on Fox Sports Radio.
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0: data in Major League Baseball on Saturday night, late Saturday night. The Los Angeles Dodgers once again said...
1: Okay, who am I kidding? Get me a double cappuccino and a muscular stock boy. Mama needs a new pair of everything.
0: Indeed, because they acquired two-time Cy Young Award winner Tarek Skubal from the Detroit Tigers for three prospects. So with Skubal joining Shohei Ohtani, it's now the first time in Major League history that a reigning back-to-back MVP and a reigning back-to-back Cy Young winner have played on the same team. Let's hear from Skubal last night after the deal went down.
2: At this time, I'm excited to be a Dodger. You know, I'm excited to get down there and meet all those guys and, you know, chase three championships in a row. You know, it's hard to do, so I'm excited to be a part of that. But yeah, it's a lot of different emotions. You know, definitely kind of a roller coaster a little bit.
0: With Skubal aboard, the Dodgers payroll is now
3: $100 billion.
0: Well, not quite, only $430 million with an M. Elsewhere, the Chicago White Sox acquiring right-handed pitcher Luis Castillo from the Seattle Mariners. Bunch of games just getting underway, including the Baltimore Orioles hosting the Philadelphia Phillies, the Atlanta Braves hosting the Washington Nationals, and the St. Louis Cardinals visiting the Toronto Blue Jays, as well as the Mets taking on the Miami Marlins at Citi Field. All those games scoreless in the top half of the first inning. Finally, in the NFL, New Orleans Saints head coach Kellen Moore confirmed today that Saints starting defensive tackle Brian Brzee will indeed undergo season-ending surgery to repair a torn ACL that he suffered in practice on Wednesday. Mike and Anita, all yours.
4: Now, first, Ilo, before you go, thank you for the news updates and reports. Did you try to slip a Season 8 Desperate Housewives reference in on me?
0: You're too good.
4: A little Eva Longoria getting after
0: it? You're too good. High marks. Kudos on that, especially for knowing that it was Season 8.
4: Well, I looked up the Season 8, but I recognized I'm doing a rewatch. Does that make me better or worse?
0: Oh, it makes you better. Desperate Housewives was like the number one show in America back in the day. Anita, I tried to find a heated rivalry soundbite just for you, but I couldn't find any applicable yet.
4: He didn't realize that the Desperate Housewives would actually be caught either. Anita thinks so much less of me right now in this moment.
5: I don't know how you have time for reality TV.
4: Well, I mean,
0: Desperate Housewives was scripted. It's not reality.
4: Yeah, it was the series. No, it's not the Real Housewives. I've not delved into those worlds. This is the old Mark Cherry production of ABC. And if you take the studio tours, you go down Wisteria Lane, all that stuff here. If you go on the Universal Studio Tramp Tour. Things I should not know for 100 hours.
5: What?
4: I'll explain later. At Anita Marks, where you find her in the Twitterverse, find me over at Swollen Dome. 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
15: I have something to tell you that's going to sound crazy.
16: Spider-Man Brand New Day off to a record-breaking start. The fourth film in the Tom Holland-led franchise, making $72 million in previews, which marks the highest preview total ever. It surpassed Avengers Endgame. Endgame would bring in $357 million domestically in its opening weekend, which still stands as the best first weekend ever. Situation. New music from Ariana Grande out with her highly anticipated new album, Petal. The project has 12 new tracks, including Petal and Stay. Meantime, Benny Blanco releasing his new song, Televido. With Becky G and Selena Gomez. The song serves as the lead single from his upcoming album, Hermosa. There's also a new album from Jabuzi called The Outlaw, Sherry Lee, and Other Western Tales. Hollywood couple George and Amal Clooney evacuating their home in southern France as wildfires spread. The couple and their 9-year-old twins leaving their luxury property. The Clooneys purchased the vineyard property in 2021 and became French citizens with their children last year. The Clueless sequel series has found a new home. The show, which will see Alicia Silverstone return to the role of Cher Horowitz, has been greenlit at Paramount+. Variety reports the streamer has given the show a 6-episode order, slated to begin production in 2027. That's entertainment. I'm Jennifer Bolsoni.
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0: 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At Anita Marks is where you can find her. Latest picks, prognostications, analysis, and the ponderings of the meaning of life. Find me at Swollen Dome for much the same. I've got a really cool trading card lot that I made a deal for that's showing up tomorrow. So we'll do an unboxing of that, which might only be exciting to me. But if you're into any of that kind of stuff, I invite you in at Swollen Dome. There you go. Bunch of Kobe and Michael Jordan stuff that I'm just giddy to acquire, Anita. But those are the greats. Not so great are the quarterback competitions that we've got running across our National Football League. We've talked a little bit about Minnesota the last couple of weeks. You and I have been together. Kyler Murray against J.J. McCarthy, what that becomes, and a roster that is pretty loaded and ready to do something if your quarterback can complete a downfield pass. The other situation's not quite so great. You've got the wonderful world that is the Cleveland Browns. Deshaun Watson. Hey, I'm ready. I'm finally healthy. Yes, because you also had that, you know, year sabbatical you took before Jimmy Haslam came out. By the way, it's tangentially related here. Jimmy Haslam met with the media. I don't know if you saw this. He talked about his 95-year-old dad giving him grief for having made the trades of Myles Garrett and Giannis Antetokounmpo. Because you realize you did this? Like, yes. Yes, I do. Thanks, Dad.
1: No, the father is really involved with the team.
0: But the fact that he came over the top going, look what you just did. Yeah. Just a reminder.
1: Does not surprise me. The father really is pretty involved with the team.
0: So we've got the Browns where you've got Shedeur Sanders, Deshaun Watson, Dylan Gabriel, and rookie Talen Green running around. Deshaun Watson, it's been a long, long time. This is one of those, hey, I look at the back of a football card. You know, it's one of the analogies that Jason and I use on our show during the week. It's like, yeah, that's not the guy that's walking through that door in 2026. You know, the guy that was the star in 2019. That's a long, long time ago when he was on the planet Houston and putting up big numbers. Shedeur Sanders, everybody's still split on what he could be or what he isn't. And then obviously Dylan Gabriel and Green are there as well. But for the Cleveland Browns, getting out of their own way continues to be an issue. And you brought in some more talent, rebuilt the offensive line. Boston's there, second round pick. Jerry Jeudy is there, Tillman and so on. And Harold Fannin Jr. was a decent fantasy tight end a little bit last year. But all of that to say, it's another year of Cleveland football.
1: Yeah, listen, from what I understand, what I gather, neither quarterback has really taken the reins and outperformed one another at camp. Neither have looked fantastic. You know, you've got Monk in there who's going to be running the offense. To me, this is a toss-up. What really I feel is going to come into play is the enormous financial commitment attached to Watson.
0: No, that's it. Money plays.
1: And one thing we've seen is teams, owners, general managers, they don't want egg on their face. And I feel based on the money that this team is his, you know, the number of Brinks trucks they had to hire to deliver the money, I think Watson wins the job.
0: Yeah, lots of human money still owed to Deshaun Watson. Remember the firestorm it caused when he got all of it guaranteed. Last thing, we're talking a lot about injuries here this first week, and I don't know if it's the recency bias and we're just so thirsty for NFL news, but the preponderance of news reports of severe injuries is certainly alarming to get things started here in training camp 2026 as we get ready for our first training camp, our first preseason games, Hall of Fame game coming up this week.
1: Yeah, you know, I think it's a shame. I feel like because training camps are not what they used to be, I just don't think that players come into training camp ready to go. I don't think their bodies are ready. And then because their bodies are not ready at training camp and they're not going live or hitting in training camp, I feel like their bodies are not ready for the season in regular season game one and in week one. I think not this last collective bargaining agreement, but the one before that was a detriment. And I think that's why we're seeing a lot of injuries.
0: Well, and then we'll see that when they want the change to grass, what you're willing to give up. In terms of those processes, because generally, if you just give them an extra day off, they've been ready to sign on the bottom line for pretty much everything. We'll see how that changes going forward. But certainly, I remember 2-a-days and 100-degree heat as I traversed those training camp tours. Anita, fun 2 hours. It went by really fast. At Anita Marks is where you can find her in the Twitterverse. You find me over at Swollen Dome. Thanks to Chris, to Brandon, to Garrett, to Isaac, who was at the news desk. We appreciate you giving us a few minutes. Go grab the podcast. That'll go up in just a couple minutes' time. Stephen Vijay coming up next here as you continue your Fox Sports Sunday. We are
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12: A quiet residential neighborhood erupts in chaos. Carmine Galante, the feared boss of the Bonanno crime family, lies dead. His cigar still clutched between his teeth.
13: Masked men walked into Joe and Mary's luncheonette in Brooklyn today and gunned down Carmine Galante, a man believed to be the most powerful mafia chieftain in the country.
12: The execution sent shockwaves through the criminal underworld and set the stage for one of the most pivotal criminal cases in New York City history. 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
14: My father should have been a dead man.
12: 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But the murder of Carmine Galante marked the beginning of the end. Discover how a group of young prosecutors took on the mafia, and with the help of law enforcement, brought down its most powerful figures. I'm Anasiga Nicolazzi, and from Wolf Entertainment and iHeart Podcasts, this is Law & Order Criminal Justice System.
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17: There it is. A win for the ages. Tiger Woods is one of our most awe-inspiring sports icons. 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
35: News out of Major League Baseball as the Tampa Bay Rays are acquiring right-hander Freddy Peralta in a trade with the New York Mets. The Rays have a 3.5-game lead on the Yankees in the AL East. The trade deadline in baseball is tomorrow, Monday at 6 p.m. Eastern Time. Right now, the Rays taking on the White Sox, and Chicago is up 2-0, top of the second inning about to start. The Reds lead the Pirates at home 3-0, bottom of the first inning. In the WNBA, it is halftime, and the Minnesota Lynx, who have won 9 in a row, are up on the Indiana Fever 64-53. The Fever have won 5 in a row. Caitlin Clark for Indiana has 11 points. She is 4 of 9 from the field. She is 2 of 4 from beyond the arc. Kelsey Mitchell has 23 points. Olivia Miles for Minnesota has 23 points. She is 10 of 12 from beyond the arc to go along with 4 rebounds and 5 assists. I'm Monty Bolaños.
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0: Living the dream once again here on a fully loaded Sports Sunday. This is Fox Sports Sunday, and once again, we're here in the Fox Sports Radio studios. Well, we did not expect to have the Tarek Skubal deal done as we got into the studio today, but it happened last night. We're going to break it all down. Also, we're going to unleash a lot of NFL news that's coming up on this show down the road as we get ready for the first preseason game, the Hall of Fame game coming up on Thursday. But fresh back from Maui, look at him. I can see he got some sun.
37: Is it noticeable?
0: Well, you know, there's a glow. It's the face. Yeah. There's a glow in the face right now for the man. Great photos. Thanks for sending him. You and your wife out there having a great time. I like the fact you were involved in some yoga outside.
37: 7 a.m.
0: Yeah.
37: 7 a.m.
0: How was the weather though? Was it hot?
37: No,
0: was it
37: yeah, some days were, but breezy, man. Just a paradise. Like literally on the beach. Like the resort, literally no street dividing it, no sidewalk.
0: Yeah.
37: like the sand kicks all the way up to.
1: Well, you have the Maui glow.
37: Yeah, thank you. And that's what I went for, man. I ate more mahi-mahi in the last week and more spam in the last week than I've had in the last 10 years. So it was
1: So when did you get back?
37: I needed it, about 1 o'clock this morning.
1: Okay, yeah. So
37: I stayed an extra day. I was supposed to come back Friday.
1: Okay, so were you en route when this deal went down last night?
37: Yes, yep. Okay. I was on my very comfortable exit row seat Hawaiian Airlines flight, and I looked at my phone, and I immediately showed Ina Reno, who's a diehard Dodger fan. I've been telling her this all year long. We'll get into what I said back in April. All I did was turn the phone, and she squints and looks at it, and she just looks at me and kind of gives me that look like, yeah, you've been said. I said, yeah, this wasn't going to go next year. It's going to happen this year. The Dodgers are not playing around. So we'll get, let's go. Let's go with it.
1: I'm going to go back a little bit. So yesterday, I filled in and did the 2 hours with Tracy Sandler yesterday.
37: Okay.
1: And as you know, Tracy is an unabashed diehard Dodgers fan.
37: What's up, Trace?
1: To the core. She's to the core a big Dodgers fan. So we obviously were getting into the possibilities for Scooble, and we were talking about the Brewers, we were talking about the Rays, some of the other teams that have been mentioned as possibilities. You know, and I brought up the fact that both the Rays and Brewers know that he's not going to sign long-term with those franchises, but half-season rental, the Brewers did it with CC Sabathia. Remember that phenomenal signing? He was sixth in the MVP voting half a season with the Brewers that year. Of course, after that season, ended up signing with the Yankees. So I said the Brewers have been down the road, but if you think about the Brewers, I mean, you're not worried about anything but right now. You've never won a World Series. If you had a chance to pick up Tarek Skubal to win a World Series, even if he doesn't sign with you long-term, mission accomplished. You've won a World Series. So we are talking about this. So I turned to her and I said, all right, Tracy, do you believe that Tarek Skubal will sign with the Dodgers? And she said, yes, he will be a Dodger. Like, this is going to happen. And Chris, and I got to get Chris involved, because Chris immediately lit up the airway saying, all right, Tracy, don't let him off the hook. See, Hartman does this all the time. He'll get you to commit, but he never commits.
37: Oh, you're learning while I'm on. See, so, I like that.
1: So Hartman never commits.
2: He's working on a Saturday now with me, so now I have a chance to, usually I don't get to nail his feet to the floor on a Saturday.
1: So
2: now
1: what he does was, so immediately jumps in after
37: your guys
1: she says,
37: are welcome.
1: She goes, I said, okay, I'll tell you what, I agree with you. He's going to be a Dodger. So that was the first thing. Then I said, well, wait a second. Whoa, hold on a second. Let me think about this.
2: Yeah,
1: so
2: we go to contrarian genes kicked in.
1: So I go, let me think about this. So we went to break. We come out of the break. I said, all right, I'm ready to commit right now in the Skubal situation. I say he's going to be a Milwaukee Brewer. They're just not going to pass up on this. It's going to be competition between the two. We know that the Tigers really could have gotten a lot more if they had traded Skubal last year, but even down the wire, they're going to have the Brewers and the Dodgers competing. Brewers are not going to let this opportunity get away to get Skubal to win a World Series. So I'm going to go. And then immediately on
2: and then
1: air,
2: after the show, what did you say to me then?
1: Well, it wasn't even after the show. Soon as I said that, I turned to Trace. I go, by the way, Trace, this is good news for your prediction, because I am literally the worst prognosticator out there. So by guaranteeing that he'll be a Brewer, most likely he's going to be a Dodger. So that's exactly what happened. Then last night, I'm at the TV station and I do a Saturday night commentary. And they asked me, do you want to do a commentary on where you think Tarek Skubal is going to end up? I said, that's exactly what I do. And by the way, guys, I'm going to say he's going to be a Milwaukee Brewer. So that's exactly what was going to happen. And then we're watching the Dodger game. The Dodger game ends. And then, boom, it hits that Tarek Skubal indeed has been traded to the Dodgers. So,
2: by the way, I just want to interject with what happened to my phone when that happened. Within the span of 2 minutes involving two producers that you guys know and love. First, Bo Benson, who is on paternity leave still, sends me a link in my Twitter DMs to New Era for a Dodgers cap. Very disrespectful. Extremely disrespectful. Within that same 2 minute stretch, I also got a text from one of our former producers, Brandon Trufa. For those who don't know Brandon,
37: huge
2: Padres fan.
37: Uh-huh.
2: And it just said three words on it, two of which I can say on air. The first I cannot.
37: I already know
2: blank,
37: what it was. Yeah,
2: blank the Tigers. Yeah, blank the Tigers. Yeah. Very upset on what how little the Dodgers gave up.
1: All right, Sam, by the way, speaking of how little they gave up, so I looked at MLB.com, and they list the top-rated prospects for all 30 organizations in Major League Baseball.
37: There you go, say it.
1: The three prospects, according to the MLB.com ratings, of the three prospects the Dodgers gave up, amongst their own prospects, were ranked 5th, 7th, mm-hmm. and 17th mm-hmm. amongst Dodger prospects. Mm-hmm. All that for the two-time Cy Young Award winner, top left-hander in all of Major League Baseball. All right, so we have set it up for you now that you've had a sleepless night, ready to go to digest exactly what went down, and I know you're about to tell the world you should have been listening.
37: You know, you guys should have been listening because you, myself, and I'm glad the whole crew is in today because I got some pushback back in April when I clearly said, This MLB season, guys, it's going to be okay. It's not going to be great. The Dodgers are now the Bulls, guys. They're the Warriors. The Dodgers are now the Spurs. They're now the Patriots. We complain about that stuff, but name me a better era of any of those leagues, of those teams I just named right. Was it a bad era when the Spurs and the Lakers were basically snatching 10 of 15? Was it bad? No.
1: Well, let's go back to the 70s and the Yankees.
37: Right.
1: The first team that started to raid the free agent market, was that bad for baseball?
2: No. You go to the 70s, you just go to Steinbrenner, the 90s.
37: Right, that's
2: where
37: I was going to go to also, too. And that's where my comparison with this team goes. But I said this on air last year. This team has the look of that Yankees team back then. And it's not pretty for the rest of the league, guys. But I'm all for it. I'm here for this because the rest of these owners and the rest of these leagues should be doing exactly. Do you think the Dodgers just have some magic potion that they're not sharing and that they're allowed to do? And MLB said none of the other 29 teams are allowed to do what the Dodgers are doing? No. Do you think that Roger Goodell said, well, you guys can't coach and be the Patriots, only the Patriots? No. Do you think that David Stern said, well, only Jordan and the Bulls can? No. You have the ability to do this, and you choose not to because owners are only worried about their pockets, a lot of them, most of them. And then there's some owners that understand what winning is. Just because you're rich doesn't mean you've won. We know that in life, right? How many rich people we see fall? How many rich people we see at rehab? How many rich people we see with broken and torn homes? How many rich people we see sitting on podcasts talking about their trauma in life? Being rich does not make you a winner. But when you're rich and you use your richness to be a winner, i.e. a Magic Johnson, but the guy's got 12, 13, 14 champions. He just keeps everything he touches. He wins. This is what the Dodgers are doing. And then you set it up perfectly. You all have the ability to groom your farm system because this is how you make moves like this. Unlike any other sport. Is there a farm system in the NFL? Nope. Is there a farm system in the NBA? Nope. Don't give me the G League. That's not a farm system. Is there a farm system? There's one in hockey, and you get a lot of kids that come up from the AHL and start, and in world soccer. That's it. But the Dodgers have perfectly done this. Did they have to give up any current good, lovable players that the fans are? No. Like you just said, we'll give you these prospects because we're not worried about. Listen, kids, you're going to go play in the majors. You're going to go play in the show. You're going to make millions of dollars.
1: Remember when we were talking about us. You have to include either Robleski or Sheehan. Like right. That was part of it. You got to give them at least one proven major league
37: obviously
1: pitcher.
37: Obviously, you don't. Obviously, you don't.
1: This Smith kid, by the way, the sort of the lowest rank, his minor league record is 0-10. Complete for all his minor leagues, 0-10. He has yet to win a minor league game.
37: On the flip side,
1: the 27-year-old Ryan, remember he came up, he showed some promise a couple years with the Dodgers.
37: Yes.
1: Then he went down for the Tommy John. He had like 8 starts at AAA, finally coming back from Tommy John and got re-injured. Those are the two pitchers you got in the deal. I mean, you know, we're going to have John Paul Morosi. He's very tight with the Tigers, and we're going to have him on in our final hour because my question is, why did this deal have to get done yesterday? Why couldn't you have waited till tomorrow when you have the trade deadline? You know, teams out of desperation coming up with some kind of deal. That's why there's a lot of conspiracy theorists out there right now.
37: See, but see, ownership is why you get the deal. See, I like that, though. I love the question, but the answer is easy for me. Successful winners, they don't wait. What do you mean wait? No, the deal can get done now. Make the deal now. What are we waiting
1: for?
37: Well,
1: that's not a good deal.
37: Make the deal. Well,
1: it's a terrible deal.
37: On the flip side, we're also talking about the Detroit Tigers. Let's look at both teams.
1: Whoa.
37: We're also talking about
1: the
37: Detroit
1: Tigers.
37: And by the
1: way, I want to intervene because, again, Ilitch, he's the guy that, this is a billionaire, right? This is, you know, he's the pizza guy. They always have a pizza owner, apparently, with the Tigers. And But it's not him because he has spent money over the years.
2: Mike Gillis, his son.
1: Who is inheriting the friend who doesn't want to spend the money. Remember their arbitration battle with Scooble? They were like $13 million apart with the arbitration
37: situation.
1: This ain't
37: dad's team no more.
1: Exactly.
37: So therefore,
1: he just wants to unload it.
37: They're back to the Tigers.
1: Yeah, so now he wants to take his money and run and hide.
37: Yeah. But the Dodgers, three in a row. Three. Who's stopping them?
1: Whoa.
37: Yes, I said it in April. Three in a row.
1: Coming up on the other side, as we break it all down continuously, this Scooble thing is unreal. Have the Dodgers ruined baseball? I mean, that is the bottom question. Has there, there's even a conspiracy theory, folks, that Major League Baseball wanted this deal to be as one-sided as possible to amplify what is coming down the road. This is Fox Sports Sunday.
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37: I need baby oil. 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

0: Out-rebounded Indiana 24-16, and I think that is why we have the score we have. Back to you guys.
1: All right, Monsi, thank you very much. By the way, Freddie Peralta, I mean, another example of going to the Mets this year. Last year with Milwaukee, 17-6, 270 ERA. This year with the Mets, 5-9, 499 ERA. The Mets are, see, there's another example. There are teams that spend money and don't get a return on their dollar. That's the amazing thing about the Dodgers. You think about Kyle Tucker's been a bust based on what the expectation was for him. And obviously, Edwin Diaz hadn't even pitched. And yet the Dodgers continue to fight for the best record of all of Major League Baseball, even before
2: the
1: Skubal deal.
2: But at least the Mets are spending the money.
1: Yes, they are.
2: At least they're spending the money. Also, too, with Peralta, I had some people thought he would be heading to the Brewers. Mm. I had some people that thought the Brewers would be going to him because Skubal was just out of the question. But to the point Monsi made, I don't know if she can still hear me, but the point you made about people are complaining. Right. But there's this false fairness that when you don't have what the people you're complaining about have, you have, to me, a skewed look on life. Like, for instance, we all know powerful people that work in powerful companies, right? They don't complain about the workforce. You know who complains about the workforce? The people that don't work for Fortune 500 companies or Fortune 50 companies or Fortune 250 companies. This is not to their fault at all. But when you don't have it, of course you're going to, oh, this is not fair. There's no such thing as fair. Fair is a fake word. There's no such thing as fair. There's right and wrong, but fair, what's fair? Fair is so subjective. Well, that's not fair that they get to do this. And it's in the rules, guys. So everybody can do it. You're choosing not to. And I find it funny that the people that are always complaining are the head. This whole, like you said, Steve, this whole have-nots. Listen, you're in control of what you can have and have not. You are in control of that, especially when you own a professional sports franchise. That's why I said I'm all in for this, man. I like this in any major sport.
1: And by the way, translating into the college game, which is now professional, obviously, again, go back to Indiana. Okay, the 3 years before Cignetti was hired.
2: Right.
1: They were 4-8. They were 2-10, 4-8, and 3-9.
2: Right.
1: His first year, they go 11-1.
2: Right.
1: Losing the playoff, and the next year they're 16-0.
2: And win the national championship.
1: So the bottom line is,
2: how'd they get there though, Steve? What did they start doing? They started spending what, Steve?
1: Spending money on NIL money. Okay. They got the transfer portal. They knew. So everybody can do it. If the University of Indiana,
2: so
1: which had
2: the rules, right?
1: Zero history in college football.
2: Zero. None.
1: In 2 years can go from the bottom to the top.
2: They're allowed to, though, right, Steve? Did they do anything illegal?
1: Anybody can do that. Right. And by the way, we have seen it in the professional ranks. You know what's crazy? And if you trace, like, the NFL, the Steelers were the worst team in football until they hired Chuck Knoll.
2: Right.
1: So suddenly, they were the best. The 49ers had never won anything until they hired Bill Walsh. All of a sudden, the Cowboys had hit the skids.
2: Yep.
1: Jerry Jones buys the team, hires Jimmy Johnson. They're back on top. The New England Patriots had zero history. Zero.
2: One Super Bowl appearance in 85.
1: And Bob Kraft hires Bill Belichick and the rest is here. And the Chiefs, they were still hanging on to 50 years before with that one Super Bowl. And they bring in Andy Reid, and they are suddenly the dominant team in the league. So it happens all the time. So the idea that one team could just dominate and others don't have a chance, you do have a chance if you make the right decisions.
2: Right.
1: We continue on. This is Fox Sports Sunday.
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14: Showers, thunderstorms likely throughout the afternoon. Some storms could be heavy at times, bringing localized flooding. There's even a risk of damaging winds, mainly east of 77. Otherwise, showers clearing out as we head beyond midnight with partly cloudy skies. Temperatures cooling into the upper 60s. Less humidity with sunshine for your Monday. For the 3 News Weather Center, I'm meteorologist Anthony Copeland.
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20: 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I'm Christian Spicer. I'm a writer, podcaster, and a huge fan of The Last of Us. 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
1: Steve Harbin and VJ Husky with you here on this beautiful Sunday. Once again, we're in the Fox Sports Radio studios. Fox Sports Sunday. Again, John Paul Morosi is going to be joining us coming up here in our final hour. And we're looking forward to getting a little insight there because he has a deep connection with the Tiger organization. And it's just curious now that more deals are being made. Remember, the trade deadline is tomorrow.
0: Mm-hmm.
1: Tomorrow. So there are going to be a lot of deals that are going to be bantered about. And we're going to just keep looking back like, why was the biggest prize by far? Why was that deal done on Saturday?
2: Why is your
1: hand Why couldn't you wait till the very last second where somebody just, you know, Brewers, Rays, anybody? It's like
2: they were going to do what they would have done to Steve.
1: Unless the they, unless this was completely orchestrated by Major League Baseball to just...
2: You have to sell me on that. I'm a conspiracy theorist.
1: I'll tell you what. When Passan broke this, right, last night? When Jeff Passan broke this. So I go on to Passan, and immediately his, you know, his ex account lights up a response. And if you read the immediate response, I mean, it was just like, it was a bloodbath. About how the Dodgers have ruined baseball, that this guarantees that there will be no baseball in 2027. I mean, there wasn't a blip off of that one note. Hundreds and hundreds of responses with the exact same twist. And it just was amazing. And so there is this perception that this whole deal it just doesn't smell right.
2: Why is this going to cause a lockout? You guys have to still sell me on this.
1: It's going to be because first of all, we are already, you know, we can make the argument like the Dodgers did not need Skubal to win a third consecutive World Series. They were still going to be overwhelming favorites.
0: Mm-hmm.
1: Same thing as far as the lock. I mean, the overwhelming favorite in this race of whether or not there's going to be a shutdown of Major League Baseball is already in the books. I mean, we already said this. This is all about a salary cap. The players will never agree to a salary cap. It is never going to happen.
0: Okay.
1: They're going to look at the owners and say, look, you on your end are going to have to do a better job in terms of revenue sharing. And then the owners counter by saying, well, we have an agreement in place amongst the owners for revenue sharing, but it's all based on you guys coming back to work and agreeing to a salary cap. In other words, we'll have revenue sharing if and only if you guys agree to a salary cap. And
2: you don't see either. You don't see both sides coming to some type of terms. You think it's just gonna. They're both gonna dig their heels in.
1: There's no.
2: And no one's doing anything.
1: There's nothing. This is exactly where we were in 1994. Exactly where we were in 1994. Because a lot of people were like, "What are you gonna do? Shut down the postseason? What are you gonna cancel the World Series?"
2: 32 years ago, things haven't changed. And I'm asking.
1: Nothing has. And the reason I said, here's what has not changed, and that is the power of the Major League Baseball Players Union. I've said this before. It is 100% documented. Not only the strongest union in sports, it is the strongest union in America. They never break rank, ever.
0: Okay.
1: And so they will not budge on this. And obviously the finances of baseball have changed dramatically in the last 30 years. They have more money in their pockets. Mm. So it's not like, you know, 1994 and 2026, you have more money in your pockets. You have these extended long-term contracts that are fully guaranteed. So even if you're going to lose out on some money by sitting out and getting your way. So this is where it comes down to. Chris was talking about this.
2: Let me ask just a back question on that. Okay, so they go to a lockout. Fine. How do they get back to the field? Because if you're saying no one's going to budge, who's going to budge during the lockout?
1: No, the owners will budge.
2: Okay, so eventually someone's got to take a step
1: right.
2: And say, okay.
1: And by the way, the 94 situation didn't end until 18 games had been canceled the next year.
2: Right.
1: So there were 18 games canceled in 95.
2: Yeah.
1: So they was still going on that entire set. Okay. Think about that.
2: So the owners are going to be the one to cave in. And,
1: the
2: there will be no salary cap.
3: Will it be a lockout or a strike then, Steve? Because a lockout is owner induced, strike is player induced.
1: Correct. Right. Exactly. It's going to be a lockout.
3: So it's going to be a lockout.
2: So the owners are going to lock the players out. Okay. So they're going to have to be the ones to get us back to baseball, which means there'll be no salary cap.
1: Again, the players counter by saying it's the owners that got to get their act together before we do anything. This is Fox Sports Sunday. We are Fox Sports.
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9: On the night before Halloween in 1975, 15-year-old Martha Moxley was murdered in the Tony Bellhaven neighborhood of Greenwich, Connecticut. She was rich and beautiful and loved by all who knew her. For decades, despite intense media scrutiny, police failed to make an arrest. In 2000, 25 years after Martha's murder, her one-time neighbor, Michael Skakel, was arrested. He'd been 15, like her, at the time of the crime. He was also a cousin of the Kennedys.
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9: 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He beat her to death with a golf club. 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And if you followed the case like I did, I bet you knew it too. My name is Andrew Goldman. I've been a journalist for 30 years. I got involved in this case in 2015. But here's the thing. 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
12: Really? Hey there, I'm Jason Alexander, and this is my dear friend, Peter Tilden.
13: Hey, Jay. By the way, the script says best friend.
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12: 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Number one, we like to argue about everything. Driving, food, music.
13: No, we don't. And number two, when things annoy us or they perplex us or just don't seem to make any sense, whether it's something in the news or in our personal lives, we go, really, no, really.
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13: 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Jerry Seinfeld wondered why they refused to make the stall door go all the way to the floor in a public bathroom, but he didn't get an answer. 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
13: 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How about that?
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13: 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And those are just a few of the things we'll explore on the Really Know Really podcast with Jason Alexander and Peter Tilden.
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18: The MLB trade deadline is tomorrow, Monday at 6 p.m. Eastern Time, and the Tampa Bay Rays are acquiring right-hander Freddie Peralta in a trade with the New York Mets. The Rays are giving up their 15th, 26th, and 27th best prospects in the deal. The Rays have a 3.5-game lead on the Yankees in the AL East, but right now the Rays are losing to the White Sox 3-0. It is the bottom of the fifth inning, while the Yankees lead the Cubs 2-0, top of the third inning. The Pirates are on the scoreboard, but the Reds are still up. It's 7-1, top of the fourth. Marlins up on the Mets in New York 1-0, bottom of the fifth. Guardians blanking the Diamondbacks 4-0, bottom of the fifth, while the Nationals and the Braves are tied at 2 apiece, bottom of the fifth in Orlando. WNBA, less than 2 minutes to go. The Lynx lead the Fever 102-98. I'm Monty Bolaños.

0: ordered this pizza. She goes, it is one of our most popular pizzas.
1: Yeah, I'm going to need her to call. I'm going to need her to call in and tell me all that.
2: By the way, real quick on Little Caesars, I just had to look it up. Because the famous thing for Little Caesars is the $5 hot and ready.
1: It's the birthday party pizza.
2: I know, but they have had for over 10 years now, once they introduced the Detroit deep dish pizza, their Detroit deep dish, they introduced a lunch combo that I always found insane. It was originally $5, 20-ounce drink, and four of those deep dish slices. If you've had Detroit style pizza, you understand one slice is a meal.
1: Is a meal, yeah.
2: It used to only be $5.
1: It's like Chicago deep dish, bro. Like two pieces is enough. Yeah,
2: but that deal still exists. And out here in California, it's like $6.50.
1: Oh, that's a deal. Like right
2: that is
1: there.
2: That is
1: that's a broke. That's
2: two,
1: that's
2: three
1: a money tight
2: meals worth
1: right
2: of
1: there.
2: Pizza there. And we got to get it here for Steve.
1: It was the birthday
2: point.
1: Party. It was the birthday party pizza of cheap. the '90s. You go to somebody's birthday party, man. They got 30 Little Caesar pizzas on the kitchen counter, hot on the ready. Table in the basement.
0: There it is. The loose cannon. Right there on that old menu there.
1: Wait, so tomato slices and
0: it
1: oregano?
0: It says here, homemade pizza sauce, okay. Extra mozzarella cheese, fresh sliced tomatoes, fresh garlic, and oregano. That's it.
1: No meat?
0: No meat.
1: No swan?
0: No.
1: No
0: I'm with you.
1: Italian sausage crumbles, no bacon, no ham. Even for a veggie pizza,
2: that is not a lot. Like, no peppers, no onions, no olives.
1: I have questions. I don't trust people who eat veggie pizza. I don't trust you. Why are you eating?
0: I am not meant to be veggie. I'm either a pepperoni or a sausage or both. Right. That's me. That's a pepperoni sausage. Yeah.
1: Meat lovers, man. Barbecue, chicken, pizza. If you're a vegan or vegetarian, I get it. But
2: people
1: who eat meat,
0: yeah,
1: to eat a veggie pizza, I don't trust you. I got some questions about your decision-making in life.
2: I could get away with just mushrooms on a pizza.
1: Ew.
0: No.
2: Mushroom pie is classic in Jersey.
1: No.
0: I know one thing. The idea of pineapple on a pizza, forget it. Whoever came up with that idea,
1: fruit does not go on.
3: What about
1: pizza?
3: Hot honey? What are your thoughts?
2: Too much. You're doing too much.
0: I'm not a sweets guy. That's my thing. I'm not into sweets. This is why I don't like ketchup. Ketchup is like pure sugar.
1: This happened with wings in life, bro. People started doing too damn much with wings.
3: For sure.
1: I get we've gotten the lemon pepper, cool. But now garlic parmesan.
0: I like
1: oregano.
0: No.
1: Buffalo barbecue lemon pepper.
0: All right, we'll discuss more. Our predictions for the week. This is Fox Sports Sunday.
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17: There was a murder in Central Ohio that many people still don't want to talk about. The man who committed that crime once sat on death row, but now he's on the run. His name is Lester Eubanks. Lester didn't tunnel out of prison or scale a stone wall. On a December morning in 1973, he and a small group of inmates were granted permission to walk outside prison walls. His handcuffs were taken off. He changed into civilian clothing, and he and three others were driven to a local mall. They were told they could wander the stores and were asked to return to a designated meeting spot. Hours later, all the inmates came back, except Lester Eubanks, and he hasn't been seen since.
18: He had a full plan. The guy had a plan.
19: I was just astounded that this could actually happen.
17: There were many years when it seemed like no one was even looking for Lester. But recently, his whereabouts have become the focus of the U.S. Marshals Service, the federal agents who track fugitives. The case is testing the marshals.
18: Those nine lives are running out, and we're going to catch up with Lester.
17: And is being urged on by those hurt most by Lester's crime.
20: He's had enough free time. He confessed to the crime, and his time is up.
17: I'm Sunny Hostin with ABC News. 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They uncovered new leads, possible sightings, and at every turn found resistance from those who want Lester Eubanks to be forgotten. What they've uncovered is a case that's about more than murder. 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Now they may be closer than ever. From ABC News.
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0: in the Fox Sports Radio studios. Coming up, Dan Beyer, Kerry Rhodes. Dan and Kerry will take you up top of the air. I want to thank Monsi today, as always. Thank you, Monsi.
1: Yes, it's been fun. Always a pleasure hanging out with you guys on Sundays.
0: Are you feeling the countdown with the Hall of Fame game on Thursday that we have the official countdown now started for the NFL season?
1: I mean, it's like a fake countdown, but sure. You know, it's a fake countdown, but it's getting closer, so that's exciting.
0: All right, so this is going to be your third or fourth year with the...
1: Four, I think. So yeah, 4 years ago, I quit. First day, week one of the NFL.
0: The first day, as you found out last year, that first day was like 10 games kicking off simultaneously. We go to Monsi with the very first update. And by the way, she's also juggling multiple fantasy football teams at the same time. She's trying
1: something.
0: To figure out.
1: Yeah.
0: And she's like, what?
1: Where do I even start?
0: Right. Where do we start here? I got to do updates on 10 games simultaneously.
1: Can't do it. Yeah. So I quit. But I'm still here. So
2: I got something for you. I got a text from one of my Charger sources this week. They are loving Harbaugh's kind of hands off and loving McDaniel's running the show there, man.
0: No doubt.
2: Love the players. They from top to bottom.
0: We talked about this last night. We had a lot of sound. Quentin Johnston, you know, McConkie. We're talking about all these receivers, and it's quick, like boom, boom, boom, boom, boom.
2: They love it.
0: And they are very much loving it.
2: They say Justin just.
0: And then Jim Harbaugh is saying, you know who's ahead of the curve on all this? Our quarterback, Justin Herbert.
1: Well, he better be, because we're tired of defending him.
0: I know that. I know, because, again, until you actually won a game that mattered, meaning a postseason game.
1: Correct.
0: Sorry, you're not on the radar.
2: It's on
0: him. He has played horrible in those games.
1: He has played bad.
0: Bad in those games. I want to thank, of course, Chris today, who... still head spinning that instead of previewing where Tarek Skubal is going to go, we've already...
2: I want to tell you, I'm very proud of you, because I was worried about you. I thought about you. I said, somebody check on Chris, make sure he didn't leap off a bridge somewhere.
3: Well, our producer, Bo, checked in on me, but just to send me a link to make me buy a Dodgers cap. That's the care I have developed around here. It is lion season almost, and it is also, for me, put up or shut up time for Jared Goff.
0: Also want to thank, Goff's another guy. And Brandon, it is great to have you aboard here. I mean, are we going to see a lot of you, Brandon? How's this
4: probably not. I think Mike Gonzalez comes back next week. One day thing. He's doing Stugatz all week.
0: So last week we welcome Mike in, and then the next week he's gone after 1 week.
4: Yeah, right. I know. It's such a shame. He'll be back next weekend.
0: All right. So Bo is on his paternity leave.
2: I was in Maui.
3: He had time away from all the kids and everything to harass me. So.
0: Yes.
2: Exactly.
4: Good on him. Yeah. I'm kidding, Chris. He'll be back at the end of the end of August, I believe.
2: Bo's not going to miss football season, guys.
0: No, he's not. I am reading. Speaking of, I scan all the different sites, right? I went to ESPN.com for a second here. And this is a headline. Ready for this? Why Aaron Glenn is focused on improvement for Jets instead of Super Bowls in year two. Is that one of the most absurd?
3: Well,
0: I'm sorry, Aaron Glenn was... even contemplating Super Bowl?
3: I'm focused on personal improvement over chasing Shakira.
0: I mean, why Aaron Glenn is focused, what the headline is saying is why Aaron Glenn, he should be focused on winning a Super Bowl in year two.
2: Man,
0: but instead, he's only focused on improving the Jets.
2: It don't matter.
0: How did he even survive 1 year there?
2: Them bum-ass Jets. It's that time of year, guys. I've been nice.
0: Are you going to be okay with the Dolphins finishing last in the AFC East?
2: Put money on it. God bless everybody.
0: Keep it here on Fox Sports Radio. 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
10: John Polk was my nemesis. 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
14: 1971. 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Soul Train had just started chugging along. 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Weeble started to wobble, but as we all know, they don't fall down.
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14: 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I'm Ed Helms, host of Snafu, Season 2, Medburg. 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
1: The MLB trade deadline is tomorrow, Monday at 6 p.m. Eastern time, and the Tampa Bay Rays are making moves. They have acquired right-hander Freddie Peralta in a trade with the New York Mets. Tampa Bay giving up their 15th, 26th, and 27th best prospects in the deal. Yes, Tarek Skubal is now a Dodger, and he will play his first Dodgers game on Tuesday at Wrigley Field. Right now in Major League Baseball, the Yankees lead the Cubs 2-1, bottom of the ninth inning, about to start in Chicago. The Rangers and the Astros were tied, not anymore. Houston is up 7-3, and it's the bottom of the eighth inning. Guardians blanking the Diamondbacks 5-0, bottom of the sixth inning. Phillies blanking the Orioles and Baltimore 5-0, bottom of the fifth inning. The Braves completed a four-game sweep of the Nationals after coming out on top today 4-2, and the White Sox outscored the Rays 9-1. Amancio Olaños.

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9: Scattered showers, thunderstorms likely throughout the afternoon. Some storms could be heavy at times, bringing localized flooding. There's even a risk of damaging winds, mainly east of 77. Otherwise, showers clearing out as we head beyond midnight with partly cloudy skies. Temperatures cooling into the upper 60s. Less humidity with sunshine for your Monday. From the 3 News Weather Center, I'm meteorologist Anthony Copeland.
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0: Well, my friends, we do. 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Dan Patrick, Colin Cowherd, LeVar Arrington, Brady Quinn, Jonas Knox, Stu Dotson Company, Covino and Rich, Rob Parker, Kelvin Washington, Ben Maller, Jason Smith, and Mike Harmon.
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0: 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He's Kerry Rhodes. I'm Dan Beyer. Monty Bolaños is at the news desk with According to Monty.
1: Crazy.
2: And now it's time for...
1: It's not
2: going
3: to
1: be pretty.
2: According to Monty.
3: I love it.
0: Chris Perfett and Brandon Deutsch taking this in as well. Monty, what is going on?
3: Oh, what's up, guys? Happy Hello. To be back with According to Monty.
4: Hello.
0: I'm excited as well.
2: According to Monty.
0: If you can tell, it takes two to tango.
3: It takes two to tango. So much hate for the Dodgers in the last 12 hours, 2 years, 3 years, about what they're doing, signing everyone and their mom. I know it's very annoying, but it takes two to tango. We should blame the Red Sox for trading Mookie Betts to the Dodgers. We could blame the Braves for taking Matt Olson instead of Freddie Freeman when that happened. Let's blame Artie Moreno for everything. But I'm just saying, it takes two to tango. So the Dodgers getting to this position has not been all of a sudden. This has taken years of making deals with teams. Detroit did not have to send Tarek Skubal to the Dodgers, but this is what they did. This is not new. Since 2017, the Dodgers have been making moves. Manny Machado, Trey Turner, Max Scherzer. They take the stars, and sometimes the stars don't stay there, but teams have allowed for all of this to happen. So I don't understand why so much hate for the Dodgers. Yeah, you're right. They have advantages that other teams don't have. But this isn't something new. This is something that they have been working for years. For the longest time, all I heard was Dodgers were chokers. That is all I heard up until 2 years ago.
0: Right.
3: I heard we were chokers and that we had a Mickey Mouse ring because of 2020. Now, all of a sudden, we're a dynasty, and I get that. We should be thanking the Dodgers as to what they're doing. Dynasties are good for the sport, whatever sport it is. Are we not tired of a new NBA champion? The last 8 years? Are we not tired of that? OKC got hate for 1 year because they've already been dethroned. But when there is a dynasty, there's a lot of hate watching that goes with it. Mm-hmm. And so people are tuning in to watch the Dodgers. People are like, I'm going to boycott baseball. No, you're not. 51 million people tuned in to watch Game 7 of the World Series between the Dodgers and the Raptors and the Toronto Blue Jays last year. This is good. And everyone's complaining about the gap between the teams that can spend and the ones that can't. So you know what? You're going to get what you wanted because this is going to lead to a lockout and things are going to change. So in the long scheme of things, everyone should be happy. What are we mad about? You're going to get what you want if you're an Angels fan, if you're a Reds fan, if you're an Orioles fan. You're going to get what you want, a cap and a floor. So we're going to get there. We're just taking the scenic route. And the Dodgers are just doing what they've been doing for years. It takes two to tango. They would not have been able to do any of this if other teams didn't agree.
0: There you go.
2: According to Monsey.
4: Well, it just keeps getting worse.
3: It just keeps getting worse, except for the Dodgers. I'm just kidding. It's not about the Dodgers. But, you know, for a long time as a Dodgers fan, I was like, Rob Manfred is the worst commissioner in sports. I can't believe it. And here I am, can't believe it, on August 2nd, 2026, that I'm saying, Adam Silver is saying, hold my beer, Rob Manfred. I'm about to be the worst commissioner. What do you mean to tell me that the Kawhi Leonard investigation can go into 2027? What are you talking about? This investigation has been going on for 11 months and you still don't have an answer? Kawhi Leonard is supposed to be in training camp in Toronto. Apparently he is going to be there. But what are we doing? You can't make a decision? Grow a pair, Adam Silver, because right now, Rob Manfred is not the worst commissioner, and that is embarrassing.
0: He also may be allowing Portland to leave town. Which is another thing.
3: That's another thing. Yeah. And I don't even want to talk about the WNBA because that's also on him. Just. Rob Manfred, grow a pair. Or not. Adam Silver, grow a pair. Excuse me.
2: According to Monsey.
0: Brandon, your line.
5: Oh.
0: I'm telling you.
3: Oh, he didn't even look at his phone. He's not even prepared.
5: Oh, I'm all prepared.
0: Work smarter, not harder.
3: Thank you
5: work
3: so much.
5: Work smarter, not harder.
3: I feel like that expression is used a lot when it comes to money. So, guys, yesterday I'm driving to Dodger Stadium, and I come to a stop sign, and it's a stop sign that I have to wait a little bit. There's a lot of traffic. And behind me, I see a car, and I just glance, and I'm like, okay, wait, is that not a person sitting in the passenger? Oh, my. This guy had, like, cut maybe a tight t-shirt, but had cut holes for the eyes and the mouth and put it on the headrest of the passenger seat.
6: I love it.
3: I swear there was a person sitting there.
6: Y'all,
3: work smarter, not harder. That can get you in the carpool lane real easily. Uh-huh. More importantly, like sometimes you park somewhere and you're a little bit like, oh, is this my car got broken into, you know? So with this, it always looks like someone is sitting in your car. You left your car unlocked. Don't worry about it. Somebody thinks someone's sitting in the passenger seat. And it was something so simple. Not like a blow-up doll that looks this. I glanced and I was like, oh, there's not a person sitting there. That is impressive. Thank you, sir. I will be doing this from now on. I appreciate that.
0: I thought this was going to be a self-driving car story that there was no driver or passenger seat.
3: No.
0: But the guy was just in the back.
3: There was one guy driving and it looked like he had a passenger and he did not.
4: Monty, did you turn the song on? I always feel like somebody's watching me while you were doing it.
3: Okay. I felt like two people were watching me and realized it was just one. Guys, that's how you get into the carpool lane. You're welcome.
4: Yep.
0: There it is. According to Monty. A fresh edition back here on Fox Sports Sunday.
3: Don't I sound better? I do sound better. I do sound better.
0: She's been working to the grindstone. I'll tell you what. I don't think that Monty and I are that far off in our thinking of Major League Baseball. It may seem like we're on opposite ends, but we're not. Like, there are advantages that the Dodgers should take advantage of. And her point about the Tigers is correct. Like, the Tigers didn't have to do it. They didn't have to do the deal.
4: Right.
0: And to Brandon's point, they didn't have to do it now. But I just feel that people sometimes would rather be the victim than actually deal with the truth. Who's the best team in the AFC? We'll tell you next. We are Sports.
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20: Just before midnight on Saturday, February 19th, 2005, Danielle Imbo and her friend Richard Petrone left a crowded Philadelphia bar. The two 30-somethings planned to walk to Richard's truck and drive home, but they never made it.
21: It does not make sense. 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
20: The two were never seen again.
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20: Was it an accident, or were they murdered?
23: No one had a motive to kill them.
20: Those same questions frustrated law enforcement. The FBI called it murder for hire.
21: Who killed these two individuals, and how did they get rid of them?
24: Both of them weren't the target. One of them was the target. The other one was wrong place, wrong time.
20: But which victim was the intended target, and why?
23: It was definitely murder for hire for Danielle, not for Richard.
21: You're right, it could be. But it also could be something your son did, too.
23: 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No one.
21: He's your son? And in your eyes, he's innocent. 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
20: Fingers were pointed, allegations were made, and lines were drawn.
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20: What happened to Danielle and Richard?
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2: It's August 2023, a county government meeting in Pennsylvania's Lehigh Valley. 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
3: My two-month-old son was happily drinking milk from his bottle when he quickly started choking, turned blue, and went limp. My boyfriend transported our son to the changing table as I grabbed an anti-choking device and my boyfriend began assembling it. Two pumps of the device and my son was conscious, gasping for air and coughing up milk.
2: They all went to the ER to make sure the baby was okay.
3: But upon arriving at Lehigh Valley Hospital, the diagnosis quickly became something so different.
2: One of the doctors had a theory.
3: She stated to my father and mother-in-law that we are young, first-time parents who got frustrated with our baby and violently shook him to make him stop crying. And a confession would only make things easier for us.
2: The parents were told to leave the hospital without their son, and he wouldn't come home for 7 whole months.
3: I'm a postpartum mom dealing with the grief and the trauma of my son being ripped from my arms. And I'm a mom who lost everything in less than 24 hours due to one doctor's misdiagnosis. Enough is enough.
2: And then the next person speaks, and the next one. The stories they tell form a pattern of parents walking into a Lehigh Valley hospital to get help for a child, only to leave without them. And the same doctor's name kept coming up again and again. A pediatrician.
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2: 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From Serial Productions and the New York Times, I'm Diane Neary. And this is The Preventionist, a story about a doctor and the rise of a powerful field of pediatric medicine.
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26: 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Guaranteed humor. And here's what you need to know.
27: In baseball, teams are making moves ahead of the trade deadline, which is tomorrow at 6 Eastern. The Yankees have acquired Nationals infielder Luis Garcia Jr., who leads the National League in slugging percentage and has 23 home runs. The Rays are acquiring right-hander Freddy Peralta in a trade with the New York Mets. The White Sox already outscored the Rays 9-1. Yankees top the Cubs 2-1. Tampa Bay leads New York by 2.5 games in the AL East. New Dodger Tarek Skubal will pitch his first game in a Dodgers uniform on Tuesday at Wrigley Field. The Braves completed a 4-game sweep of the Nationals after coming out on top 4-2. Astros have won 6 in a row after completing a 3-game sweep of the Rangers with a 7-3 win. Right now, it's the Padres who lead the Giants 5-3 after 5 innings in San Diego. In the NFL, free agent defensive end Jadeveon Clowney has agreed to terms with the Texans, the team that drafted him number 1 overall in 2014. I'm Monty Olaños.

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2: 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Who were they? What made them so notorious? How did the internet, or sometimes the algorithm, choose them? And what does a person do when they're suddenly confronted with more attention than the human psyche can handle? Take The Dress, a story that went uber viral in early 2015 in spite of being, well, kind of a boring optical illusion. A mother of the bride in Scotland took a picture of a dress she was thinking about wearing to her daughter's wedding. But she saw the dress as blue with black lace, and her daughter saw it as white with gold lace. One BuzzFeed post later, every single person on the internet was talking about the dress. But to me, the dress is a story about the last couple of months when the internet was still sort of fun. It was shortly before the stories that spread across the internet stopped being driven by exploited millennials with useless arts degrees and started being decided by algorithms hell-bent on growing internet usership at all costs. And on a long enough timeline, the story of the dress is one entangled with abuse and media exploitation. Internet history is a tricky thing to be invested in. 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With the team at Cool Zone Media, we're taking these characters' 16th minute of fame to see what their moment meant to them and what it says about us.
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0: bag. Say hi to the new Kashi Gut Health Granola.
1: It's Peter Parker. I have something to tell you that's going to sound crazy.
2: Spider-Man Brand New Day off to a record-breaking start. The fourth film in the Tom Holland-led franchise, making $72 million in previews, which marks the highest preview total ever. It surpassed Avengers Endgame. Endgame would bring in $357 million domestically in its opening weekend, which still stands as the best first weekend ever. Situation. New music from Ariana Grande out with her highly anticipated new album, Petal. The project has 12 new tracks, including Petal and Stay. Meantime, Benny Blanco releasing his new song, Televido. With Becky G and Selena Gomez. The song serves as the lead single from his upcoming album, Hermosa. There's also a new album from Shaboozey called The Outlaw, Sherry Lee, and Other Western Tales. Hollywood couple George and Amal Clooney evacuating their home in southern France as wildfires spread. The couple and their 9-year-old twins leaving their luxury property. The Clooneys purchased the Vineyard property in 2021 and became French citizens with their children last year. The Clueless sequel series has found a new home. The show, which will see Alicia Silverstone return to the role of Cher Horowitz, has been greenlit at Paramount+. Variety reports the streamer has given the show a 6-episode order, slated to begin production in 2027. That's entertainment. I'm Jennifer Polsoni.
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4: Marty Markowitz had his share of problems. Troubles at work, a failing relationship. His parents had recently died. And so Marty decided to get some professional help. In the summer of 1981, he walked into the office of a psychiatrist named Ike Hirschkoff.
5: I go into his office, and we looked at each other, and he said, okay, why are you here?
4: Marty liked Ike, and Ike, well, he seemed to see something in Marty.
5: At the end of the first session, he said, I'm going to take you on as a patient. And he says, you know, I don't do that with everybody.
4: But this psychiatrist, it would turn out, wasn't like other psychiatrists.
5: He cut me off from everybody. So the only person I could turn to was Dr. Ike.
4: And from the moment Marty started seeing him, he began to change.
6: We didn't see him. I mean, he lived around the corner. And, like, suddenly we didn't go there anymore. Like, he wasn't coming over anymore. It's as if somebody died.
4: If Marty Markowitz had known what he was walking into when he first visited that office, he probably would have walked right out the door and never come back. This is a story about power, control, and turning to the wrong person for help for more than 29 years.
5: When Ike instructed me to buy this house, Ike told me, no, you can't use the master bedroom. You're going to stay in the back section of the house.
7: Oh, I'm trying to think when it really got nuts. It really got crazy.
4: I'm Joe Nocera, columnist for Bloomberg Opinion.
5: Okay, it's a wild story.
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15: 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He's Kerry Rhodes. I'm Dan Beyer. 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When we get off the air, Monty Bolaños will still be dealing with her email issue. However, We have found out 20% of the people have opened the email so far.
12: No, Dan's my savior. Dan's the real MVP.
14: You've got mail.
12: We think we've recalled it.
16: What happened?
12: We think we recalled it.
16: How? How do you do that?
12: By looking at your options in an as an action within this.
15: In the Outlook email.
12: In the Outlook email. So thank you to Dan, because 80% of the people hadn't opened it.
15: So hopefully those 80% will have no idea what they just missed out.
16: Yeah, no. You got lucky, Monty. It's a Sunday, too, so nobody.
12: It is a Sunday.
16: Right. Yeah.
12: No, and even listeners are already chiming in on
15: good.
12: This. Yeah, so sorry about that, guys. Funniest, Super Hustle said, funniest mass email mistake on air ever.
15: Oh, that's great.
12: It is true.
15: It truly is.
12: It truly is.
15: And I love how Brandon was a part of it.
12: And try to cook me?
15: No.
17: I was wrong. I apologize.
15: No, he was wrong, but he was also getting all of the responses from everybody else. All right, before we wrap up, and thanks to Iowa Sam and Brandon Deutsch and Monty Bolaños, he is Kerry Rhodes, the All-Pro. I'm Dan Beyer. There are two stories in the NFL. The one that I teased, Myles Garrett, a little sore in training camp for the Rams today. I don't think that's anything new. But the topic of Aaron Donald continues to simmer.
16: Mm-hmm.
15: This may be because I'm a Seahawks fan. There may be a bias. I'm already sick of it. I have had my fill. So I feel like I am, though, the wrong person to ask, Gary Rhodes. At what point does this become a distraction? Or at what point does this become, say, a negative as opposed to the extreme positive it sure would seem like to get Aaron Donald back on the field?
16: Yeah, I don't think it's a negative at all for them. I think they already know what's going to happen. They're just not talking about it. If Aaron Donald wants to come back and play, he's going to have a place to play. So I don't think it's going to cause any ruckus for the Rams. Now, the outside looking in, everybody wants to know. But but the Rams will be fine with or without him.
15: All right.
16: Yeah.
15: So, and if Aaron Donald comes back, how much better of a football team will they be for someone who's been out of the game for a couple of years?
16: Yeah, I mean, incrementally better. I think this team's the best team in the league, obviously, coming in. And having a Hall of Fame, I think one of the best defensive players ever to play the game, come back, he's going to make you a little better.
15: It's funny because you have two teams, both from Los Angeles, and the Dodgers and the Rams.
16: Mm-hmm.
15: The Rams aren't doing exactly what the Dodgers are doing, but it does seem like it's an interesting path that the Rams are taking, and that adding Aaron Donald would be a rich get richer sort of deal.
16: Yeah.
15: Obviously not apples to apples when comparing them to the Dodgers, but they are the two biggest stories. There's one other story I want to tell you about, so much so that ESPN is even tracking the snaps in training camp.
16: Oh, no.
15: But it's Travis Hunter of the Jacksonville Jaguars.
16: Mm-hmm.
15: All right. A report from ESPN said that Hunter took 17 total snaps and 11-on-11 work. 10 of those were on defense. 7 of those were on offense. And so far this camp, in 11-on-11 drills, he's taken 34 snaps on defense, 22 snaps on offense. So the effort is being put in to get Travis Hunter to be a two-way player for the Jacksonville Jaguars. Now that you see him in year two, coming off of a injury-riddled rookie season, what do you think about Travis Hunter doing both sides of the ball?
16: Hey, man, they need to pick one and ride with it. I said that coming into the draft. I told a lot of people who were saying let him play both spots. It's just not feasible. He's a small guy, slight guy. He can be as athletic as he wants. He can be as talented as he wants. But if you don't nail one thing, it's almost the master of none. For him, he needs to learn how to be really good at one thing first. You can bring him in spots on offense, I think, to give you a spark. But if you're trying to play both sides of the ball and at high reps, it's just not going to be productive. So, yeah, it's just a waste of time.
15: How much does this – I think that there are two things at play. I don't disagree with what you're saying. And, like, when I look back and think of two-way players, I think of Deion Sanders.
16: Right.
15: You know, and obviously the tie with Travis Hunter and Deion.
16: Yeah.
15: But Deion was, I'm a cornerback, I'm returning punts, I'm doing all this stuff. Oh, I'm so good at it. I'll also play offense for you, and I can do a couple of different things. And it was later on in his career to do this right out of the gate. I agree with you. Seems a bit much. I would think that. I think that when you're looking at Travis Hunter, if in year 5 and 6 he wanted to do both, it would work out. But it's also not the reason why they drafted him number 2 overall.
16: Right.
15: So I think that is hanging over, is that they traded a first round pick for the next year to the Browns to move up to 2 to take Travis Hunter to be that two-way star. And then what do you know? They end up making the playoffs.
14: Mm-hmm.
15: And now they're a good team. Like, I felt that they drafted him almost as a reason to buy tickets, mm-hmm. a reason to show up to see, you know, a bit of the sideshow sort of deal.
14: Yeah.
15: And all of a sudden they became really good under Liam Cohen in year one. And now you have different priorities. But I think right now by using him on both sides, they're still trying to fulfill the, we traded up and a future first round pick for Travis Hunter because he plays both sides. We better play him there.
16: Yeah. Just say you're wrong as a GM and just move on and put him in the best position to help your team. You see when he stopped playing receiver, the other receiver emerged and I can't think of his name right now, but the third guy, he came up and ended up being really, really good for them. And if Travis Hunter was playing both, we would have never seen that guy play. So it just, you got to put him in the best position to help your team. And the best position right now for him would be corner to help that team win.
15: There are now expectations in Jacksonville after the successful season that they had in winning the AFC South.
16: Right.
15: There's reasons to be optimistic. Parker Washington was
16: there
15: that you were thinking
16: that's what
15: of.
16: It is. Yep.
15: Acquired Jacoby Myers in the trade with the Raiders, right. And obviously they have Brian Thomas Jr.
14: Mm-hmm.
15: But a bit of a down year last year from what he did his rookie season. But expectations with Jacksonville in that AFC South, and right now we expect to see Travis Hunter on both sides of the ball. I expect to see you next week, right in this chair. I will be here as well. Thanks to Monty, Sam, and Brandon. He's Kerry. I'm Dan. It's Fox Sports Sunday. We are.
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28: A quiet residential neighborhood erupts in chaos. Carmine Galante, the feared boss of the Bonanno crime family, lies dead, his cigar still clutched between his teeth.
29: Masked men walked into Joe and Mary's luncheonette in Brooklyn today and gunned down Carmine Galante, a man believed to be the most powerful mafia chieftain in the country.
28: The execution sent shockwaves through the criminal underworld and set the stage for one of the most pivotal criminal cases in New York City history. From the minds behind the acclaimed television series comes Law and Order: Criminal Justice System. 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These are real stories told by the people who have lived them.
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28: 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But the murder of Carmine Galante marked the beginning of the end. Discover how a group of young prosecutors took on the mafia, and with the help of law enforcement, brought down its most powerful figures. I'm Anna Sika Nicolazzi. and from Wolf Entertainment and iHeart Podcasts. This is Law & Order Criminal Justice System.
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8: Guaranteed, Huey. 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
3: The Boston Red Sox have won four games in a row and lead the Dodgers in L.A. tonight 2-0 in the bottom of the second inning. The Angels beat Milwaukee and Jacob Mizorowski 3-0. Houston won its sixth game in a row, 7-3 over Texas, which has dropped five straight. Seattle edge Minnesota 7-6. San Diego 5-4 over San Francisco. And Detroit sent the A's to a fifth straight loss, 11-0. As for the trade deadline, which is Monday, the Yankees had a deal today, getting star second baseman Luis Garcia from the Nationals for four pitchers. The Rays acquired pitcher Freddie Peralta from the Mets. The Blue Jays picked up pitcher Jameson Taillon from the Cubs. Yankees were winners, by the way, at the Cubs 2-1. New Rams defensive end Miles Garrett will miss another practice on Monday due to lower half soreness. And the Houston Texans are signing veteran defensive end Jadeveon Clowney. I'm Steve DeSager.
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5: I just asked this right out of the gate. Would it help if I just state for the record off the top of the show, Ibram, the Dodgers didn't ruin baseball. Does that help?
15: Yes, they did.
5: No, they didn't.
15: No, they didn't.
5: But here's what I'm going to get you to admit tonight.
15: Uh-oh.
5: Baseball is ruined.
15: Well.
5: The Dodgers didn't do it.
15: Okay.
5: But it is
15: Somebody
5: ruined.
15: Did it.
5: Oh, baseball. Lots of people did it. And lots of things did it. And I can't wait. I cannot wait to chop this up with you. Social media right now is a big old angry baseball fest. And it's been that way since the news came down yesterday. Tarik Skubal is a Dodger, which shocked no one who was paying attention to anything over the last 5 years. Shocked no one. It's hilarious to me. We're like, what? The Dodgers? Yeah. The Dodgers. And another one, and another one, and another one. And it's never going to stop, and except for it will stop because the game is about to stop. And so it's unfortunate. The Dodgers they're playing a role here, Ephraim. They are going to be the heel. They'll be blamed for all of what is about to happen with the collective bargaining agreement. I think there's a whole lot of fear-mongering right now. I don't think they're going to miss the season next year. I do think they're going to miss games. but they won't miss the season. They're not that stupid. That would literally be the end of the sport if they missed an entire season. But I just, what I think is happening here is we're sort of focused way too much on a symptom and not focused on the disease.